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1: 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I'm Roxy Romeo, keeping your Sunday night going. New music. Here's Dave and Thames with a Rain Dance. I love me some Thames.

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1: 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I'm Roxy Romeo. First, let's jump into Mariah the Scientist now with Burning Blue.

0: 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I'm Roxy Romeo. 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
1: Coming up in just a few minutes, brand new music, Coi Leray and NBA Youngboy, Better Than Yours. Got that kicking things off. Plus, Leon Thomas with Mutt. I'm Roxy Romeo. And if you are a fan of Love and Hip Hop, well, you may have heard the unfortunate news announced on Friday that it is coming to an end after its 15-year run. It kicked off in 2011 in New York, and it is finally shutting down. There is a 6-part special called Love and Hip Hop, The Final Chapter, that is set to air later this year. LaShawn Browning is the executive producer of that upcoming special, issued a statement saying the Love and Hip Hop franchise has always been about the people, the incredible talent who trusted us with their real lives, the exceptional producers who poured themselves into every storyline, my extraordinary team, and on and on. So, yes, if you are a Love and Hip Hop fan, I think like during any, you know, period, this is something that you might want to check out, but definitely an era coming to an end.
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1: Ring, ring. Who the f is that? It's a nominal number, so you know it. What's that?
2: Okay. Okay. Okay. Okay.
3: Who the f is you? Who the f is you? Who the f is you? Who the f is you? I'd

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Moving calmer than the Buddha ducking funeral parlors. First the hooting, hollering, and then the shooting starter.

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1: Keeping you rolling through your Sunday night. You're hanging out with your girl, Roxy Romeo. And, of course, got you covered. More music on the way. Johnny Venus with his latest, I Want You Back. That's kicking things off. Plus, Kanye and Travis Scott, Father, and 21 Savage and Summer Walker with Prove It. 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Well, if you still owe on your student loan, then make sure you head over to our Black Information Network, because come July, there are going to be changes to student loan repayments in accordance with Donald Trump's Working Families Tax Cut Act. There are four final provisions that are going to be implemented. Full story, details, all the information is on there, so you are in the know, all right? BINnews.com.
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1: Coming up in just a few minutes, Trap Dicky and Key Glock down south is kicking off more music, plus Chris Brown residuals. I'm Roxy Romeo, and of course, this is everywhere at this point internationally. The sad news that Spirit Airlines has turned their engines off for the last time. They issued a statement on the social media saying it is with great disappointment that Spirit Airlines has started winding down its global operations effective immediately. All flights have been canceled and customer service is no longer available. We are proud of the impact of our ultra low cost model on the industry for the last 33 years and had hoped to serve our guests for many years to come. And listen, I truly think it is so sad. It's unfortunate. It's heartbreaking that this is happening. There were a lot of complaints about Spirit Airlines, but at the end of the day, many, many people were able to travel, to see the world because Spirit Airlines was the only airline that was really affordable, okay? You know, let's be real. A lot of these other airlines are so expensive. So I think, sadly, this is going to cause a lot of people's traveling to halt. And on top of that, the other side of it, how many pilots, how many flight attendants, how many people working for the airlines have lost their jobs? So now this is the whole of the situation where they now have to find a new job to support their families. So just truly, truly sad all around. RIP to Spirit Airlines, man. Just sad. I mean, I didn't fly with them every single time, but I definitely flew with them quite a few.
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1: Chris Brown and Bryson Tiller, It Depends, is coming up next, and you know he's going to perform that at the R&B tour. And if you still don't have your tickets, we got you covered. Details coming up.

0: Look like this. 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
1: Where you at?
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1: Who you with?
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1: Keeping those good vibes going on your Sunday night. I'm Roxy Romeo. Get ready for 42 Doug with Thick One. On the other side, got that kicking things off for J. Cole, Who the F Is You, and Summer Walker, Heart of a Woman. And yes, the R&B tour, Chris Brown and Usher. This is going to be epic. It is going to be history making, and everybody is trying to go. Well, listen, if you are one of those people that want to be on the list, well, we want to put you there, right? And you can choose whatever city you want to see them in, all right? 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
1: Keeping you rolling through Sunday night, Roxy Romeo. I got brand new music for you, Dave and Tems. Love this song, Rain Dance. Love me some Tems. That is kicking things off. Plus Mariah the Scientist, Burning Blue. And I was just talking about Chris Brown. Unfortunately, he is making headlines and he might not have anything to do with this. But apparently there was a shooting that took place outside of his home. It happened on Friday. A woman called 911. She claimed that her car had been targeted by a shooter. Police arrived. They spoke to the woman. They spoke to the suspect. The man claims that she refused to leave. It turns, they got into an argument. It turned violent. She ran over his foot with her car, and that is when he opened fire on her car. But he was essentially arrested. He is facing assault with a deadly weapon and vandalism. Now, it is very important to note that even though Chris Brown, his name is in all of these headlines, it did not happen in his house. It did not happen on his property. It just happened to be in front of his house. So he may not even know these people, but he nor any of his reps have responded to this so far. Get the bag.
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1: 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I'm Roxy Romeo, and if you are just tuning in, welcome, welcome. Hope you've had a great weekend, and it is not done yet. Almost, though, but you know, I got you covered. More music is lined up, coming up in just a few minutes. Get ready for Coi Leray and NBA Youngboy, Better Than Yours. New music, kicking things off, plus Leon Thomas Mutt and T Grizzly, Chris Brown, and Mariah the Scientist, but I don't give a F. And make sure you have that alarm set and you wake up with us, because tomorrow we are back at it once again. More chances for you to get hooked up with $1,000. You were asking, when is the money coming back? It is back, okay? Hour after hour after hour, we give you keyword after keyword, all right? So anytime you hear the keyword, enter it on our station website. And listen, the more you try, the better chances you have, okay? So if you can try every hour, do it. Right, because you never know when you're going to get lucky, okay? But good luck to you for real. And hopefully we can add you to the winners list. Just make sure when that unknown number calls you, you pick up, because it might be us.
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1: Holding you down on your Sunday night. I'm Roxy Romeo. Thank you so much for tuning in and spending a little bit of your weekend with me. As always, I appreciate you. And make sure you stay close because I do have more music on the way to help close out your weekend. Johnny Venus, I Want You Back. Also Kanye and Travis Scott with Father. And after years of legal battles, Praz from the Fugees. Yes, he has officially begun serving his 14-year federal prison sentence. Multiple charges, including money laundering, witness tampering, and acting as an unregistered foreign agent. And this is tied back to Barack Obama's 2012 re-election. Well, you know, he has been fighting for this not to happen, but unfortunately, he is officially behind bars. He started serving his sentence on Thursday, April 30th. That's when he turned himself in. A spokesperson said that the fight is not over, though. Erica Dumas said today is a painful day for Praz, for his family, and for everyone who believes in a fair system of justice. Praz honors the legal process as he reports to begin his sentence, but she says that the fight is not over and he will just have to fight behind bars. And this is the very beginning stages. So listen, prayers up to Praz.
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1: Morning, everybody. It's DJ Envy, Just Hilarious, Charlamagne Tha God. We are the Breakfast Club. Lauren LaRose is here as well. We got a special guest in the building.
2: The legend.
1: Wanda Sykes, ladies and gentlemen. Welcome.
3: Thank you. Thank you. Good morning, everybody.
1: How you feeling?
3: I'm
1: feeling
3: great. How's your energy? My energy, I got good energy right now, you know.
4: Right now.
3: Yeah, I'm sure I'm going to crash in about an hour.
2: Why, you been up all night or something?
3: Not all night, but, you know, I had a little thing last night, a screening of the movie.
2: Oh, for Undercard.
1: Okay. Which is out right now.
3: So I may have had a few drinks.
2: So did they. They went to the Cardi B concert last night.
5: Yeah, yeah. Yes.
2: But she had a part where she gives out $5,000 to the person who can shake their ass the best.
3: And you won.
2: No, I didn't.
1: He tried. He definitely tried. He tried.
2: You know, in these in these trying financial times, they was out there shaking that ass to get that money.
3: Well, $5,000, yeah.
2: But I was upset
3: I'd have slipped a disc.
2: Damn.
3: That's right.
2: I got upset because it was all women, and then this guy came out there popping ass better than all of them, and he won. And I'm like,
3: Of course.
2: Yes, I ain't like that.
1: Yeah, Charlamagne's eyes was on him all night.
2: Yeah. No, you taking money out of women's pockets. Like, you ain't had to do that.
4: Yeah.
3: Ass is ass.
2: Thank you.
1: Well, this is Wanda's first time on the show. Welcome.
3: It is.
4: Wow.
2: Yes.
3: Oh man. I don't think I've ever been in the studio.
1: I think you did one time on Zoom. Yeah, I think you called in on Zoom.
3: During the COVID.
1: Yes.
3: I did a Zoom.
1: Before we get into Undercard, I want to start from the beginning, if you don't mind, for people that don't know Wanda from the 757.
3: Okay.
1: How did you get into the arts? What made you want to get into the arts and comedy and acting and all of that?
3: I grew up in that time where it was all variety shows was on, you know, like, you know, Flip Wilson and even Ed Sullivan all back then. So, and my family, we watched all that, watched all those shows. And I just remember sitting together and laughing. Mm-hmm. And so that always stayed with me. But, you know, my dad was in the military, and also I grew up where you go to school, you get a good education, you get a good job, and that's what I was doing, working for the government. I worked at NSA when I came out of our beloved Hampton University.
1: Yes, ma'am.
3: I ended up at NSA, and I just got to a point where I was like, this is not where I'm supposed to be. Mm-hmm. The job is great, security and all, but I know something else I was supposed to be doing. I was like looking at my high school yearbook, and everybody had written things like, you're so funny. Even the teachers were like, you should be on stage. Mm-hmm. So I was like, you know what? I'm going to write some jokes. And I just wrote jokes and went to the radio station was having a talent competition, and comedy was a category. So I was like, all right, let me try audition. And they said, okay, and I got on stage and did it, and just like the lights came on for me.
1: Right away, they knew you knew you was a star. There was no booing, you just had it.
3: I didn't even win, but I just knew, like, I felt like I was in my skin. Like, this is what I'm supposed to be doing.
4: Wow.
2: Was the Chris Rock show one of your first big breaks?
3: Absolutely.
2: Okay, when you was writing on the Chris Rock show?
3: Absolutely, yes. Absolutely, writing on the Chris Rock show was my huge break, yeah. Chris, he was doing Bring the Pain, and I opened for him at Caroline's while he was working on that, and he said, you know what, he just remembered me. So when he got his show, I got somebody called, was like, hey, can you submit some writing materials? I was like, yeah. So
2: y'all had a dream team. It was Louis C.K., Chris Rock, Ali LaRoy,
3: Lance
2: you.
3: Crowther.
2: What?
3: What
2: were those rooms
3: Jeff
2: like?
3: Stilson. Oh man, I was the only woman in there, but it was great. Those guys were funny. And Chris, what I love about Chris is he's a great general manager. You know what I'm saying? He put together a team and just let everybody be themselves. Like, it's quirky.

0: and out there, you know. And we were able to produce our own bits. You know, he would look at something, put his thing on it, and hey, all right, you know, do this, do this. But just let us go.
1: Were you ever intimidated being the only woman?
0: A little bit, yeah. You know, a little bit. I felt like, okay, I can't mess this up because they ain't gonna hire another woman. You
1: right.
0: know, like
1: right, right.
0: You know what I'm saying? That's how it works with us. Like you get in the door, you got to make sure you leave it open,
1: yeah,
0: and or open it wider for somebody else to come through. Like leave your mark. So a little bit, but they were very supportive. Gotcha. All the guys were real supportive, especially Louis. Louis was real cool with me. I mean, he ain't offing from it.
2: Jesus.
0: I guess I ain't shake that ass enough.
3: When you heard about that, did you feel left out? You was like, damn.
0: Yeah, you know what? I was like, damn, that was like right down there. It was like two doors down. Two doors down. It was my office, Ali, and Lance, and then Louis right there. Nothing.
3: But I mean, y'all used to be on the phone, so sometimes you got quiet on the phone. But the thing I used to love about the Chris Rock show, it was just full of uncomfortable truths.
0: Yes.
3: Even that whole era was full of uncomfortable truths, right?
0: Right.
3: Do you think comedy is still allowed to be that honest? Are we in an era now where everybody wants jokes, but they don't want the truth that comes?
0: No, you know what? I think you're allowed to do it, but it's just who wants to do it. Mm-hmm. You know what I'm saying? Mm. It's like, I think it's there, but I think people are, you know, if I'm trying to fill an arena, you can't, you know what I'm saying? You can't be
3: edgy
0: that
3: like
0: comic.
3: That.
0: Yeah. You gotta appeal to the masses. Mm. And sometimes, right now, what the masses want to hear, it's ugly, you know?
3: Yeah.
0: You know, So, but I think you can do it, though. You still can do it.
3: Yeah.
1: All right, good. I'm glad you said that. I'm going to do it.
2: Do what?
0: Do it.
1: Just do it.
0: Just do it.
1: That's what I'm going to do.
0: Exactly. I mean, you're funny. So just...
1: Thank you.
0: Just do it.
1: Yeah, but when I do funny, people be getting mad.
0: Who gives a yeah. You can't do it for them. You got to do it for you. You got to say what you want. And, hey, if what I want to say... And what makes me feel, you know, good about my gift that I have, if I'm only going to get maybe 600 people, then those are the 600 people that you know, you're supposed to be speaking to. Mm-hmm.
2: But do people get offended too fast?
0: You know what I'm saying? Like, but if you want, I want to, you know, then you got to compromise. Right.
2: Mm-hmm. But do people get offended too fast where it's like, you know, back then, jokes just flew. It didn't matter. You made fun of everybody.
1: Oh my God.
0: Exactly.
2: It could be the crippled person. It could be to this person. Yeah. It didn't matter. Mm-hmm. People laugh. Now it doesn't seem like they laugh. They look for a reason to say, you know what, we're going to boycott your next show.
0: Oh, yeah. Everybody wants to, you know... I even hate using, you know, like everybody, but a lot of people like to be the critic. They want to be the police, and you know, so it's like if you say something and it might offend you, but you got to look at where that person is coming from. Maybe their life, their perspective is different from what, you know. Yeah, you're offended, but you're not standing in my shoes. You don't see it from my perspective. Mm-hmm. So I think that's what we've gotten away from is seeing it from, I got to, you know, see where you're coming from. Mm-hmm. I got to, And I think it's empathy, really.
1: Yeah.
0: It's empathy. Mm-hmm. We've gotten away from that. People don't get that.
1: And there's more than one perspective on
0: exactly.
1: one thing, you know.
0: So, yeah.
4: Hey, who is you? I'm the best yet. This you already know.
5: This is The Breakfast Club.
2: Morning, everybody. It's DJ Envy, Just Hilarious, Charlamagne Tha God. We are The Breakfast Club. Lorna Rose is here as well. We're still kicking it with Wanda Sykes. Her new movie, Undercard, is out right now. Lauren.
6: Do you think there's a, like, when you talk about, like, empathy and people, you know, having an opinion about jokes, I feel like the punching up, punching down conversation gets brought up a lot in that, right?
0: Right.
6: Do you feel like there's a fine line between that? Like, do you think somebody can punch down, people still respect what they're saying, have empathy, and they have actual take? Or do you feel like that's always going to end in somebody being upset and you being trying to cancel you?
0: I have no problem. Like me, I always try to, you
6: punch
0: know.
6: Up. Yeah,
0: punch up.
6: That's
0: I always try to punch up because I feel like, but that's me. I know the and I always call it the gift that I have. Mm-hmm. And so I try to use that for not just myself, but for, naturally, I'm in a position where I'm a black woman and queer, so I'm always coming from, mm-hmm. You know, going up. I gotta go up, you know?
3: I didn't know you were queer.
1: Shut up, lying. You clown.
5: You took him serious? Did you take him serious? Did you take
1: That's
5: him serious?
1: Clown, yo. Like how? She was just looking like how?
0: That's crazy. Always moisturized. Always beautiful skin, moisturized. Oh, I didn't know you was quick.
5: Jesus. Okay, continue. Yeah. Sorry.
0: I think. But if you punch down, if it's funny, I'm gonna laugh. But it's
1: funny.
0: It's a difference of punching down and coming from a perspective of I hate you or being mm-hmm. mean. Mm-hmm. You can punch down and be funny, but if it's coming from a place of love, mm-hmm. you know, mm-hmm. like one of Chris's good jokes, like one of my favorite jokes is punching down, but when he says I have my money in books, you know,
3: they ain't gonna look at
0: it with that's
3: but it's also true. My daddy told me that forever
0: exactly.
3: growing up. Mm. You want to hide something from a black brother, put in a book.
0: Yeah, damn. Exactly. But it's a funny joke, and mm-hmm. it's also yeah. like, hey, a little
1: definitely
0: message
1: funny.
0: There. You know
1: yeah,
0: what I'm saying?
1: Yeah.
0: A little message there.
1: So start reading.
3: And
1: you know
3: make
1: me want to
3: read. No, for real.
0: Exactly.
3: Yeah.
0: Exactly.
3: Have you ever held back a joke in today's climate?
0: To date, no. I wrote a joke on Chris Rock show, and it's like, oh God, what was that? It was bad.
3: Damn, it was bad in the 90s. I got to hear it.
0: Yeah,
3: you
0: got to
3: hear it
0: bad.
3: In the 90s.
0: It
3: I got to hear it.
0: It was bad. It was bad. Remember Ray Caruth?
3: Yeah.
0: Yeah. The
3: play for the Carolina
0: Panthers. Yeah. And he shot his girlfriend who's pregnant. And he had the baby, and it was, and I was like, yeah, you know, it was raised.
1: Jesus.
5: Damn. Damn.
3: Jesus Christ.
5: That might have been a little too far back.
3: That might have been too far back.
0: That was a horrible joke.
3: But did the room laugh?
0: The killed at rehearsal, and Chris was like, you know I ain't gonna do that joke. I was like, and you shouldn't. He's like, damn good joke, but you know I ain't gonna do that. I was like, and you shouldn't. But
3: now you got the new movie Undercard, right?
0: Yeah.
3: And it's a drama.
0: Mm-hmm.
3: You know, you've been making people laugh your whole career.
0: Mm-hmm. Right.
3: What made you say, let me stop joking and give them some pain? Let me step into this pain real quick.
0: You know, I was not looking for the mm-hmm. role at all. But mm-hmm. the director and co-writer, Tamika Miller, she came to me and she was like, look, I got this project. I want mm-hmm. I want you to check it out. I want you to do this role. And I read the script and I was like, it's a drama. And I was like, so, and it was good. Mm-hmm. You know, and I just called. I said, so what? Queen Latifah said no.
5: Stupid. Okay.
0: That must be that, right? And she was like, "No, I really want you to play this part." So I didn't believe it at first. Mm-hmm. Like, ooh, can I pull this off? Mm-hmm. She just talked me through it and how she wanted to shoot it and the cast that she was going to mm-hmm. build around me. And I felt like she made me believe I could do it.
5: Right.
0: Yeah.
5: Do you still audition for roles or no?
0: Oh God, I'm the worst at auditioning. I can't.
5: Really?
0: Yeah, I can't. Like my agent's always like, hey, they want you to for this part. I was like, okay. And they say, so the audition, I was like, oh no, it's a pass, man.
1: What about auditions?
0: I suck at auditioning.
1: Really?
0: I have actually like been in a situation casting people and holding the script and auditioning. And they've actually taken the pages out of my hand and said, thank you.
5: Really?
1: Damn.
5: Really?
0: Yeah. Well, I'm like,
1: early on, now?
0: What was that?
1: That's recent?
0: No.
1: I was like,
0: yeah. Oh, okay. The audition is not for me.
1: And what is like, you gotta, is it memorizing lines or getting nervous in front of the people? Or
0: I'm
1: is
0: just,
1: it?
0: stiff. I'm just horrible at it. But if you give me the part, you know, right. It's a real job, right. And I gotta show, I'm gonna show up.
6: Exactly.
0: I'm gonna bring it because I'm like, hey, you know, yeah. I gotta deliver. But if it's like, I'm not good at trying out.
3: So how are you before you take the stage then? Because I would feel like that's kind of the same thing a little bit.
0: No, not really. Because, I don't know. I mean, I get little butterflies before I go out, but that's good. That's good.
3: I mean, it means something.
0: It means something, yeah. But I don't know. You give me a script, and I got to audition. Mm-mm.
1: In this movie, Undercard, were you fighting the natural urges to be funny? Or was it?
0: A little bit. I mean, there was like some moments where I was like, oh man, this would be real funny if I said this right now. Like there's a scene, a beach scene where the little girl, she runs out, you know, into the water. And I was like, hey, you know, I was like Mika, wait. And you know, I want to say, you know, I can't swim. Like, you know, you can go out there if you want to. You know, but also, you know, it's really, we're on a tight budget and tight, you know, on time. So it was like, there was no room to, like, you know,
5: play around.
0: Stuff in.
6: Was there anything that you took from this character and, like, portraying this character that you're taking back to the stage with you, even though it was a drama?
0: Oh, that's a good question. I think it's her, where you have to, like, you know, like, forgive yourself. You know, her character, she had to get to a point to where she had to really like forgive herself and to be accountable, you know. And so there's moments on stage with my comedy where, you know, I find ways to use that, I think.
6: What are you forgiving yourself about for right now, like currently on stage? Like what are those thoughts?
0: I think it's more about, you know, like you want to do better, or you know, be a better person, you know, a better wife, a better mother.
3: That Rico Roof joke.
0: That too. Yep, absolutely. Yep, that. I can't even believe I said that. But, I repeated that. But it's just those moments. But hey, that's why we keep going though, because there's always opportunity to do better the next day or the next minute. You know.
4: Yeah. Hey, who is you? I'm the best yet. This you already know.
7: This is The Breakfast Club.
2: Morning, everybody. It's DJ Envy, Just Hilarious, Charlamagne Tha God. We are The Breakfast Club. Lola Rose is here as well. We're still kicking it with Wanda Sykes. Her new movie, Undercard, is out right now. Charlamagne?
3: I want to ask you about identity, too, right? Because, you know, we were talking about what people think and what people feel. Like, even when I look at the character Cheryl in the Undercard, does she have to be called a butch? Because it says a butch retired boxing champion and recovering alcoholic. Couldn't it just be retired boxing champion and recovering alcoholic?
5: It said plays a Jack Butch.
3: A Jack Butch.
5: It's like, drama.
3: Oh, you didn't know that?
5: Oh, you didn't hear
3: that? Yes, that's the description. Yes.
1: Jack Butch. I know that's right.
0: Come on, Michelle. Okay, let's go.
3: But what's the point of the butch? I mean, do we need that?
0: That doesn't bother me, I guess. That doesn't bother me. Her character, you know, she was a former boxer, so I guess it's the, you know, if that's how the writer saw the character, then I'm like, okay, so I'm hearing she was in shape. I say to that, thank you.
6: So I have to ask you, what happened to the Upshaws? Because we had Mike Epps up here, and this is what he said.
8: Wanda Sykes and the other lady, Regina Hicks, they just couldn't see eye to eye.
3: Really?
8: You know, the lady, Regina Hicks, they both did a great job, first of all. Before I go any further, they did a great job writing. We had the best writing team. I mean, man, the writing team was incredible. But I think the lady, Regina, she had an agenda that she wanted to push with the show, you know. And everybody didn't agree with it all the time. You know, they wanted the show to go this way. Show started off this way, and then it started slanting, then it went over there, and then it went over there. We should have just kept it right there in the middle. Might have did 10 seasons, but I think it was about in the writing.
0: I love Mike. I love Mike dearly. And I think the show just kind of like ran its course.
6: Yeah. Mm.
0: the kids got older. Mm-hmm. We, you know, Mike is, the show was his idea. He came to me and was like, hey, I want to do the show about a working class family in the Midwest. And that's what we delivered. Mm-hmm. I think the writers and the showrunner Regina, it was all love, but everybody's gonna have a difference of opinions, and sometimes, you know, voices get you know, we raise our voices when you're passionate about what you're doing. So I think overall we all wanted to make the best show possible. We just wanted to, but was just a difference of opinions, that's all. But I think what we delivered, everybody was happy with it.
6: Oh, they live and breathe by that show.
0: Yeah.
6: My mom, you can't tell her not to
0: love
6: show.
0: I love that show. And I love everybody worked on that show. I love what we did, and hated to see it end. But really, I mean, it was, I thought we did a good job, and I'm happy with the way, you know, we finished it.
3: So you wanted to keep it going?
0: If we could have done another season, I would have, I would have signed up for another season.
3: But everybody said it was your fault.
1: Damn, I don't think nobody said that.
6: No.
3: I made that up.
0: I was going to say, I know absolutely no one said that.
1: Idiot, yo.
0: But I think that Netflix, they were a great partner, and I think it was, and we knew going into that last season that was the last season, so we got to end it the way we wanted to end it.
3: How do you make a special material wise?
0: Push the limits. Don't go up and just do it. Chris Rock always told me that from the jump, like from my first special, which was a half hour. He's like, don't go up there and do a set to make it special. So you got to push yourself, polish it. You know, just. Go to a place where, you know, challenge yourself. Go to areas where people are gonna be a little bit on their seats or like, oh damn, she said that. I've been wanting to say that, you know.
3: I don't think people realize how close you and Chris are. Because I remember that night at the Oscars, you were hosting, and I remember you saying you were physically sick, and everybody's like, why is she physically sick? And I'm like, but y'all don't realize how close Wanda and Chris are.
0: Right, right. You know, people don't, I caught a lot of flack from that, like, because I said, you know, about how I felt.
1: Wow.
0: But I'm like, y'all gotta realize I was working that night.
3: You were hosting Oscars, yeah.
0: And I watched my coworker get popped, you know, at work. You know what I'm saying? So that's not supposed to happen. And I was upset, like physically upset by that. And then it just even sickened me more watching everybody just sit out there and, you know, and not react. And then to give that man an award afterwards, I was like, I'm done with y'all. I really was. I was like, done with all this.
6: I know Will Smith reached out to apologize to you too for overshadowing that night.
0: Yeah, he did. He called. But you know what? I was actually physically sick. I had a nasty like sinus infection, so I didn't even pick up. But he left a message, and
6: Have you ever had an extensive conversation after? Oh, sorry.
0: Oh,
1: my bad. Did you call him back?
6: Same question.
0: No, you know what? I was like, I received it. I accept it. I'm good. Yeah.
3: What did your mama say about seeing them black people act up in front of all them white people?
0: Oh my God. Oh, you see? Exactly. Exactly. Lord Jesus. Why they do that, Wanda? I was like, I know, Ma. I know. All the white people just looking at them. Oh my God. Yeah. They never gonna give us nothing else.
6: Did you see when those fake reports were circulating that Will Smith and Chris Rock were supposed to sit down together and do like a one-on-one? It was fake, though. It was fake, and I cleared it up in reporting. But I was wondering if you saw and if you were like, there ain't no way in hell that's gonna happen.
0: Oh yeah, I was like, nah. That I knew that. I mean, I know Chris. I'm like, that's not gonna happen.
3: So you would never really host the Oscars again?
0: I'm not gonna say I would never host again, but I probably will never host again. Why?
5: Want to say, I'm gonna bring my own security.
0: I love it.
6: Is it you traumatized like in real life?
0: It, I'm not gonna say I'm traumatized in real life, but it's a thankless job. Mm-hmm. Nobody, and you know,
3: it don't seem like there's no upside.
0: Tony did a great job. Yeah, exactly. There's no. I mean, it would have to be some like, maybe, you know what? Maybe if somebody, you know, did you know, Uptown Saturday Night did a remake, and that's, you know, and that's up. Maybe I'll host.
3: Yeah, it's like up for Best Picture. Okay, that makes sense. When it's all said and done, what do you want Wanda Sykes to mean to comedy?
0: I want Wanda Sykes to mean that, you know, she was a voice for those who didn't have a voice, that she was, you know, common sense, that she gave it her all. Yeah, and funny. Mm-hmm. Hella funny.
2: Well, definitely check out Undercard. It's out indeed. Right now. Yeah, and we appreciate you for joining us.
0: Yeah, it'll be on video on demand.
2: Video on demand.
0: That's right. Definitely check it out. She is so funny. I'm at that age where my flashlight is always on. I ain't even touch nothing. My kids always taking my phone. The flashlight is on. Oh, shoot. I ain't even touch nothing.
2: It's Wanda Sykes. It's the Breakfast Club. Good morning.
4: Hey, who is you? I'm the best yet. This you already know.
7: This is the Breakfast Club.
9: The donkey thing that he's a bunch of donkeys around here.
7: It's time for Donkey of the Day.
9: I got the Donkey of the Day for these
10: topics. They made me the Donkey of the Day by the things that I said.
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3: Some Donkey of the Days just saw themselves.
11: It was you. 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
7: On The Breakfast Club.
13: That being said, I want to start off with this donkey right here.
3: Hey, Donkey of the Day goes to Tucker Carlson. Tucker Carlson, formerly of Fox News. We don't even have to say that anymore. He's completely carved out his own lane. He's just an American or Russian, allegedly, political commentator who hosts Tucker on X and the Tucker Carlson Show. We all know Tucker Carlson was a huge supporter of Donald Trump during the 2024 campaign and his previous campaigns. You would often see Tucker right by Donald Trump. At the Republican National Convention in Milwaukee, Tucker Carlson described Trump as the funniest person he's ever met in his life. Tucker said he is a wonderful person. He knows him well. Okay, according to the New York Times, when Donald Trump was shot in the ear, allegedly, at a rally in Pennsylvania, Tucker was the first person to meet him. All I'm trying to tell you is Tucker Carlson was a huge supporter of Donald Trump, but not anymore. Okay, in an episode of his podcast released Monday, he seems to have severed ties with the president and says he is tormented by his past support of Donald Trump. Let's go to, CNN? Let's go to CNN and listen, please.
14: We'll be tormented by it for a long time. I will be. And I want to say I'm sorry for misleading people, and was not intentional. That's all I'll say.
15: Tucker Carlson apologized on his podcast for his part in helping to get President Donald Trump elected during an interview with his brother, Buckley Carlson.
14: You and I and everyone else who supported him, you wrote speeches for him, I campaigned for him. I mean, we're implicated in this for sure. You and me and millions of people like us are the reason this is happening right now.
15: Carlson has been publicly criticizing Trump over the Iran war. He recently called out Trump's Easter Truth social post in which the president threatened to destroy Iran's bridges and power plants and demanded that they, quote, open the f***ing street. Trump later insulted Carlson, citing polling about his popularity. He posted to Truth Social saying, quote, Tucker is a low IQ person, always easy to beat, and highly overrated. The Dominion case revealed that in 2021, Carlson had privately said, I hate him passionately. Still, these comments are a far cry from the 2024 election, where Carlson praised and campaigned for Trump.
16: And Donald Trump, whatever you say about him, and I think he's a wonderful person. I know him well. By the way, the funniest person I've ever met in my life, actually. He actually cares.
3: He was lying. The man, you already said privately that he hated him with a passion. But listen, here's the thing. The truth is the truth. Okay, if that's his truth, I have no problem with him telling the world that. Okay, we've all been there. All right, I had buyer's remorse over Joe Biden, especially when I realized he had no intention of being a one-term president. As soon as I saw him saying he wanted to run again, I was like, absolutely not, because this man is not going to beat Donald J. Trump if he runs again, and beating Trump should have been the ultimate priority. But that's another conversation for another day. I'm just simply saying I regretted my support of a candidate before and expressed it. So if Tucker wants to do that, good. Okay, I see people debating if he's sincere or not. Bah, humbug. Okay, Listen, it doesn't matter. This is politics. Democrats got what they need. Can we listen to the clip again? Just a clip of him apologizing.
14: You supported him. You wrote speeches for him. I campaigned for him. I mean, we're implicated in this for sure. It's not enough to say, well, I changed my mind. Or like, oh, this is bad. I'm out. You and me and millions of people like us are the reason this is happening right now. I do think it's like a moment to wrestle with our own consciences. You know, we'll be tormented by it for a long time. I will be. And I want to say I'm sorry for misleading people. And it was not intentional. That's all I'll say. But the question does present itself immediately. Like, what is this? Was this always the plan? You don't want to be a conspiracy nut. But like, clearly there were signs of low character. We knew that. But it didn't. There are tons of people of low character who like outperform their character.
3: See, it doesn't matter if he's sincere. Democrats got what they need. They should be clipping that up and getting ready to run that in campaign ads for the midterms and in 2028. Because I don't think Tucker would ever endorse a Democrat or an independent. He's going to stick to Republicans. He's going to stick to MAGA. Okay, if MAGA is still the dominant force in the Republican Party. Fun fact, Tucker Carlson was one of the people who wanted Donald Trump to choose J.D. Vance as his running mate. So just because he's soured on Trump doesn't mean he's jumped off the MAGA train. So Democrats, y'all got what you need, okay? Tucker said he was wrong. Tucker said he misled the people. Y'all should be clipping that up and getting it ready for attack ads in all the upcoming elections. Because anyone Tucker endorses that's in opposition to your party, you can just put that clip in campaign ads and say, are you really going to listen to someone who got it so wrong? Okay? Are you really going to listen to someone who got it so wrong before? Simple way to discredit those big conservative voices that will still be big conservative voices, you know, in the midterms and in 2028. Okay, just a little political warfare. All right, and Tucker gave you a great weapon if you clip it right. Now listen, here's the reason Tucker is getting donkey today. He said, and I quote, I want to say I'm sorry for misleading people. It was not intentional. That's all I say. Can I hear that?
14: And I want to say I'm sorry for misleading people. It was not intentional. That's all I'll say.
3: Let me hear it one more time.
14: And I want to say I'm sorry for misleading people. It was not intentional. That's all I'll say.
3: No. You said in private messages you hated Trump. Okay. And all furthermore, if you apologize, which you did, if you said sorry for supporting him, which you did, then you can't say in the same breath it was not intentional. Okay. See, Tucker, I'm sure this wasn't your first time voting for Trump. I'm sure you voted for him all three times. You gave him full-throated, yum-yum, gum-gum endorsements. Okay, don't say it wasn't intentional. There was no surprises with Donald Trump. You even acknowledged that. Okay, I understand people who got conned because he said he would fix the economy on day one. I understand people who got conned because he said he would be the anti-war president. But you also knew that he led an attempted coup of this country on January 6, 2021. You knew he called to terminate parts of the Constitution over his lie that the 2020 election was stolen. You knew that, okay? Okay, you know that you intentionally endorsed a convicted felon of low character, as you put it, okay? 34 counts of falsifying business records in the first degree. You would never support a Democrat with that, okay? And you certainly wouldn't support a Democrat who was found liable in civil court for sexual abuse and defamation. So don't say you didn't intentionally mislead people in regard to Trump, because if you turn a blind eye to all of that and much, much, much more, okay, I don't have time to get into all the other reasons I could bring up, but if you turn a blind eye to all of that in order to support Trump, it was absolutely intentional. Okay, so own it. Own it all right? A sincere apology requires taking full responsibility for actions without excuses. Okay, a sincere apology, you own the action. You express regret. You acknowledge the impact of what it is you did. You take responsibility and you make amends. And guess what? You have to be intentional about it. Please give Tucker Carlson the biggest hee-haw.
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1: Baby Keem and Kendrick Lamar starting off that next set of back-to-back music. Happy Monday morning. What's good, babes? It's Ariel. Let me take you back, like early 2000s when all Trick Daddy wore was polo, and I guess he may have started that trend, especially like in South Florida and the rest of the South. I'm an Alabama girl myself, and I do remember that there was a polo hype. Honestly, it still kind of is. 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I just wanted some exclusive stuff. I'm the one who made it so popular, and I was too young, so I can't remember if he's telling the truth or not, but like, look it up.
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1: 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I went deaf on it. 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
1: Dave and Tim starting off that next set of back-to-back music on our Monday morning together. What's up? It's Ariel. I don't know if you realize that Kehlani dropped like an a cappella version of a lot of the songs that she didn't have features on. She did that sometime last week. That's some music you may have missed. Other music you may have missed. Drom, he dropped Shake That EP. It's worth listening to. But then again, I'm kind of a Drom fan. Erica Banks dropped Bank Run. Also, an EP, Jesse Reyes teamed out with Money Long, dropping Ain't You Tired. I like it, but I don't like it at the same time. I feel like it's what we've already heard from Jesse Reyes, but you had to be there, friend. Bryson Tiller, It's Okay. It's not, actually. I don't like that song either. But that's just me. What you think?
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1: 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Let's keep this music rolling on this Monday. Ready to Mariah the Scientist, Migos, the Baby, and some headlines that caught my attention over the weekend. Next, right now, Mariah.

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0: The Beat of Louisville, Real 93.1. Coily Rae, better than yours, starting off our next set of back-to-back music together on this Monday morning. What's up? It's Ariel. Sometimes you have to read past the headlines to understand what's going on. Like when I saw the headline that 50 Cent is being sued by his ex-staffer for refusing to help him commit crimes and hide assets. I was like, wait a minute. Was 50 Cent committing the crimes and trying to hide assets, or was it the ex-staffer? It was 50. It was a lady that's suing him. Okay, see, you got to read past the headlines sometimes, but not that far. Not that far. Okay, welcome to the courtroom. Got Reasonable Doubt season 4 adding Lala Anthony, Rutina Wesley, Devon Nixon, and I don't recognize the rest of those names. Northwest, however, said that despite this emo era, she does love Jesus. And as a girl who went to Vacation Bible School and Hot Topic, that's possible.
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It's Ariel. Now, you done stole the meme. That's cool and all. But make sure you give us that follow on Instagram, okay? All right, Real 93.1.

down on my watch. 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
1: 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Who the f*** is that? 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

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What's good is Ariel out to Fern Creek in Middletown. 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
1: Wake up in the morning, morning, morning.
2: You up and highly favored with the world's most dangerous morning show.
1: In the morning.
2: It's the Breakfast Club.

0: guest hilarious, Charlamagne Tha God. We are the Breakfast Club. We got a special guest in the building.
1: And first of all, make sure the door is locked. And I'm glad that her phone is in here because she can't use her phone to get in the room. So make sure the door is locked.
0: Correct.
1: Just Hilarious can't get in. We got our guy, Rome.
0: Rome here.
1: Who is Jess's baby's father.
0: That's right.
1: Ashton's dad. And, you know, Jess put out her new book this week, Tell Deaf Do We Parent. It's available everywhere you buy books now. And it talks about how they got to a healthy place of co-parenting with each other.
0: That's right.
1: And I haven't even talked to Rome. I ain't reach out to Rome. I wanted to talk to Rome face to face. Rome, what did you think of the book,
0: Word.
1: Tell Deaf Do We Parent?
0: What was your first feeling?
2: Honest first feeling.
0: When you read the book?
2: First chapter. I feel like some things wasn't explained the correct way.
1: We're not supposed to let her in.
0: Yeah, you're not supposed to let her in.
1: We're supposed to keep her out for a little bit. Okay, let Rome talk. Rome has the floor.
0: You can sit down, Jess. You can sit down, Jess.
1: Right. Unless you want to leave.
3: This is crazy.
1: You can also leave. Okay, yes.
3: Yeah, I'm going to leave.
1: All right, okay. You can leave. You can leave. Okay. We just asked the first question. All right.
0: It's too late.
2: You got nothing.
0: It's too late.
1: Okay. Now,
0: back to what you
1: were saying. What did you think of the book, Tell Deaf Do We Parent? You said first chapter.
0: You were saying it was cap.
2: Honestly, not even cap. I just think after women read it, they're going to hate me. And why? Because, of course, you know, men can't go through that. But when women are going through, like, postpartum, those stages and stuff like that, if you read this, the first chapter, it's going to be like I was a dog. Like, I did everything during those times when I did it.
0: So you weren't a dog?
2: No. I feel like she fabricated it for us, putting it too early. It was late. It was later than that. I didn't do any of that during postpartum. But it was a dope book. Interesting. Very transparent. To see that we've grown so much.
0: Mm-hmm.
2: And to share with other people on, you know, that co-parenting is not a bad thing. I think that's the biggest part and the goal that we always talked about. And that was for years, even when we started co-parenting therapy back in... It was COVID, so I want to say like 2021 when it was shut down.
0: Mm-hmm.
2: But yeah, man, the book is, yeah.
1: But see, that's what I got from the book. That's why I said I don't think people will hate you if they read past the first chapter. You know what I mean? Because you do get to the growth and the evolution
2: yes.
1: of both of y'all.
2: Yes.
1: You know what I mean?
2: Yes.
1: Not just you, both of y'all.
2: Yeah, but you got some people who ain't going to read through the book.
0: That's right, right, right.
2: And they're going to pinpoint and take out parts, and they're going to run with certain narratives.
0: I see the captions and the highlights.
2: The same way they do clips on Instagram or TikTok, whatever the case may be. So they hate you off of a clip and didn't even let you elaborate or explain yourself.
1: What chapter hurt your feelings the most? And don't lie, because I know you read it more than one time.
2: What chapter was it? None of it really hurt me because I own up to what I do. I ain't never been ashamed of anything. I'm going to tell you why, because I always had a choice.
1: Right.
2: I decided to make those choices. But what was heartwarming to me was that she's able to talk about it now. Because a lot of times she wouldn't ever open up about it. And just to share that light on how much I've grown as a man and as a father, I just was, you know, appalled. I was just excited, man.
0: You can tell she has a lot of love for you regardless.
2: Yeah,
0: you know,
2: the
0: a
2: love
0: lot of
2: is
0: love.
2: Always there. I'm just excited because... If anybody who really know me truly and genuinely know me, that's my dog.
0: How did you feel when, you know, she recently, excerpts came out of the book and she talked about not necessarily wanting your first child, but wanted to keep you more than anything. So to make you happy, she was willing to do anything for you. How did that make you feel?
2: As a father of five now, I understand. And I say that because even when I go back to her and I be like, if you're going to leave me alone, don't go get another me. It's one of those things where, okay, well, if you're having a child, make sure that you know that this is going to be a family.
0: Mm.
2: And I never wanted a lot of kids. I always wanted a family. But, you know, I was emotional. I would say dumb, not thinking, vulnerable in those moments, even as a kid. But I think it just shaped her to be the wife that she is now.
0: Do you look back at it and say, I messed this family up? Because she talks about she thought that y'all had a perfect family. Y'all were taking pictures and y'all were doing things as a family and a couple. Then all of a sudden, she got a comment that says, Rome, oh, he here with you, but he play a house in this other house. And matter of fact, he got a baby coming. Did you ever look back at that and be like, damn, I effed that up?
2: I look back sometimes and say, I wish I'd have did things different.
0: Mm.
2: I ain't never going to say I wish I f***ed it up because who knows, if I wouldn't have did what I did then, we still would have been together. Because it goes both ways.
0: Mm-hmm.
2: And a lot of things that I've done, it was out of reaction.
0: Mm.
2: You know, it's three sides of every story. Their side, your side, and the truth. me, I just wasn't that heartless to just go out and do these things. I didn't even have access to. So that's why we're gonna dive deeper into those things. But I wouldn't say I f***ed up. I would say I just wish I'd have did things different. Just to give us a chance. Because I never even gave us a chance.
0: Gotcha.
3: Oh, that's a great question and just a great framing of it. Like, if there were no kid involved, right? If there was no Ashton, would y'all still choose each other, you think?
2: At that moment?
3: Yeah.
2: No.
0: Why?
2: Because Ashton was the glue. Mm-hmm. Ashton was the one that kept it around. And me, I'm low tolerance. And Jessica speaks on that. She'll speak again on it. We spoke on that on the podcast. When women don't do, and it might sound controlling or it might sound like I'm a narcissist, you know, at that moment, not now because I'm a changed man, you know, at that moment, it may sound like I'm being controlling. Mm-hmm. But I felt like at the time, younger days, if women wasn't in my, if they weren't in compliance, I it wasn't no benefit to me.
3: So just walk back in the room. I want to expound on the question I just asked you. What was it about Jess that would make you not want to be with her if there was no act? Because he said he wouldn't be with you if there wasn't
2: that. At that moment, like I said, I'm gonna repeat it. At that moment, we was children, so it wasn't really nothing to be with her on, especially after all the things I did. And I say that to say at that time, of course, you know, a lot of men live with women for convenience and stuff like that. Mm-hmm. I didn't need any of that. Mm-hmm. I'm living at home with my stepmom. Mm-hmm. So if there's no child, we'd have went out separate ways. Because it was easy to go separate ways with no tie. It's easy to go separate ways when you're not married.
0: Right. Mm-hmm.
2: Mm-hmm. Marriage and children is the tie on, okay, let's see. Because you don't really want to start over. Like, it's hard starting over. Not even hard, just too much timing. You got to realign a person, and then you don't even know if that person going to be the person for you. Mm-hmm. So it takes time.
0: Now, you said it was reactional, the fact that, you know, you cheated. Uh-huh. Was it reactional because you didn't want to be in a family at the time, or you didn't want to be tied down, or was her, this was, you know, what was reactional?
2: No, just did.
3: Yeah, okay. Now let's get to it.
4: Right? Oh, Charlamagne.
2: What? Yeah, just did things. And it's some things I said I would never speak on.
0: Oh,
2: I'm taking that to the grave with me because, yeah.
3: So why you believed Ashton might not be yours at one point?
2: No, I never believed that.
3: Oh.
2: I seen him. He was mine through the sonogram.
3: I'm talking about you.
2: At the moment, I never really even believed it. It was more so I was upset because of the heat of the moment. But mm-hmm.
3: Oh, you just said that
0: to piss off.
2: Yeah.
3: Okay.
2: Yeah.
4: I said that to piss off.
2: Yeah, she said it to piss me off. I'm an emotional person.
0: Damn, Jess.
2: Yeah.
4: I know.
2: I mean,
3: you told him that Ashton might not be his.
2: But she and she and I read that 4 or 5 times again on the train today. That particular part.
3: Yeah. How did it feel when she said that to you?
2: Of course, you know, as a man, you hurt in the moment. And mind you, you shamed in my face, so I think it would've went different if she was in my face. But I never thought Ashton wasn't mine. I just think she of all people at that moment, even now, know how to get under my skin. Mm-hmm. There's only two things that really bother me: mm-hmm. my children and my mom. Mm-hmm. It ain't really nothing else you can really say to me that will really move me.
0: Mm-hmm. Mm-hmm. All right, we got more with Rome and Jess. You know, Rome is Jess's baby daddy. Her new book is out today. So don't move. It's The Breakfast Club. Good morning.
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0: Charlamagne the Guy, we are the Breakfast Club. We're still kicking it with Rome. Rome is Jess's baby daddy. You know, Jess just did the new book, Till Death Do We Parent, and we're talking to Rome. Charlamagne?
1: Yeah, I want to ask you something, Rome, because you said what you wanted growing up was a two-parent household, right? Yeah. And a lot of people would say, how can somebody with that mindset end up with five baby mothers? Because it's impossible to give those kids what you wanted growing up. So why would you create the same type of environment?
2: So let me elaborate and piggyback. So I never really, that two-parent household now is new. I never really cared for a two-parent household. I just wanted my mother.
1: Gotcha. Mm-hmm.
2: So mind you, I was fine with going with my dad on the weekends, going back to my mother. Until that last weekend, I didn't get to go back to my mom. So the two-parent household dynamic come from, like I said, shows and stuff like that and reality and the stigma that society put on you. Oh, it's supposed to be like this. Mm-hmm. When two-parent household produce some of the most f***ed up people in the world.
1: But you are not a f***ed up person.
2: No.
1: You're a brother with high emotional intelligence, so clearly I know you wanted to be better than your pops.
2: Correct. And I made decisions. A lot of decisions I made was out of vulnerability. Mm-hmm. A lot of decisions I made was out of hurt, you know, and I'm not ashamed to say that. People are like, that's me.
3: Can I ask you, and you just tell me if you agree, that I feel like you were looking for maybe your mom and these women, and that's why, you know, because you were lost at a very young age, and that nurturing and that, you know, all that nurturing and affection stopped at a very early age, and you went from that household, that's all you knew, love and positivity and just, you know, all of that, to a very different type of household. You know, it wasn't much affection. It wasn't nurturing. And I feel like that actually shaped how you look at women in relationships.
2: Love,
3: like it affected your love life in a way. Do you agree with that?
2: We're going to be very transparent.
3: Yeah.
2: I never looked for my mother in women. Mm-hmm. I did look for the love and affection. Right? Why I never looked for my mother and women, because I'm put on tape. My mother wasn't a saint. My mother did
3: But who she was to you.
2: But who she was to me was, she was great. Mm-hmm. But it was like once she left, it was just that affection, that love, that holding a person. Because I used to hold my mother every night. She'd put me out every night, but I used to hold her. Mm-hmm. It really didn't affect me until I got older and started dealing with women. Because when I'm going through school, I'm always busy. Maybe that's why it didn't affect me. I'm grades, baseball, basketball. I really had no downtime to really think about. I know my mom, and at the, like, probably like 13, I'm washing cars. And my mother loved cars, so that's where I get that from. Mm-hmm. So it's like, I never really say, I want my mother in this woman, because my mother ain't know how to cook. My mother cleaned up, but.
0: You have five baby moms, right? Mm-hmm. And of course, Jess had relationships before she recently got married. Mm-hmm. How did you co-parent in that situation, right? Because asking to be at his house, mm-hmm. and he has women there, you know, or, you know, mm-hmm. just might have a guy. Like, how did y'all...
1: It's crazy how you just cut that man off talking about his mom.
0: No, because I'm
3: asking...
2: No, it's going to come back now.
1: Okay.
2: So I can see where you're going at. Go ahead.
0: Okay, so I'm asking, so how did you deal with that? Because that's what you've seen with your life.
2: Mm-hmm.
0: So how did
2: I see with my son there, mm-hmm. with her and her man?
3: Like, how do we co-parent? Like, how did you know?
2: We speaking on the husband now?
0: No, before the husband.
2: Before the husband.
0: That's totally different.
3: But. My relationships, and Ash would be home with me, but then he come over to you.
2: With
3: how,
2: me.
3: Yeah, like, how was the co-parenting relationship between you and when that was going on?
2: Schedule.
3: You had girlfriends. Schedule.
2: And I ain't going to hold you. I took my feelings out of it. A couple men that, one, two. One and a half.
3: You literally only liked
2: one and a half. I ain't like the other one, but.
3: And you didn't like him first.
2: No, I didn't. But
3: we going.
2: One and a half. Because.
1: Why the half?
2: Because the half, I ain't really care for him, but he loved her. So he loved my son. So, like I said, it's times where Rome just take him to the house when them two was, you know, in one household. Mm-hmm. And I would drop him off. No mm-hmm. problems or none of that. So that was it. That was the only transaction for us. That really wasn't us high, a buy, whatever. None. I didn't really care for him because mm-hmm. of what he was saying to the other women who was coming to me. If that makes sense.
0: I'm confused. We got to break it down a little bit.
2: Okay. Deeper. So he wasn't a saint in that relationship neither.
0: Okay. I got
2: you. And we didn't came across a couple of the same women.
3: Mm-hmm.
2: I ain't disclosing anything, but.
0: Did you ever tell Jess that? Like, yo,
2: no,
0: you're doing
2: that one, no, he didn't. That's not my business. She figured that on her own.
3: Now it was not your business.
0: It's not with your son there.
2: Yeah, that's my son, but they wasn't in the household. He was doing what he did on his free time.
0: Wow.
2: When he was doing how I know that because my son was with me majority of the time when he's doing it on his free time.
3: Well, a cheater would support a cheater anyway.
2: I'm not supporting a cheater. You chose him, and that's on you.
3: I didn't know he was cheating.
2: Well, I didn't either. I didn't either. But it was no problem.
0: But how did it affect you when she got married, right? Because they said there was boundaries. And the reason I asked is if I'm marrying somebody, I know y'all might have a relationship, and I know y'all might be tight. But you kind of got to find your own person to lean on because that's mine. You know what I mean? That's my wife now. You know what I mean? But y'all was so tight for so long. How did those new boundaries affect co-parenting and your relationship?
1: Yeah, because somebody had to build the wall.
2: It ain't affect nothing.
0: Yo, shut the fuck up, man.
2: Hold on.
3: Guess what? Sean?
2: Guess what? It wasn't a wall built. Mm. I'm a man. Mm. So when she leaped, and mind you, I knew step by step, but it wasn't even over on, I want you to meet Chris. It's just a genuine, and it wasn't a wall. I'm a man. I always have respect. How did I deal with not being around her more or talking to her?
0: It's almost like you're losing your best friend, right?
2: Y'all best friend. But I never thought about that because you're selfish if you don't want your best friend or your person that you love to be happy. Mm. Right. So if this is what makes her happy, okay, I got one child mom that's happy. Mm. One f***ing Russell Wilson. Mm. Thank you.
3: Is what you used to say?
2: Don't go get me your future.
3: I'm like, yo.
2: Yeah.
1: You wanted her to get somebody better.
2: I want her to get a Russell Wilson.
0: I look so forward till death do we parent to the one that you're writing.
2: and honestly, that's what it is. I ain't going to say it because I don't want nobody to try to steal my
3: Nobody going to steal it.
2: I ain't
3: okay.
2: patenting it yet. Okay. But death do we parent to part, what is it, part two?
3: It'll be part two.
2: It's two. Death do we parent, part two. Let a father be a father.
3: Mm-hmm. Yeah, I love it. Boom. And I love you too, yo.
2: Are you more?
3: I really do.
0: The book is out right now. Make sure you get it.
1: Yeah, man. Salute to my guy, Rome. Sending Rome healing energy all
3: Absolutely.
1: The time, man.
3: Yeah.
2: Hey, Absolutely. Fellas, protect your peace, man.
0: Word. All right. It's the Breakfast Club. It's Big Rome.
2: Yeah, not the little one.
0: And it's the Breakfast Club. Good morning.
3: And Jess, God damn. Okay.

0: Hey!
1: Yo, yo, yo, yo, yo, yo, yo, yo, yo, yo, yo, yo, yo, yo, yo, yo, yo, yo, yo, yo, yo, yo, yo, yo, yo, yo, yo, yo, yo, yo, yo.
2: Jess is out today. What's up, Charlamagne?
1: Peace to the planet. It's Monday. How y'all feel out there? I feel blessed, black, and highly favored. Happy to be here. Another day to serve our beautiful listeners. Good morning.
2: Good morning.
1: Let me tell you something, man. It is downright disrespectful. And I'm not talking to the people in the South. I'm not talking, you know, to the people in areas like Texas. I'm talking to the people here in the tri-state.
2: Right, man.
1: It is depressing that we still got to wear hoodies and light jackets. Okay.
2: A couple
1: of
2: days.
1: My daughter's track meet yesterday freezing.
2: Yeah, right? it was cold.
1: And you think because you come in here with, you know, sleeveless shirts that it's going to make it warmer. No, it don't matter what you wear. I saw somebody this morning walking. This is how funny New York City is. You can be driving down the street. You see somebody in shorts and then you see somebody in a full jacket. And I'm like, the person in the shorts is trying to force the temperature to change. It's
2: supposed to be a high of 74 degrees today, so that's what they're
1: forcing. That's not what I see. I see a high of 70.
3: I'm going to put an undershirt on, too.
2: 70, it's 74 degrees. It's going to be hot.
3: Y'all.
2: It's going to be hot.
1: No, it's not.
2: It's going to be hot. What's up, Lauren? How you feeling?
3: I feel good, y'all. It's Met Gala Monday.
2: Oh,
3: my weekend was good.
1: You ain't get invited? They rejected you.
2: They rejected a lot of people.
3: I am so excited. I'm going out to some of the after events, and it's just, you know, you're going to see everybody out and about. They've been running around all weekend. We're going to talk about it.
2: So you're going to be late
3: tomorrow. No.
2: Okay.
3: I went out yesterday. I wasn't late today.
2: No. Nope.
1: You ain't gonna tell nobody
2: voice. Your voice is cracking.
1: You're not gonna tell nobody's business if you see something.
3: Who?
2: You.
3: That's not my job to tell somebody's business.
1: Yes, it is, actually.
3: It's my job to tell the story of the evening, not tell someone's business. That's how we make it cute, okay? That's how we dress it up.
1: However you want to spin it.
3: Yeah, we're gonna be out about tonight.
2: Look at you. We could tell you was out last night.
3: You didn't even know until I just said it.
2: Yeah, your voice is cracking. I thought you were just
3: tired. I tried to go see Devil Wears Prada last night. I didn't even make it.
1: I heard it's good.
3: It's really, really good.
2: You love that movie so much. It's been out 2 weeks and you haven't seen it.
3: I've tried for 2 days. No, this was the opening weekend.
2: Oh, this was opening weekend.
3: Mind your business.
2: I'm sorry,
3: okay?
2: My bad.
3: All right.
1: Dang. I saw Michael Jackson. Michael Jackson was out for 2 weeks. I saw that Saturday for the first time.
2: How'd you like it?
1: I loved it. I thought Michael was great. All y'all critics need to suck a D from the back.
2: Wow.
1: I don't even know why y'all talk.
2: Wow.
1: I'm not even joking. I don't even know why certain people get on their platforms and talk.
2: That's what I said.
1: What was there not to like about the Michael movie?
2: That's what I said.
1: I left feeling great.
3: Did you cry?
1: I didn't cry, but I left feeling great.
2: Yes.
1: My kids loved it.
3: Mm-hmm.
1: I don't see what y'all did not like about the Michael Jackson
2: movie. That's
3: what I said. It made you
1: smile. It was a feel-good film.
3: Mm-hmm.
1: And the funny thing is, like, I was telling my wife, who was watching, I'm like, you know what's so crazy? It was crazy is that was real.
2: Yes.
1: Like, this is a movie we're watching about somebody's life who was so big that the things they're showing is not even exaggerated.
2: People waiting outside his house and his tours sold out. Like, yes.
1: If anything,
2: yes.
1: it was understated. Like, you couldn't capture the magnitude of how big Michael Jackson was, even in a 2-hour film.
2: And like I said, it ended in 88. His last performance was 88. There's so much more to talk. There's so much more to dive into. So
3: we're going
2: to
3: talk about some more of that today.
2: Okay. All right. Well, let's get the show cracking. We got front page news next. Mimi will be breaking down everything that happened. We got some Michael Jackson.
1: You always got some Michael Jackson. Play Billie Jean.
2: You got Billie Jean.
1: What you got now? I don't know. Play something. Oh, WannaBe starting something is cool. Yeah, start with that since we starting the show.
2: Yeah.
1: Why not?
2: I heard a rumor that WannaBe started something was actually LaToya's song.
1: I highly doubt that. Ain't nobody writing
2: that's
1: for
2: what I heard.
1: LaToya.
2: I heard. That's what I heard.
1: Nobody ever wrote nothing.
2: I heard that.
3: Y'all gonna stop it this morning, okay?
2: I heard that was LaToya's song at first.
3: I don't got nothing to do with this. Y'all stirring up something that I ain't got nothing to do with.
2: It's the Breakfast Club. Good morning. Drop a

0: unplayable characters in there. Just have two girls there, even if they didn't acknowledge their names. Remember back in the day on the basketball games when they didn't have Jordan? They just had a player on the Bulls?
1: That this, yeah, looked like Jordan,
0: they,
1: yeah.
0: They should have did that with the Jackson. Just have, you know, two girls there with LaToya.
1: At least Janet, I would have thought.
2: Or Silhouette.
0: I mean, Ruby, too, he had three sisters. Yeah. You can't just not have two of them there like it's nothing.
2: You just not gave LaToya a song.
0: And? You name a LaToya song right now.
2: I'm not going to try. Y'all not going to get me again, but you just gave her nothing.
1: I actually seen a video of her performing. You want to be sort of something. It was like, they said it was a rift between the family and she was going back at the brothers. That's what the song was originally for. And then Quincy heard it and said, we keeping that. But I don't know. Anyway, let's get in some front page news. Start off with sports. Lakers beat the Rockets 98-78. The Pistons beat the Magic 116-94, sent the Magic home. Cavaliers beat the Raptors, sent the Raptors home 114-102. And the 76ers sent the Celtics home 109-100. The 76ers take on the Knicks tonight at the Garden tonight, I think at 8 p.m. So we'll see what happens with that game. What's up, Mimi?
3: Good morning, Envy, Charlamagne. Hey, Lauren.
2: Hey, hey Mimi. Good morning.
3: Good morning. So we start this morning with new developments in the war in Iran. President Trump is now rejecting a proposal from Iran to end the conflict within 30 days. So in the offer that Iran proposed, they proposed reopening the Strait of Hormuz, ending both sides of the blockades and stopping the fighting and pushing off talks about Iran's nuclear program until later. But the president says that that deal doesn't go far enough, insisting that Iran must agree to stronger terms, especially on nuclear weapons. So at the same time, this conflict has now passed the 60-day mark, which normally triggers the War Powers Resolution, which requires presidents to get approval from Congress to continue any military action. But the president says he does not need that approval, arguing that the ceasefire changes the situation, even as U.S. forces remain active in the region. Let's listen.
4: They want to make a deal. They're decimated. If we left right now, it would take them 20 years to rebuild. But we're not leaving right now. We're going to do it so nobody has to go back in 2 years or 5 years. Many presidents have been involved in things that are very big. They never had to go through anything with respect to Congress.
3: So that war, as it continues with no deal in place, you're starting to feel it here at home. Those fuel costs are rising. Gas prices are climbing. Of course, airlines are struggling. We'll talk a little bit about that in the next hour. An economist warned the longer this conflict goes on, the more pressure it's putting on your everyday costs. So today marks day 65 of the war, and gas prices are still climbing. So right now, a gallon of regular gas, is averaging about $4.45. That's up 35 cents in just 1 week and about $1.50 since the war began. So here on the West Coast, prices are even higher. California, they're topping about just more than $6 a gallon. That's the highest in the country. And while the Midwest isn't the most expensive, they are seeing some of the fastest increases with states like Ohio, Indiana, and Michigan. They jumped by a dollar within the last 7 weeks. So a new poll says 42% of Americans are already cutting back on household spending and 44% of people are now driving less. But with midterms approaching, President Trump says those prices will drop once the war ends. But when that happens, it's still unclear. Let's listen.
4: The gas will go down. As soon as the war's over, it'll drop like a rock. There's so much of it. It's all over the place, sitting all over the oceans of the world. And it'll go down. But what won't happen is if Iran had a nuclear weapon and used it, then the whole world is a different place.
0: This is the same guy who told you he was going to fix it.

0: it was $2.99, and now, you know, driving, it was $4.40, and I'm sitting like, this is just ridiculous.
1: Mm-hmm. They've actually tapped into the reserve, but the way I understand it, it takes a few for it to show up in our everyday prices.
0: Gotcha.
1: And so, you know, as the prices keep going up, we clearly haven't seen it yet, but apparently we've tapped into it. But a lot of people, they're saying that they do not feel it. I mean, gas Mm-mm. prices are really, really, really high. I know here in California, it is $6.10. And
2: Damn.
1: That's at the cheap wow. gas station. Yeah.
2: And just think about it. They're spending hundreds of billions of dollars on a war that we shouldn't be in, a war we don't have to be in. Meanwhile, your own citizens over here struggling. Mm. Would that not enrage
0: yeah.
2: you?
0: Yeah, absolutely. Yeah. And the horrible thing about the gas prices is you see it. It's yeah. not like, you know, you gotta go to the grocery store to see the grocery prices, but you driving on the highway or driving on the roadway, and you know, a couple of weeks ago it said a two, and now it's four. You're like, nah, where's this going?
2: And that impacts everything you're doing, right? Mm-hmm. Because you're budgeting, right? People are budgeting. So, you know, you might have your certain amount set aside for daycare, your certain mm-hmm. amount set aside for the rent. Now you got these extra gas prices throwing your budget off.
0: That's right.
3: And I know people
2: on
3: not
2: top
3: going.
2: Of groceries.
3: I was about to say people not going and they're not buying certain things from the grocery store. But now people are not going certain places. So like mm-hmm. I know people that are not taking their kids to daycare because they don't want to pay the gas that they normally do. They're trying to work from home. Like people are changing their whole lives around like the prices that are happening right now.
2: That's crazy.
1: Yeah, and that's a good point, Lauren, because with these rising numbers that we're starting to see, there's a new Washington Post ABC poll that shows Trump has a 62% disapproval rating. So that means 6 in 10 Americans say they disapprove of the job that he's doing. Just 37 fewer, 4 in 10 approve. But they say it's because, you know, there's something that's going on. There's frustration with his handling of the war, the inflation, the cost of living, and, you know, just all the issues that are hitting people's wallets. Healthcare right now, it's really hitting
2: because
1: home
2: he ran
1: for
2: on
1: a
2: the,
1: lot of people.
2: He ran on the economy. Mm-hmm. He convinced people that, you know, he was going to make the economy better. He literally said it. I won this campaign. I won this election mm-hmm. because of one word, groceries. I'm going to make things better on day one. He has not done that. He's actually made things a lot worse.
0: Not at all.
1: Absolutely. All right, well, coming up at 7, there's still fallout from a Spirit Airlines shutting down over the weekend. If you've got a ticket or a trip planned, we'll get into what you still need to do
2: Damn.
1: Coming up in the next hour.
2: Hard for me to have sympathy for them. They owe me $72.
0: Yo, shut up, man. Everybody else, get it off your chest. 800-585-1051. If you need to vent, phone lines are wide open. Call us up right now. Good morning. It's The Breakfast Club.
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11: 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Real traffic.
12: With rain around Kentucky, and it could be a little bit of a messy ride. I already have an accident they're trying to clear up. This is on 64 eastbound, a little outside the Snyder Freeway ramps. So if you're coming inbound, you look good. Outbound, a little crazy, heading out past the Snyder Freeway. Driving on 65 northbound, still looking good at the Waterson Expressway and up through Hospital Curve, Dixie Building at the Waterson. No problems right now if you're heading up on the Bardstown Road, heading up through Fern Creek and at the Snyder Freeway ramps. I'm Bobby Yellis from the Total Traffic Center.
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3: 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The Breakfast Club is back in less than 4 minutes.

0: This is your time to get it off your chest, whether you're mad or blessed.
1: 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I hate the way that you dress. 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
1: Not just me, I'm what the coach of feeling.
2: Hello, who's this?
3: Ashley from Connecticut.
2: Ashley from Connecticut, good morning. Get it off your chest.
3: Good morning, everyone. First, I just want to say I listen to you guys every morning, and I love all you guys.
4: Thank you, Ashley.
3: I did want to say, I just heard, DJ Envy, you mentioned that you heard a rumor that Wanna Be Starting Something was LaToya's song, but that's actually a fact. Michael Jackson actually wrote that song for LaToya initially during the 1978 Off the Wall session, and he actually performed it a few times as well.
4: I don't believe that. Somebody got to prove it.
2: Now, I seen a performance. That's what made me think. And I dove into it. And they said that it was a beef with the brothers. And it was like a diss record going at the brothers. And then they said Quincy Jones loved the record. And they redid it. And he kept it.
4: I know Jermaine Jackson had a diss record to Michael.
2: Did he?
4: Yeah. I can't remember the name of it. But yeah, he was clowning his skin.
3: So I don't know about like exactly how or what it was behind. But he definitely initially wrote it for LaToya. Like, you can look it up, Charlamagne.
4: Oh, okay.
2: And today is Catherine Jackson, the mom's birthday. She's 96 today.
4: Happy Born Day, Catherine Jackson, man. Nia Long did a phenomenal job playing Catherine.
2: She sure did.
4: I enjoyed that movie, man. I'm realizing that people have platforms and people think the only way to get attention
2: is hate.
4: To say something negative about something that they feel like everybody is going to like. That don't make you different. What makes you stand out and be unique is just speaking your truth. Like, and if you really didn't like the movie, I respect it, but I don't see what there was to not like about the movie.
5: Yeah, it wasn't a
2: It was a great movie to me.
5: I also feel like of all the things you could have wanted to see or see more of, there were so many things just in what we actually got to see before you get to all the stuff that people were talking about.
4: I didn't feel like nothing was missing.
2: I told you, I thought it was good all the way through.
5: I thought it was great.
2: You didn't dive into his life, but you did. Dad treated him. You seen the reason why he liked animals. Seen his relationship with his mother.
4: I felt great.
5: If you're a critic and you want to talk about what's not there, I'm saying if you want to point to that, there's things that you could have said I would love to see more of before you get to. I would have loved to see more of his relationship with Quincy Jones. I would have loved to see more things that I didn't already know. Things that I didn't already know about his relationship with his dad. I feel like a lot of the movie, if you've seen the other movies, you've seen a lot of what the storyline was.
2: Yeah,
5: like,
2: they showed me a lot about Quincy.
4: They showed me a lot with his dad.
5: Yes. I thought because the family was involved, we were going to get more that we didn't know from these stories that we heard.
2: It was a 2-hour movie.
5: It didn't feel like it. I could have stayed there for a whole nother hour.
2: And the funny thing is my pops called me this weekend and was like, yo, I seen the movie. It was like, Charlamagne said he didn't like it. I'm like, he didn't say that.
4: I didn't see it.
2: I know. I don't know what he heard. I said, no, he didn't see it.
5: People love seeing Charlamagne.
2: He was like, nah, because that movie was amazing. And I thought I wasn't going to like it. He said, we loved it. I got to go see it again.
5: I'm taking my mom and my grandma this weekend for Mother's Day.
2: No, the movie was amazing.
4: It for the first time Saturday and I loved it. I left it seemed like, what did people not like? I was clapping at the end of the movie.
2: That's what I said. Get it off your chest. 800-585-1051. If you need to vent, hit us up now. It's The Breakfast Club. Good morning.
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11: Let's see what's popping on the roads. Real traffic.
12: A little rainy out there on this Monday morning. Traffic still moving along fairly well. Clearing up on accident 64 eastbound. A little outside the Snyder Freeway, but you're still looking good coming into town on 64 and 71. Dixie Highway starting to build at the Watterson Expressway. A little crowded on 65 southbound across the Kennedy Bridge. No problems right now on the 2nd Street Bridge. And if you're coming in through Hikes Point, traffic starting to pick up now on Breckenridge Lane and on Taylorsville Road. I'm Bobby Ellis from the Total Traffic Center.
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2: This is your time to get it off your chest. Whether you're mad or blessed,
3: hello,
2: you want to hear
3: this
2: from you on the breakfast.
4: Hey,
2: line.
4: It's Nikki.
3: Hey, Nikki, good morning. How you feeling, Nikki?
4: Doing good. I'm on my way to work.
3: Now, I'm reading this here, and it says you used to work for Spirit Airlines.
4: I did.
3: Oh, damn. Why you say it like that? Like, you sound depressed. You know, like, you didn't want to admit it.
4: No, it was a great company. The culture was great. I worked in Detroit.
5: Okay. So if the culture was so great, how come they treated people so bad? How come they owe me $72 right now for a flight they canceled for no reason?
4: I give you $72, Andy. If that'll help clear Spirit's name, I give you $72.
3: What's up? Get it off your chest.
4: Yeah, I have a real close friend that works for Spirit. So I called him Saturday morning to check on him. He said he was packing up his tour box. Like, very
3: damn
4: impressed. Very like, what's my next step? I don't know. I'm like, well, whatever I can do, let me know. I will fix your resume for you. May 19th would have been 27 years he would have been with Spirit. So I'm a little upset about that.
5: I'm definitely
4: in part to your president. We have him to thank.
5: Yeah, I'm definitely sorry that he lost their job. Didn't the Spirit CEO say that the reason they had to shut down was because of the high gas prices? No?
4: Absolutely. That was the icing on the cake.
3: You know, which is so, I'm honestly surprised the government hasn't tried to step in and save them. Like, you got to think about it. They had over 17,000 employees. 17,000 people woke up this weekend and said, damn, I don't have a job. Mm. That is crazy.
4: Absolutely. I also know a flight attendant who's due any day. Now she has no health insurance. They cut that off immediately.
5: What did they do with the planes?
4: I don't know. That's a good question.
3: Sure,
4: I'm going to ask that question. I'll call y'all back tomorrow to let you know.
3: I'm sure
4: they'll
3: sell it to other airlines.
4: I heard that they were going to take them for government military.
6: You said that your flight attendant friend is due any day with her baby and she don't have no health insurance,
3: that's
6: man.
3: Crazy.
6: That's crazy.
4: Any day. And it dropped immediately. So, and I have friends actually there in Disney World right now, stuck.
5: I'm going to be honest with you. I have sympathy for everybody who worked at Spirit, but it's hard to have sympathy for the corporation because there was a lot of complaints about Spirit throughout the years.
3: There was.
5: I'm not joking when I say they owe me
4: $72. About every airline. I flew Delta several times. Delta lost my airline. I flew to Sacramento, California. My luggage got stuck in Utah for like 2 or 3 days.
5: But Delta will do a lot to fix that. They'll give you more points. Like, you know what I mean? They'll go above and beyond to fix that. Spirit will be like, kiss my ass. Mm-hmm. I'm keeping your
4: $72. No, they did not. They did not. We tried our hardest.
5: No, that lady told me to kiss her ass and then put me on hold. And I ain't never got my $72 back.
4: Look, she was probably having a bad day. Charges to her head, not her heart.
3: Okay. Well, thank you, Mama. You have a good one.
5: Shoot, I probably would have took back
4: you
5: then.
4: Know, I love her.
3: No, like she said, charge it up for you.
5: What did she say? She
3: said, charge it to our head, not our heart.
5: Oh, my fault. I thought she was offering an alternative.
3: This guy is crazy. Hello, who's this?
7: Yo, this is Steve. What's up?
3: C, what's up? Get it off your chest.
7: Hey, man. Hey, everybody. I just wanted to get off my chest. I did go to the podcast, the Black Effect podcast. Had a great time.
5: Thank you, brother.
7: I appreciate y'all for giving us the just giving us the space to have, you know, positive energy all over the place. Because I'm one of them guys that deal with mental health. And I just dealt with it on a solid platform for a long time, just in my head. So that ain't making no better. But after reading, you know, Charlamagne books and just, you know, he giving all the information, it kind of really helped me be put in a vulnerable place to just, you know, accept the things that I felt like I was struggling with as a black man in society, where in my life, I'm 38, and my dad walked out my life at the age of 6. So it's like I didn't have no example of what that person looked like. You know, as I've gotten married, had my own kids with my wife, I actually told my wife yesterday that I was struggling, like trying to figure out, like, am I doing what I'm supposed to do for her, for the kids? And after I said it, it's like I kind of figured out that I just neglect myself all the time, like to the point where I know, like, not even that long ago, I wanted to be like, I'm tired of this, kind of like just walk away. What they say right now, unalive myself, because I just couldn't figure out how to get through this. Like y'all said, the economy stuck. I work every day, and I'm a special education teacher. Let me put that out there. So all the special education teachers out there, y'all, you know, we doing what we can for the society and the community.
5: That's right.
7: For an all-black school, pretty much, and it just hurts my heart to see that what I went through is what they're going through. You know, that single-parent household, living in poverty, don't even know it. You know, like I said, I just appreciate y'all, you know, every morning trying to start my day out with a positive note and just you know, try to pour into myself and, you know, keep going.
5: Hey, we love you, my brother. We love you. We value you. We appreciate you. I'm glad you didn't unalive yourself, man. And I'm glad that you just, you know, self-aware of everything that, you know, you're going through. And you're taking the steps to deal with it, man. That says a lot.
7: I appreciate it, Charlotte. For real. I appreciate y'all every day.
5: I appreciate you, King.
3: Get it off your chest. 800-585-1051. We got the latest with Lauren coming up. What are we talking about?
6: We do. We're going to talk about Chris Brown. There were reports of a shooting outside of his home over the weekend, which was a completely unfair report. I know Chris Brown spoke out about it, but I talked to police and got the real details of what actually happened. And we're going to clear some things up this morning.
3: All right. We'll get to that next. It's The Breakfast Club. Good morning.
0: The Breakfast Club.
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0: Yes, it's the world's most dangerous morning show, The Breakfast Club. Charlamagne Tha God, DJ Envy, Jess Hilarious, and it's time for the latest with Lauren LaRosa. You're talking LL Cool, babe.
1: Yeah, I'm not dumbing myself down. 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
1: So over the weekend, there were reports, several different headlines, and they begin as men arrested outside of singer Chris Brown's home after shooting, for the most part. And then those reports started to move to a man arrested after shooting near Chris Brown's home. Now, for the background, before Chris Brown spoke out, the way that this was being reported was that on a Friday, there was a shooting that involved a man that was 35 years old and a woman. The man and the woman allegedly got into some sort of verbal dispute. The woman was in the car. The man alleged that the woman ran over his foot or something like that. It escalated, and there were reportedly shots fired. There was a call that came in California, and police responded. And this was supposed to have happened outside of Chris Brown's home, allegedly. Now, Chris Brown came out and said, this is BS. He said that he had been in his house all day long and hadn't heard anything. He, at this point, understands the games, but leave him out of this because he has things to do. So I reached out to police because I was trying to figure out a few things. Number one, when they first reported this, they mentioned a man, 35 years old, Chris Brown's home, but no mention of if they'd ever spoken to anyone at the home where they're saying that the shooting had happened. They would have spoken to Chris Brown or at least someone on his team if in connection. Police told me that they could not verify that had happened. They also told me too that nothing had happened on the property of Chris Brown's and that was never verified to any outlets that reached out because they don't have that information available. They gave me a block and they said to me verbatim, a bunch of celebrities live on this block. There was a shooting that happened. We did not speak to a Chris Brown. They gave me the man who was actually arrested. He's currently sitting for a bail of $50,000. He is 35 years old. And they did clarify that the assault or the shooting, he was arrested for assault with a deadly weapon. I'm like, well, why wasn't he arrested for a firearm if there was a gun involved? Mm-hmm. And they're like, because it wasn't an actual firearm. It was a BB gun. So the reports were kind of all over the place, and it was very unfair to Chris Brown because,
6: yeah,
1: number one,
6: pissed off if I was Chris too.
0: Who reported the original story?
1: But everybody. TMZ, there was TMZ that reported it. I saw things from, there was a ton of outlets.
0: It's disgusting the world we live in because if you're a celebrity and you're even in the vicinity, or they can say that your house is in the vicinity, they'll attach your name to it just for clicks.
6: Yeah, but they shouldn't be able to do that. If it had nothing to do with my house, my residence, and it's just I'm on that block, you shouldn't be able to be like...
1: The original story came from TMZ. It was exclusive from them. Originally, and they updated too with Chris Brown's statement, but they doubled down that law enforcement say that they responded to reports of a shooting outside of his home on Friday, but they do say their sources have not said that there's any connection between Brown and the shooting besides its alleged location
6: the
1: outside.
6: Damage is already done.
1: But yeah, once you put a headline up like that, it's Chris Brown, people grab it, you know what you're doing there. So just wanted to clarify that.
0: Chris should sue, and the reason he should sue is because people always want to paint Chris Brown as violent. Right, and anything to do with violence, they want to attach to his name.
6: Yes,
0: so he should sue.
1: And I will say, in the original story that TMZ did, at the bottom of the story, they did say CO2 style weapon. But if you don't ask more questions, you don't know that means that it's not an actual gun; it's a BB gun.
6: Yeah.
1: And then secondly, they did say that it didn't take place at Chris Brown's home. Or did not take place at Chris Brown's home, but it's like at the bottom of the story. That's not what people grab.
0: No. Nope.
1: Yeah.
0: He should sue. And by the way, it shouldn't even get to court. They should settle because they caused damage to Chris Brown's reputation.
6: Absolutely.
0: Yet again.
1: Well, in other news, it's Monday and it's the first Monday in May. Y'all know what that means?
0: No.
6: What's that mean?
1: It is Met Gala Monday.
0: You didn't get invited. They rejected you from the red carpet. You reached out and you tried to get on the red carpet.
1: I am still excited.
0: You. I don't know why you're so excited.
1: I am excited because now it is not even Met Gala Monday. It is Met Gala. It is the first Monday in Bay.
0: They didn't even want you.
1: Beyonce. Because Beyonce is making her grand return to the carpet. Yes, it's been over a decade since Beyonce has been at the Met Gala, and she will be there tonight. That means she's in New York right now.
0: Did Beyonce's team reject you too? Who exactly rejected you? I want to know.
1: We didn't get approved.

0: Bottom.
1: My black designer.
2: My 4-year old could have did that for you. How much you pay for
1: what?
2: My 4-year old would have killed that. All right. When we come back, we got front page news. So don't go anywhere.
1: You know what? You just so happy that you got your arms out today.
2: It's
1: all right.
2: The Breakfast Club. Good morning.
3: The Breakfast Club. 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
2: Instagram teen accounts come with automatic protections that limit who can contact teens, the content they can see, and the time they spend on the app. Learn more about teen accounts and Instagram's ongoing work to protect teens online at Instagram.com/teen accounts.
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6: I don't see how you can hate from outside of the club. You can't even get in. Leg out.

Coming, I gotta set it, then I gotta go, and then I gotta get it, then I gotta blow, and then I gotta shut it. Any little thing and everything that he be doing, cause it doesn't matter, cause I'm gonna dead it, then I'm gonna murder everything and anything about a boom, about a bang. I gotta do a lot of things to make it clear to a couple niggas that I always win, and then I gotta get it again and again and again.

0: DJ Envy, Jess Hilarious, Charlamagne Tha God. We are the Breakfast Club. Let's get in some front page news. Now, some quick sports. The Lakers finished off the Rockets 98-78, sent the Rockets home. Pistons sent the Magic home 116-94. The Cavs sent the Raptors home, and the 76ers sent the Celtics home. All right. Now, the Knicks take on the 76ers tonight at 8 p.m. The Minnesota Timberwolves take on the Spurs at 9:30. What's up, Mimi?
1: Good morning, Envy, Charlamagne, Lauren. How y'all doing this morning?
2: Good. How you doing?
1: Good morning. So we start this hour with a major disruption at airports across the country. Spirit Airlines shut down operations over the weekend, canceling all flights, shutting down customer service, and leaving thousands of passengers stranded. Mm. Now, at airports across the U.S., travelers, they showed up to empty counters, no staff, and signs saying that the airline is no longer operating. And some passengers say they were stranded there without a way home. Let's listen to two stories for two women.
3: $1,600 for the flight for today. But we had to call someone to help us because we couldn't afford it. They did not give us any refund.
4: We had to book new flights with a different airline. It's just been us here with three kids.
5: I'm going to be honest with you. That sounds like Spirit before they shut down. Okay? Right. That's exactly how people used to sound way before Spirit used to shut down. They canceled my flight, didn't say nothing to us, didn't refund us our money. They owe me $72 right now.
0: But like I said, I'm really surprised the government hasn't stepped in. With over 17,000 people losing their jobs, that's a lot of people, especially in a time like this, right? If they got money for war, I feel like they could bail out or help out a little bit, right?
2: Maybe. But there's been other people not getting money that work for the government, right? So
5: let me ask you a question. If you work for the government and you've been stiffed by Spirit before in your life, like so many of us have, would you call for them to get a bailout?
0: I would not.
5: Okay.
1: Well, and that's a really good point, because I looked it up, Envy, to see, you know, why the government didn't bail them out, and it just wasn't a good business deal.
0: Damn.
1: There was just, you know, no clear way that they wanted to pay for it. They had already, you know, filed for bankruptcy, and they just didn't feel like...

0: like it was something that they wanted to put their money behind. They've already been in trouble. Like I said, bankruptcy twice in 2 years. And so it was a lot of pushback. And then the government wanted to own 90% of the airline. And a lot of the shareholders and bondholders, Spirit, they didn't want that.
1: Why the hell would the government? Boy, this government, I've never seen a government like this. This is one of the most corrupt governments ever. Why would they own 90% of the airline?
0: Yeah.
1: Does the government have that? Is there a precedent for that? Has that ever happened?
2: I don't know.
0: I don't know. That's a really good question. You know, when you do a bailout, it still usually belongs to the person. But, you know, under, you know, in Trump's administration, they would own 90% of the airline. And so that quickly got shut down. But the airline says the rising fuel costs tied to the global tensions, of course, and years of debt, that's what pushed it over the edge. And after those multiple bankruptcies. But here's what you need to know. If you booked directly through Spirit, refunds, they say refunds are expected. If you book through a third party, like a travel agent, you have to go through them to get your money back. But several major airlines, they are stepping in, including American, Delta, United, Southwest, and JetBlue. And they are offering a limited time rescue fare. So some of those, or most of those, should be capped around $200 to help stranded passengers get to where they need to go. You just need to provide proof that you did have an upcoming Spirit flight to take advantage of those rescue fares. Meanwhile, though, the Transportation Secretary, Sean Duffy, he's blaming Spirit's demise on the Biden administration. Let's hear what he had to say.
3: Spirit tried to merge with JetBlue. The Joe Biden, Pete Buttigieg administration and DOJ tanked that deal. Immediately after that, they filed for bankruptcy. They were having financial problems. They filed for bankruptcy again last year. They were bleeding money. And so this was in the works for some time. They were going to have to liquidate. And so, again, I'm proud of the American airlines that have stepped up to take care of the passengers of Spirit, making sure they can get home. The employees of Spirit have special access to apply for jobs with other American airlines. So, again, I've stepped in, worked with the CEOs.
1: Well, a federal judge did block the merger back in 2024 due to antitrust concerns. But I mean, that usually happens for a reason. Like, they don't want these monopolies of things. So I don't know how to feel about that.
0: And it's clear the Spirit CEO of Spirit did say in a statement that the sudden and unsustained rise in fuel prices ultimately left them no choice, no alternative. They had to fold over.
1: He pointed to the war directly, the war in Iran.
0: Yes, he did. He sure did. There is a website, spiritreconstructuring.com, for people who may have had to book a flight or need more instruction on what to do. So again, that website is spiritreconstructuring.com. What'd you say, Lauren?
4: You're going to be waiting forever for whatever you think you're going to get back from whatever they canceled. Because it's already bad before this, so I can't imagine now.
0: Yes, you're absolutely right.
1: And I feel bad for everybody who lost their job. But like I said, man, the corporation of Spirit has been doing people dirty for a long time. Like, they owe me $72.
2: Give them this $72, man.
1: Because that hurt back then. You don't forget. I have a core memory of Spirit Airlines, and it's that right there.
0: And now to a close call of one of the busiest airports in the country. So a United Airlines flight landing at Newark came in dangerously low over traffic, striking a light pole in a tractor trailer came in. The plane, a Boeing 767, it was arriving from Venice with more than 200 people on board. It was moving at a high speed. When the landing gear made contact, the pole then hit another vehicle on the road. No one on the plane was hurt. It landed safely, but the truck driver on that road, he suffered minor injuries. And here's what's raising questions this morning. Pilots didn't even immediately realize that the plane had hit anything. So now federal investigators, including the NTSB, they are stepping in to figure out what exactly went wrong. Did you guys see this?
4: I didn't know that the pilot didn't realize it. There was no alarms or anything that went off when something was hit. Normally, that something signals in the plane.
2: But it seemed like the wheels, like the landing gear came down and maybe the wheel like hit the top of the truck.
4: But even that, though, like, it should signal an alarm or something of some sort.
0: Something. Trigger something.
1: What, the pilot ain't feel nothing? Like, you don't feel nothing?
2: It just felt rocky, I guess.
1: What the hell?
0: I don't know. Maybe he was landing. He thought he had hit the ground. Who knows? But, yeah, that is...
2: That's scary.
0: It's very, very scary. Very, very scary. There you have it, you guys. That is your front page news. I'm Mimi Brown. Follow me at Mimi Brown TV. And for more stories, follow the Black Information Network.
2: All right. Thank you, Mimi.
1: Peace, Mimi.
0: Thank you.
4: See you later.
2: Thank you, Mimi. Now, when we come back, 800-585-1051. Now, Nick Cannon was doing an interview, and he was talking about his kids, correct?
4: Yeah, so he sat down with TMZ. Shout out to Tawanda over there at TMZ, some of the good people. And he was talking about dating because his twins with Mariah Carey just turned 15 years old, mm-hmm. and his son is starting to date.
5: So when can she date?
6: We made a deal. If she can explain to me what's going to happen on these dates, then she can go. Because first of all, I started off with crushes. And I was like, what's a crush? Yeah. She's like Michael B. Jordan or guys that I see, like, you know, that are actors or athletes. I kind of admire them from afar for whether they're skill set or if they're handsome or whatever.
5: Right.
6: Like, all right, I can rock with a crush. Then she was like, so when can I start dating? I was like, so what's going to happen on these dates?
5: We're going to get to know each other.
6: Your twin brother can go with you. But you ain't going one-on-one with no little bastard anywhere. I'm preparing her for college. Exactly. It's out of my control.
5: Yep.
6: Because I know when you get to college, I want you to have all the questions answered and whatever, and you make the best decision possible.
5: Right, right, right.
4: So they're getting into whether his daughter can date or not.
2: So he's saying he's okay with his son dating, but not his daughter.
4: Yeah, that's how y'all be about us.
2: We'll talk about it when we come back. 800-585-1051. It's the Breakfast Club. Good morning.
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1: Morning, everybody. It's DJ Envy, Just Hilarious, Charlamagne Tha God. We are the Breakfast Club. Now, if you're just joining us, 800-585-1051. Lauren LaRosa is here as well. We were talking about Nick Cannon, and he was talking about his twins. Now, what did he say about his twins?
2: He said that his son can date, but his daughter, he don't want her dating. And they're the same age.
3: My son been dating. I've allowed it.
4: Why?
3: I've encouraged it. But my daughter.
4: I hope you've been allowing it and encouraging that.
3: Absolutely not. It's absolutely a double standard. First of all, there is a difference when parenting a son and then when parenting a daughter. Because really? I am more protective of my daughter. My son is not calling me like, Dad, she hit me. But if somebody puts their hands on my daughter, okay, I'm going to jail.
4: You're not worried about gold diggers for your son?
3: No. He got a whole lot of money. His mama's Mariah Carey.
1: All right, so 800-585-1051. We're asking, what are your thoughts? Now, you don't have kids, but let's discuss with you first. How do you feel about his?
5: Why are you talking to her then?
2: Because
1: she still have an opinion.
5: She's got a daughter.
2: And my mom treated us so differently. Like,
5: well, how'd your dad treat you?
1: Shut up, yo. What's wrong with you? Don't have daddy in our life.
2: Shut up. And you gonna clarify
1: it. I want to tell people that just tuned in know that your dad's not in your life.
2: My mom treated us differently. My brother was allowed to do so much. Like, he was allowed to have girls spend a night. He was allowed to say, like, he had a girlfriend. I couldn't even call somebody my boyfriend. I could talk about boys, but I couldn't say boyfriend. Boys were not allowed to spend a night, for sure. Not until, like, I probably got almost finished college. And then even if boys came over, they had to, like, stay in the living room. They could only come over within a certain time of day. That didn't even start until I was, like, 16, 17. Mm-hmm. Like, she was, like, on it.
1: As much as I want to say it's foul and it's wrong and we shouldn't, I ain't gonna front. Yes, as you know, you let your son get away with more than you let your daughter with. And this is part of the reason. Part of the reason I hate to say it is kind of what he said. Like, I'm not necessarily worried about my son getting his ass whooped. I'm not worried about somebody taking advantage of my son. I'm not worried that as much as I'm more worried about that for my daughter as well.
2: But that can happen at any age, though.
1: It can. The same reason why when Logan went to college and he would party and he would call me the next day, I would be cool with it. But if Madison went out and did not call me, the time she went back to her room, I'm driving to the city. I can't explain it. It's just, I look at my daughter differently than I look at my son, who plays football, who lifts weights, who can protect himself. I look differently. I shouldn't, but I can't sit here and lie and say I wouldn't.
5: What's the question, though?
2: I guess the question is, like, why do you parent your daughters differently when it comes to dating than guys? Because for me, I always felt like with my brother, like, okay, I understand that, like, women, like, we have to deal with our bodies and stuff differently and, like, be protective and all that. But my brother should be protecting himself, too. And if he gets somebody pregnant, which he had a kid before I did, he's young and he's going to have to figure it out the same way you're trying to protect me from having to figure it out.
5: I mean, it's definitely a double standard. I only have daughters, so I don't even have anything to compare it to. But I think the other double standard that exists is how we look at men who are sexual, right? And mm-hmm. women who are sexual. Like, the men can go out there and be knocking down a whole bunch of chicks mm-hmm. and nobody think anything of it. But when it comes to the women, it's like, oh, you a hoe.
1: Correct.
5: You a and don't nobody want their daughter to be no hoe or no. That's really what it boils down to. Like, mm-hmm. I got the whole protective thing. Yeah, that's a part of it. But we really don't want our daughters to be out here being hoes and being and getting ran through.
1: But I think he said his daughter was 15 or 16. I don't think, well, I'm not going to say that, but most kids, I don't think, are having sex at 15, 16, right?
2: They're going out. You don't know.
5: Shut your ass up.
2: You don't know.
5: When did you get some?
1: So?
5: What are you talking about?
2: Thing.
5: Most kids ain't having sex at 15, 16.
2: Y'all,
5: are you crazy?
2: I feel like men get started with even, like, sex way before we do as women, and y'all get to do the most.
5: We was in school. It's so funny. We was in school with women that was getting pregnant at 16. What are you talking about?
1: Yeah.
5: Hey, I don't even know why you say things.
1: You're right. I'm thinking about it now. I'm thinking about the innocence of my son and my daughter. But yeah, I mean, I am more protective over my daughter. I can't sit here and lie. And I think most men are more protective over their daughters than their sons. It's just a feeling.
5: It just is what it is.
1: I can't change that.
5: It is a double standard that exists. But I really think a lot of it has to do with the fact you just don't want your daughter to be looked at as a hoe or a slut. Because if your son come to you at 16 and tell you he done had sex 3-4 times, you probably going to give him a talking to him, be like, man, make sure you protect yourself. Don't bring no babies in the house, whatever, whatever. Your daughter coming to you at 15, 16 days and saying she had sex 3-4 times?
1: I'm going
5: to
1: cry.
5: Man, you sending her to military school.
2: I got to understand it.
1: Hello, who's this?
6: This is Naya from Houston.
1: Naya from H-Town. Talk to us. What's your thoughts?
6: Okay, so I have a 10-year-old daughter and an 11-year-old son. my husband has a sister, just him and his sister, and they're like 3 years apart. She's the older. Mm-hmm. And when they were growing up, they pretty much, their peers, they still do this. They do it to my kids too, where whatever she got, my husband got, right? So whatever kind of car she got in high school, he got in high school. And they do the same thing to my kids. And so they make everything equal, right? Except when it comes to like the freedoms of dating. Because my husband, like we were in high school, we went to elementary, middle, and high school together. He was able to go back and forth to Houston. Like Houston, we from Orange, Texas. It's like a hour and a half outside of Houston. He able to go wherever he want to go. She 3 years older than this man, but she couldn't really spend a lot of places. You know what I'm saying? She was had limits on where she could go. And now it's kind of like that with our kids. Like my, like I said, my daughter's 10, my son's 11. And when we've talked about dating, he's like, no, she don't need no boyfriend. And I'm like, no, y'all want to make everything equal. We're going to make that equal as well, because I'm the kind of girl, I grew up, like, as long as you instill in your children the you know, like, the rules and kind of, like, build character in them and talk about morals, I don't think you have to worry about your girls, because I was not there in the streets. I wasn't promiscuous. None of that. You know what I'm saying? And my mom afforded me, like, those freedoms to like, she'd tell me what she think I should do, mm-hmm. and then she'd allow me to make my choices, right? And our daughter and our son are actually the same type of kids. So I feel like, personally, if our son is going to start dating at a certain time, we should allow our daughter to make those types of decisions at that age as well. You know what I'm saying? My son went from elementary to middle school. His bedtime pushed back from 8:30 to 9. When she gets to middle school, we're going to give her the same freedom. I think we should continue that. But he's like, hell no.
5: Why can't everybody just focus on their goddamn schoolwork?
7: Because it don't
5: go
7: like
5: that.
7: Little
5: boys and them little girls
7: it
5: so
7: don't
5: much?
7: Go like that.
6: It does
7: that.
6: Not work like that, Charlamagne. No. Let me tell you something. Wait a minute. Because, see, you.
7: Yes.
5: You know your ass.
6: I'm sorry. You know that's not. It would be great. And listen, I'm an educator, right? 19-year educator. So I agree. Why can't we just focus on our schoolwork? But here is the thing. That's just not how the world works, okay? Reality is this. We can focus on schoolwork, and then we can also date. You went to high school. You and your wife, didn't you? Weren't y'all dating like high school or something like that?
5: Yes, we were.
6: It just happened.
1: Yeah, my wife too, yeah. But now,
6: right.
1: But now, you know what, though? Even like this weekend, right? My daughter had a dance competition. I look at my kids differently, yeah. Right? My daughter is older than my son, right? The food uh-huh. came from Uber. I would not let my daughter go get it. But my son, I'm like, yeah, go get it. It's just
7: really?
1: A feeling.
6: And
1: yes.
6: You sound like my husband.
1: It's just I'm like, yeah, you can go get it. Them. Because he's a boy, he's tough, he's fast. I don't know, but it's just I'm more protective over my daughters than my sons. I don't
6: make sense though. Mm-hmm. Yeah. You're a man. You make sense. And in your mind, men protect women, right?
1: Correct.
6: Well, actually, not in your mind. It's just that's how you were raised. That's how we were raised.
1: Yeah.
6: Men protect women. So at the end of the day, no, we're not sending our girls out there to do this. A boy, my husband pumps the gas. My husband holds the door for all of us. My son holds the door for us. When we go to restaurants, he's holding the door for me and my daughter.
1: Yes.
6: So I understand the logic of it. However, I feel like when it comes to dating, if you just like you give your sons that freedom and you teach them those morals, you teach them those values, you talk about how you treat a woman, you do the same with your daughter. You talk about how a man is supposed to treat
1: Correct.
6: Her or a boy is supposed to treat her. And if you give her those tools and you teach her how to use them, you won't have to worry about it. And I'm speaking from experience because that's the kind of teenage girl I was. Well, I wasn't out there.
5: Well, let's talk about that for a second, right? Because I'm never worried about my daughter. I'm worried about the world.
6: Okay. Mm-hmm.
5: You know what I'm saying?
6: You're right.
5: I'm not worried about how my daughter moving. I'm worried about how the world around her is moving.
1: Correct.
6: But shouldn't you be also worried about how the world is moving around your son too? Especially when you have a black son.
5: No, you're right.
6: I know you don't, but I mean in general. People.
1: Yes.
5: You're right.
7: If Charlamagne has sons, I think you would because you're very... because I think y'all got the masculine thing happening, but I feel like you're so much in tune with like your mental and your feelings that I think a lot of times when you... Like, my little brother, I feel like where my mom missed it was, she made him like, you're the protector, you're this, you're that. We didn't really care the way we should about him as a person and his feelings.
5: You know what's so funny you say that? The one reason, I mean, I wanted a son because I wanted a son, but I also wanted the opportunity to raise a healed
7: man,
5: whole man.
7: Yeah.
5: A man that's not having to deal with a lot of the trauma that I had to deal with. Mm-hmm. A man that, you know, was more emotionally and mentally healthy than I was when I was younger. Mm-hmm. You know, what I mean, I did relish the opportunity to be able to do that, but you know, God didn't give me that.
7: And my brother's dad, shout out to him. It was his birthday yesterday. Happy birthday, Kirky. But he was there, but I feel like he had so much trauma that he didn't have the.
5: Y'all got different daddies?
7: Yeah, we do.
5: Okay.
7: I told you my stepdad helped raise me. So he was in our lives, but he had his own things that he hadn't dealt with yet either. So my brother, now when I talk to my brother, I remember we had a conversation. He said, y'all never hear me because y'all don't see me as a person. Y'all see me for what I do for y'all. And I was like, damn. But I've never even had that. We just had that conversation 4 or 5 months ago.
5: And was your daddy and stepdaddy named Kirky?
7: Kirky.
5: K-I-R-K-Y. Okay, okay. Salute to Kirky.
1: Well, let's open up the phone lines. 800-585-1051. If you're just joining us, this conversation comes from Nick Canning, and he was talking about his twin kids. Let's listen.
3: My son been dating. I've allowed it.
4: Why?
3: I've encouraged it. But my daughter.
4: I hope you've been allowing it and encouraging that.
3: No, absolutely not. It's absolutely a double standard. First of all, there is a difference when parenting a son and then when parenting a daughter. Because really? I am more protective of my daughter. My son is not calling me like, Dad, she hit me. But if somebody puts their hands on my daughter, okay. I'm going to jail.
4: You're not worried about gold diggers for your son?
3: No. He got a whole lot of money. His mama's Mariah Carey.
1: What's your thoughts? It's the Breakfast Club. Good morning.
8: What you need to do is be thankful for the life you got, you know what I'm saying? Stop looking at what you ain't got. Start being thankful for what you do got. Let's get

0: made it.
1: That's what some conversation.
2: If y'all talking about it, you know we talking about it. It's topic time. 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
3: Morning, everybody. It's DJ Envy, Just Hilarious, Charlamagne Tha God. We are The Breakfast Club. Lauren LaRose is here. And if you're just joining us, we're talking about Nick Cannon. He was doing an interview about his twin kids, and this is what he said about them dating.
4: My son been dating. I've allowed it.
5: Why?
4: I've encouraged it. But my daughter.
5: I hope you've been allowing it and encouraging that.
4: No, absolutely not. It's absolutely a double standard. First of all, there is a difference when parenting a son and then when parenting a daughter. Because I am more protective of my daughter. My son is not calling me like, Dad, she hit me. But if somebody puts their hands on my daughter, okay, I'm going to jail.
5: You're not worried about gold diggers for your son?
4: No. He got a whole lot of money. His mama's Mariah Carey.
3: So we're asking 800-585-1051, what are your thoughts? Now, this is the sad thing. I shouldn't agree, but I understand.
6: There's nothing wrong with you.
3: And the reason I'm saying I understand is because, like, I have boys and girls, and I do treat them a little differently because it's like I said, yesterday was my daughter's dance convention, right? Brooklyn had to be walked to her class. London had to be walked to her class, right? Gia was upstairs packing the bags. I said, Jackson, walk your sister to the thing. I'm going to walk this one. It is what it is, like, you know, but he's younger than his sister.
6: Yeah.
3: But he's taller, he's bigger, you know what I mean? I don't know what it is. I mean, we do. Now, as far as dating, I don't want any of them to date at a certain age, right? I want them to get to school. I personally do, but, you
6: but
3: know.
6: But you be telling them what's going on, though, because that's another thing, too. When you shelter girls, I remember my first year of college, I could tell the girls that was sheltered. Oh, baby.
3: Everybody
6: could. That first week.
3: Everybody could tell a girl that was sheltered and didn't have no daddy in their life.
6: Yeah, well.
3: You could tell in college. Absolutely positively.
7: No, I couldn't tell that. Well, I didn't go to college, so I don't know. I don't know if you could just tell if somebody ain't got no daddy.
3: You could. You could tell.
7: You can? Not off first glance.
6: I don't give daddy list. Do I give daddy list father to the child?
3: Yes.
6: Oh, my God.
3: Hello, who's this?
8: Hey, what up, though? This is Deontay.
3: Deontay, what up, though? Detroit, what's going on? Talk to us. What's your thoughts?
8: Nothing. I got a 15-year-old daughter. I'm like a single parent, so me and her been together for like 5 years, me and her. And she be asking me because she dated and stuff, and I be kind of letting her go on movies and stuff like that. But to find out that the people that be, the little kids that be aggressive and be trying to date and stuff be the little thug girls. They'll then be the little boys. be buying her flowers and taking her to the movies. And I just found this out recently, even though, like, I asked my daughter, I'm like, so you like girls? And she was like, boys like me, but the girls usually, like, be nice to her and take her on dates and stuff. So I was like, so those the type of little girls you attract or whatever? She was like, no, just the boys don't really try to date you. They just try to play with you and, like, be funny and stuff.
3: So I
8: thought that was kind of different from our era.
3: How old is she?
7: Nah, that's true.
3: How old is she?
7: Them studs just like the guys.
8: 15.
3: 10?
8: She's 15.
3: Oh, 15.
6: Oh, whoa.
7: Them studs might be worse than the guys because studs, you know, they got, I don't want to say they got a different type of privilege because they still women. But they do talk a little bit more reckless and act a little bit more reckless than the guys. Guys know there's lines they can't cross.
6: But they could also come in on a friend note, easier too.
3: The studs could come in on a friend note because we both girls and friends.
6: Yeah, you could tell your mom, like, and your mom might question it, your dad. But, like, that's my friend. Like, you can't stop me from being friends with somebody.
8: See, that's the thing. I'm a single dad, and I don't got no woman in the house. So when she brung her friend over, I ain't think two things of it until one day she was upset and she was like, my friend, I was like, you better not have no little boy in here. How you crying? She was like, it's not a boy, Dad.
3: Wow.
7: You see what I'm saying? Ain't nobody got time for that, man, to have your little stud friend in the house. And then you hear you wondering what that little
3: what?
7: You know what I'm saying? She tells you she cutting hair. Ain't no goddamn clippers. Ain't none of y'all no barbers.
3: Hello, who's this?
9: Good morning. This is Maddie.
3: Hey, good morning, Maddie. Talk to us. What's your thoughts?
9: I think it's insane that he's even thinking like 15, like high school age, 15, 16. That's okay to start quote unquote dating because they're not going out to be doing like adult dating where we're going out. They're going to movies and stuff like that. For instance, say,
3: yeah,
9: you can go only if your brother goes. That's ridiculous.
3: Yeah, I'm not mad at 15.
9: Coming from someone that has 50 children by how many mothers?
3: Oh, damn. Oh,
6: yeah, you know they ain't going to like the messenger on this. But we have the second part of the interview, we have the audio too. He says, he kind of eases up a bit sometimes, and he's like, well, if you can describe to me what y'all are doing these dates, and her brother has to go with her.
3: Nah, you can't do that. Like, I remember, you know, like I said, when Gia and I first met, she was 15, I was 16, and I mean, we weren't going anywhere. Like, we would go to the movies, but at 16, you need a ride to the movies, you know what I mean? We might watch a movie at the crib downstairs in the living room, but I would have to go home. Like, it was little things like that. We might walk and hold hands after work, go to the pizza shop. It was little things like that. We weren't actively, like, going anywhere, you know what I mean? Then after a year of me and her together, then her mom kind of, when I got my license, they knew who I was and allowed it, but...
7: Ain't that the wildest thing?
3: What?
7: When little kids be like, we go together. Where the hell y'all going? Ain't nothing y'all can say.
3: Couldn't go nowhere. Couldn't go nowhere. We go to pizza shop, play video games. That was it. Like, that
7: was
3: it.
7: That's how it starts, though.
3: Yeah. Yeah. Hello, who's this?
0: That's you. Yes, sir.
3: Hey, what's up? What's, hello?
0: Yes, I'm here.
3: Okay, brother. What's your thoughts, brother? We're talking about Nick Cannon. Talking about his twin kids, right? He allows his son to date, but his daughter not too much.
0: Okay, so I have older kids as well. And I will say this. My daughters were not allowed to date until they turned 16. My boys can date whenever they want to. My reason is a little more... It's because my girls can watch my sons and see how they treated women. I got one son, really. He a player. And I just want my girls to see firsthand before... Like, they can have friends, almost like Lauren said, like...
7: Can I ask you a question? Why are you whispering in Charleston this morning? What's going on? What's up?
3: His kids around.
7: Why are you whispering in the beautiful 843? What's happening, man? You under duress?
0: Do what's up with you?
7: You under duress, man? What's happening?
0: No, man. No, I in the school line just waiting to drop my son off to school.
7: Oh, okay. I'm continuing.
3: His son's in the car. He's trying to be incognito. Go ahead, brother.
0: Yeah, so pretty much, right? My kids, like, they can, my daughters can code, but... It ain't gonna be nothing serious. Like, I had one time a boy talking to my daughter on the phone, and I ended up grabbing the phone. But why are you calling my daughter so much? She's talking. I'm like, that's my daughter. I'm like, you know, you're tripping. Like, you know, she talked to a bunch of boys on the phone all the time. Oh. She just been out with a boy the other night.
6: Why you but telling
0: I don't understand
6: that?
0: Because
3: you a hater, yo.
0: Because, ain't about hating. Like, I even tell my boys, don't be in a serious relationship before a certain time. I don't think. It should be in a committed relationship, at least until his sophomore year in college or 2 years removed out of high school.
3: I mean, they could date. Thank you, sir. They could date in high school. He said not until college.
6: Yeah, but my mom used to tell me that when I was, like, high school and on my way into college, she used to be like, don't take anything too serious. Don't get too attached. Try to get out of everything with, like, no strings because, like, the people that you're dating now, you don't know who they're going to be. Give yourself some room to, like, grow, meet people. You got a lot of life to live. Like, my mom used to always tell me that.
3: Mm. Well, what's the moral of the story if there is a moral?
7: I mean, the moral of the story, there is a double standard.
3: There is.
7: There's always going to be a double standard. Mm-hmm. It just is. I don't know. Men feel like that about their daughters. It just is what it is. I'm sorry. I don't think that's ever going to change. And, you know, I can't sit here and tell anybody, oh, man, it needs to change. I got four daughters. I feel the exact same way Nick feels. I don't even want to hear nothing about no dating.
6: I know my dad feels like
3: but
6: that.
3: But it's about just your kids in general. Like, if Logan calls me and says he got a flat tire, I'd be like, all right. Handle your business. If my daughter calls me,
7: you get in the car to go out there. And
3: I'm going. I'm jetting over there immediately.
7: That's the game, man.
6: You ain't even sending Logan like call help like roadside like nothing.
3: Logan's bigger than me. You better figure it out.
6: Yeah, you're right.
7: That's the game.
3: All right. Well, we got the latest with Lauren coming up. What are we talking about?
6: We do. We're gonna get into some more Michael Jackson conversation because they're trying to play with Nia Long reportedly about the money she should be making for the role she played. We're gonna talk about it.
3: Well, let's get right to the latest.
7: You're talking LL Cool, babe.
6: Yeah, I'm not dumbing myself down. I'm being myself.
7: I don't have time for this.
6: I'm the homegirl that knows a little bit about everything and everything.
1: The little brown girls look at you and go, I want to be like you.
10: Take me through that.
11: Where's she going?
12: The latest with Lauren
10: LaRose. Take me through that.
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7: LL Cool, babe.
13: Talk to me.
6: So there have been some new reporting before we get to Nia Long, let's really quick congratulate Meg Thee Stallion. So we've been talking a lot about Meg Thee Stallion on Broadway playing Zidler in Moulin Rouge. She completed that. You guys remember she announced after the Klay Thompson breakup that she would be ending that role early. Mm-hmm. May 1st was her last day, which was last Friday. And Meg Thee Stallion had a lot of support. Cardi B came out to see her last night. Candy mm-hmm. Burris and Riley were there as well. But Meg gave a speech to the audience when she closed. Let's take a listen.
14: I appreciate y'all so much. The love that I received from you guys, I'm so grateful, I'm so appreciative. I ain't even got time to be sad. Y'all always make me feel so good, but I'm real, honey. Let me hear you.
7: I'll tell you this, though. I hope whatever, Meg is going through,
6: yeah,
7: that caused her to walk away from Moulin Rouge, I hope that she heals from it, because it's going to hinder her in whatever it is that she does.
3: I was thinking the same thing. If she gets a movie role or somebody thinks about hiring her, do they got to think, will she leave this early, or will she quit this, or will she not come back to this? So, and yeah, I hope she heals from whatever she's dealing with.
6: Yeah, and she said in that audio, you know, she hasn't even had time to be sad because she's getting so much love. So I hope that she's also feeling that, too, from people that actually matter. And that's why I thought it was so dope to see Cardi and all of them come out for her last day so she can feel it in real life. And Cardi went on live after she left the show to talk about how great Megan did. Let's take a listen.
11: And Megan looked amazing. And she did amazing. I don't know if she ever going to do it again. I thought she was going to do it longer. And then I'm like, oh, I be telling her, like, just like, when you in my city, I'm gonna come see you. Watch. She's like, oh, okay. She would think I'll be capping. It's like, all right. If you're in New York, I'm gonna be seeing you. If I'm in New York, I'm coming to get you. It was so amazing. I hope she does it again.
6: Yeah, she did a great job. So hopefully we'll see her back again and we'll figure out what's going on soon. I know that some things will be releasing soon around Megan. So we'll keep you guys updated.
7: I wanted to see it.
6: It was good.
7: But she quit.
6: We move on now. Now, speaking of other things in show business, so Nia Long, there was a report over the weekend that Nia Long is quietly fighting a battle against Lionsgate for the character that she played in the Michael Jackson movie, which was Michael Jackson's mother, Miss Katherine Jackson. Now, according to this report, there is something called a favorite nations clause in Nia Long's contract that would have ensured that she makes as much as her co-stars are making. But reportedly, she learned after the filming that Coleman Domingo and Miles Teller had higher payouts than she did. So she went back to Lionsgate, reportedly, and she threatened to take the studio to mediation for shortening her salary. Now, I've reached out to Nia Long's team to see if they'd make a comment about this. Haven't heard anything back, but I'm sure, you know, if this is happening behind the scenes because it's going legal now, that's probably why we're not hearing anything. But she did, and they talked about, like, the fact of, like, how long she appeared on screen and how, I guess, originally it was supposed to be more time than we actually saw her, but she did an amazing job.
7: It don't matter. Most Favorite Nation is Most Favorite Nation. Yeah. I mean, everybody's supposed to get paid the same thing.
3: Yeah, they're going to figure it out, especially if they want to do a part two, they're going to figure it out quickly.
6: Yeah, hopefully they do.
3: The movie made enough money, so.
6: Yeah, she deserves it. And I saw Spike Lee was on CNN with Laura Coates talking about the movie and the critics. Let's take a listen to Spike Lee.
13: Now, this brings me to the reviews of...
15: Yeah, the movie's out. You saw it.
13: I've seen it twice.
15: You've seen it twice. What'd you think?
13: Love it.
15: Why so much criticism?
13: Because if you're a movie critic and you're complaining about this stuff that... all this other stuff. But the movie ends in 88 and it's stuff you're talking about. Accusations happen. So you're critiquing the film on something that you wanted, but it doesn't work in the timeline of the film. But people showed up worldwide. People showed their love, Michael. And I miss Mike. I miss Prince. I mean, these are my brothers. Mm-hmm. I mean, just, you know, work with both of them.
7: Beautiful, that's a flex.
13: Beautiful people.
7: That's a flex to be able to say you work with Prince and Michael Jackson. But also, I just want to tell y'all something, man. If you watch something...
3: Yo, can you swallow, yo? Yeah. I can't hear a word that you're saying.
6: Say that one more time.
7: I'm talking to everybody but Envy right
6: y'all
7: now, okay?
6: Y'all are crazy in this room this morning. Happy Met Gala Monday.
7: All I'm simply saying is if you watch something, you can like it and love it and celebrate it and say that. That's not deriding. That's not glazing. If something is amazing and you want to say it's amazing, say that. You don't have to have a critique. Okay, because I didn't after seeing Michael's movie on Saturday,
6: you didn't understand
7: none of y'all critique about the Michael Jackson movie.
3: Yeah, you could say you were bored.
7: I thoroughly enjoyed it. It made me feel full and good after the movie was over.
3: Yeah, I mean, I enjoyed it, and I still want more. Pause. I had to say that. You're looking at me. Okay.
6: All right. So, yeah. And switching gears a bit, still talking about Nia Long. So there's a clip circulating right now from her Playboy interview that we talked about here. And I thought that this would be
7: Nia Long did Playboy?
6: Yeah, she did it. And she's been doing a bunch of press. She didn't do Playboy in the way that you're thinking, though. Like, it was very elevated.
7: How do you know how I'm thinking? I asked you a simple question.
6: Because first the way you put up that chin and you didn't,
7: I've always read Playboy for the article, so I don't know what you're talking about.
6: Now you're spitting all over yourself right now. And you picked it back up and put it in your mouth. You were nasty.
7: Waste not, want not.
6: Oh, my God. But yeah, so she did Playboy as a part of the rollout for this film and other projects that she's working on. And she had sat down for an interview and she was talking about dating. She's been talking a lot about her dating life. And she's saying that if you don't respond to her, she has a certain way she's going to react while dating. Let's take a

0: it.
1: This is a miracle.
2: There is no question that there are problems in this country between police and community.
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5: Now to new developments in the deadly spa shooting rampage.
6: And yesterday was a really bad day for him, and this is what he did.
7: And so we are in a state of emergency.
8: Okay, white supremacist violence is, it always has been, the number one threat to our society.
9: But I'm also very proud that my wife is white.
10: The Breakfast Club, bitches.
2: All right, Charlene, please tell me, why was I your donkey of the day?
8: Well, Tommy Lauren, donkey of the day for Monday, May 4th, goes to American political commentator Glenn Beck. You know who Glenn Beck is, right? Y'all know who Glenn Beck is, right? CEO of The Blaze, used to be on Fox. I believe we share the same syndicators. He's with Premier Networks as well. He's very successful. Very successful. He's had a long, prosperous career in media. In fact, I was looking up his net worth this morning because I am a notorious pocket watcher.

0: And his net worth is $150 to $200 million. Okay, wow. He gets to it. And he was recently having a conversation on his radio show, I believe, about some of my comments in regards to the shooting that happened at the White House Correspondents' Dinner. We know the story. Cole Thomas Allen rushed security guards and fired a shotgun, and he is now being accused of trying to assassinate President Donald J. Trump. Now, I made some comments about that situation. My comments were simple. There is no place for political violence in our society. None. I don't condone it. But I think we do ourselves a disservice when we don't talk about how people can become radicalized. And the reality is the Trump administration has caused so much pain to people's everyday lives that some folks are fed up and willing to risk it all. Well, Glenn Beck decided to talk about those statements. And in his caption on IG of the video, he put Charlemagne justifies. And he put justifies in all caps. Charlemagne justifies the Trump assassination attempt with a question mark, an exclamation mark. Glenn, your social media people knew what they were doing. Okay, they were trying to paint the picture that I was justifying the Trump assassination. That's why they put justifying in caps. But you put a question mark at the end to protect yourselves. Okay, I get it. But Glenn asked a question in regards to what I said. Let's listen.
1: You know who Charlemagne the God is? I want you to listen to what he said about the Trump assassination attempt this week. Listen to this.
0: The Trump administration has caused so much pain to people's everyday lives that some folks are fed up and willing to risk it all. Simple as that. Yeah. And if you're going to talk about anybody toning down violent political rhetoric, start with the president, Donald J. Trump.
1: What the hell pain are people going? I mean, I understand economic pain. It started under Biden. What pain are people going through right now that you can go, yeah, I can see why they want to kill him? That's an honest question. What pain is being applied by this administration that makes you say, I want to kill him?
0: That's some grade A gaslighting right there. Okay, people like Glenn Beck have been too rich, too privileged, and too in a bubble for so long that they have zero clue about the pain so many in this country are currently facing. And if you listen to what Glenn Beck said, he gets it, but he just shrugged it off. He literally says, I understand the economic pain. Let's listen to that part.
1: What the hell pain are people going? I mean, I understand economic pain. It started under Biden. What pain are people going through right now that you can go, yeah, I can see why they want to kill him?
0: Listen, if you understand the economic pain, then why are you asking the question, what pain? Okay, could people possibly, why are you asking the question, what pain? Okay, could people possibly be going through something in this country? Yes. Once again, there is no justification for political violence, but we do ourselves a grave disservice if we don't at least discuss the many reasons a person can be radicalized. Once again, there is no justification for political violence, but we do ourselves a grave disservice if we don't at least discuss the many reasons a person can be radicalized. You said, what pain can people possibly be going through? Well, let me speak from some of my people, okay? My good friend, Gina Lisa Monteroso, she is the founder of Medicaid Advisory Group. She left a comment and said, maybe the pain isn't loud. Maybe it's quiet and constant. It's the moment someone loses subsidized health care and suddenly has to choose between medication or rent. It's living with a chronic illness and realizing the coverage that kept you stable is gone. And now every doctor visit feels like a financial risk. It's parents who work every single day earning $7.25 an hour in places like Texas and Mississippi, but still coming home wondering how to scratch groceries for the week. It's children feeling hunger, not because their parents don't try, but because they no longer qualify for SNAP while prices keep rising. It's the silent math happening at kitchen tables. What can we cut next? What happens if someone gets sick? That is the pain people are carrying right now. Another person in my comments said, they're literally killing protesters in the street, terrorizing immigrant communities. People can't afford food, gas, everyone working two jobs. There is no accountability for anyone in the Epstein files or for killing school children in an illegal war. There is so much unnecessary pain in a world with enough resources for everyone to live a happy, healthy life if we just shared, in quote. Another person in my comments, her name is Mistress Fatima, says women have lost their rights to their bodies, black folks have lost political power, and the price of everything has skyrocketed, and he wants to know what pain people are in? The Epstein files is a big part, okay? Because if you read Cole Allen's manifesto, he says, and I am no longer willing to permit a pedophile, rapist, and traitor to coat my hands with his crimes. Sadly, If people don't feel like the justice system is doing anything to protect kids, they're going to take matters into their own hands. I don't agree with vigilante justice. I don't think political violence is the answer. But we have to have honest conversations about how these people are being radicalized. Glenn Beck knows this. Okay, but he's one of those people who has made a career off gaslighting folk and playing dumb. Okay, it's hard to know what people like Glenn Beck really believe and what's just performative, because you acknowledge that you understand the economic pain. And if you understand the economic pain, then you know economic strife, high unemployment, poverty, income inequality, all of that can lead to violence. It's not right, but it's reality. Okay, economic hardships act as a stressor, raising hostility and contributing to higher rates of robbery, property crime, intimate partner violence, and in some cases, yes, political conflicts. Not saying it's right, but it's reality. Do you realize that according to CBS News, between 57% and 78% of American adults live paycheck to paycheck, meaning they have little to no savings left after covering basic expenses? Okay, the rising cost of living, inflation, and debt, those are all primary factors, okay? With over 40% of consumers struggling to save for retirement. Glenn Beck, I don't know how you can be so detached from everyday Americans that you don't understand that type of pain, okay? I don't understand how you don't understand the pain the Trump administration has caused. You have to know in your heart that this administration, in particular, has acted illegally and unconstitutionally in ways that have weakened our democratic institutions, wrecked our economy, rolled back protections for public health, the environment, not to mention health care and Social Security benefits, okay? All of that is at risk for millions of Americans. If you don't think for 1 second this could lead to someone risking it all, then you're bugging. Yes, we should talk about violent political rhetoric that leads to political violence, and we should discourage that and denounce it, okay? Especially when it's coming from the President of the United States of America. But we should also talk about violent political policies that are hurting the pockets of everyday working class Americans and discourage and denounce that too. Please give Glenn Beck the biggest hee-haw. That's all I'm saying. And if you don't think people are in pain, open up the phone lines right now.
2: Let's do it.
0: 1-800-585-1051. Okay.
2: Let's talk about
0: what
2: some of the pain you're dealing
0: pain
2: with. That's right.
0: Has the policies that the Trump administration has implemented, what type of pain has it caused you?
2: Mm. Let's discuss.
0: Let's talk about it. 1-800-585-1051.
2: Yes.
0: Okay. And listen, once again, I don't condone political violence. There is no place for political violence in our society. I don't condone it on any level, but I think we do ourselves a disservice when we don't talk about how people can become radicalized.
2: That's right.
0: In these situations.
2: Well, let's open up the phone
0: and
2: lines.
0: Economic strife will cause you to do some strange things.
2: 800-585-1051. We're talking about pain. What pain have you been dealing with recently?
0: And he knows it. He literally said, I understand the economic pain. Because you can't just shrug that off because you're rich.
3: I was about to say, he might know it, but like, it's a different feeling when you got, when you're feeling it, you going home and you know what I mean? Like, your people are really trying to figure some things out.
0: Yo,
3: like, that's different.
0: You got an eviction notice right now.
3: Like, and you work and your a full-time family. Job.
0: It's exactly. Where you going to go? You can't afford daycare. You might have to take your kids to school. Like, there's things that...
2: Or you feel pains and you're scared to go to the doctor because you know you're going to get a huge bill and you can't afford it.
0: Man, listen, the TSA agents, you know, who had to be down at the food bank because, mm-hmm. like I said, people are living check to check in this country and missing one paycheck. Literally, you got to decide between rent, food, daycare, car notes, health insurance. Mm-hmm. Like, what are we talking about?
2: Well, let's take your phone calls, 800-585-1051. Let's discuss this. The Breakfast Club. Good morning.
4: The Breakfast Club.
2: Yo, what up, y'all? It's DJ Envy from The Breakfast Club. Now, check this out. The first phone call that ever happened over 150 years ago. 150 years. That's before any of this. 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That one call really started everything. And fast forward to now. It's springtime. The weather's breaking. People outside. Vibes are right again. Thank God. And it got me thinking, who haven't you talked to in a minute? And you know, through all these years and all these conversations, AT&T has been there, connecting people in meaningful ways. This is more than a story of technological innovation. It's really a story about human connection, real people, real moments, and real relationships. So we celebrate over 150 years of connection. Let this be your reminder. Don't wait. Make that call. Send that text. Pull up on somebody you care about. Because at the end of the day, those connections, that's what really matters.
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2: Morning, everybody. It's DJ Envy, Just Hilarious, Charlamagne Tha God. We are The Breakfast Club. Now, if you're just joining us, Charlamagne gave Donkey the day to who, Charlo?
3: Man, Glenn Beck, because, he was on his radio show, and he was replying to some comments that I made in regards to the White House Correspondents' Dinner, and this is what he said.
4: You know who Charlamagne Tha God is? I want you to listen to what he said about the Trump assassination attempt this week. Listen to this.
5: The Trump administration has caused so much pain to people's everyday lives that some folks are fed up and willing to risk it all. Simple as that. Yeah. And if you're going to talk about anybody toning down violent political rhetoric, start with the president, Donald J. Trump.
4: What the hell pain are people going? I mean, I understand economic pain. It started under Biden. What pain are people going through right now that you can go, yeah, I can see why they want to kill him? And that's an honest question. What pain is being applied by this administration that makes you say, I want to kill him?
3: By the way, I didn't say that. I didn't say I can see why they want to kill him. I said that there is no place for political violence in our society, but also said we're doing ourselves a grave disservice if we don't talk about how people can become radicalized. And the reality is the Trump administration has caused so much pain to people's everyday lives that some folks are fed up and willing to risk it all. I'm not saying that's right. I'm just saying that's the reality of the situation.
2: Yeah, but I don't even look. I don't like the way he looks down on, oh, just a little economic pain. Like,
3: yes.
2: It's not just a little.
3: It's none for him.
2: Yes.
3: He's worth $200 million.
2: Well, people are out here struggling, and the phone line's lit up. So if he's listening, you want to hear what pain people are going through? Let's start with Edgar. Edgar, good morning.
6: Hey, what's up, guys? Good morning.
2: How you
6: doing? I'm happy to be on the phone with you guys, man. I really do love you guys. But just talking about basic necessities, man. Gas prices at the pump. Just yesterday, I spent double the amount filling up my gas tank. When you have situations like that, you got people starting to think about, can I get to work?
2: Right.
6: You got people thinking about, can I spend money on, my groceries? You got people thinking, canceling trips. This affects so many different things, and we don't talk about it enough, I feel. And I know there's been a comparison between, the Biden administration gas prices and the Trump administration gas prices. Let's not forget that the Biden administration gas prices were directly correlated to a global pandemic. So it was a supply and demand issue. This is directly policy. This is directly policy. A war that nobody wants is affecting your pocket every single day that you go to the gas pump.
3: And by the way, this is on, he said the war, but this is on top of what Doe did last year to all the federal workers. Think about all the hundreds of thousands of people who lost their jobs because of Doge. You know what I mean?
2: Mm-hmm. Angela, good morning.
7: Yes. Good morning. How you doing? Hey, Charlamagne Tha God.
3: Peace.
7: Hey, Club.
3: How are you?
7: It's a great day in the life.
3: Let's talk, man. What kind of pain are you going through because of Trump administration policies?
7: When Trump took office, he let half of the federal government go. There was several ways for your income. He capitalized on it, making billions of dollars at the hands of these people losing their jobs.
3: Mm-hmm. That's right.
2: Yep.
3: Everybody forgets about what Doge did. Doge decimated the federal government. Some of them federal workers still ain't got jobs a year later.
2: We have Jessica on the line. Jessica, good morning.
8: Good morning. How you doing, MB?
2: Doing pretty good. We're talking about the pain that some of the American people have been dealing with.
8: All right, so I'm going to give you a difference, though.
2: Okay.
8: I am a single mother of two. I do have a decent job. I'm able to afford it, but hell, I'm out on medical right now. Mm. The check is less than what the paycheck is. I don't have nobody helping me. I can't go to the government and ask for assistance. I have to do what I have to do. Gas prices is killing me. These kids need something. School every day. Like, the price is not going down. I don't even see how he can fix his lips to say that.
9: I think it's because he's you have to be out of touch to say something like that. To say that nobody's hurting. It's like, who are you talking to on a daily?
3: Well, no, what upset me about the Glenn Beck comments was he asked the question, what type of pain, but literally said, I understand the economic pain. If you understand the economic pain, then you know economic strife. High unemployment, poverty, income inequality. You know stuff like that can lead to violence. It's not right, but it's reality.
2: Yes, sir.
3: Economic hardships are a stressor, okay? And in a lot of cases, they cause people to resort to violence. including political conflicts. I hate that that's the case, but it's the reality. And we do ourselves a grave disservice not discussing that reality.
2: Well, let's open up the phone lines, 800-585-1051. If you didn't hear the comments of what was said, let's listen right fast.
4: You know who Charlemagne the God is? I want you to listen to what he said about the Trump assassination attempt this week. Listen to this.
5: The Trump administration has caused so much pain to people's everyday lives that some folks are fed up and willing to risk it all. Simple as that. Yeah. And if you're going to talk about anybody toning down violent political rhetoric, start with the president, Donald J. Trump.
4: What the hell pain are people going? I mean, I understand economic pain. It started under Biden. What pain are people going through right now that you can go, yeah, I can see why they want to kill him? And that's an honest question. What pain is being applied by this administration that makes you say, I want to kill him?
2: So let's discuss the pain when we come back. 800-585-1051 is the Breakfast Club. Good morning.
1: Let's go.
10: Shake that like you out of control. 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Bend it on down, put your face on the floor. That to your legs can't stand. High freak with the word in a hand.

0: 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I keep fresh. He's shirt I'm wet. Who won't smoke? Say what?
1: I know it now. I'm in.
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4: Morning, everybody. It's DJ NV, Just Hilarious, Charlamagne Tha God. We are the Breakfast Club. If you're just joining us, Charlamagne gave Donkey the Day to who?
5: Glenn Beck, because, you know, I had some comments that I made about, you know, what happened at the White House Correspondents' Dinner, and I basically said that there's no place for political violence in our society, but the Trump administration has caused so much pain to people's everyday lives that some folks are fed up and willing to risk it all. And Glenn Beck took it somewhere completely, totally. Took it somewhere else.
4: Well, let's listen.
6: You know who Charlamagne Tha God is? I want you to listen to what he said about the Trump assassination attempt this week. Listen to this.
5: The Trump administration has caused so much pain to people's everyday lives that some folks are fed up and willing to risk it all. Simple as that. Yeah. And if you're going to talk about anybody toning down violent political rhetoric, start with the president, Donald J. Trump.
6: What the hell pain are people going? I mean, I understand economic pain. It started under Biden. What pain are people going through right now that you can go, yeah, I can see why they want to kill him? That's an honest question. What pain is being applied by this administration that makes you say, I want to kill him?
4: So we're asking 800-585-1051. Let's discuss the pain. Hello, who's this?
7: Hey, this is Ray.
4: Hey, Larry. Good morning. What's your opinion? What's your pain? What's your thoughts?
7: Good morning. Good morning, Charlamagne. Just Hilarious, Lola Rosa, and Jack Envy.
8: Good morning.
7: It's the daycare. $360 a week. I got 5 kids. That's a lot of money.
4: How old are your kids? What ages?
7: 17. I got a set of twins. That's 4, a 5-year-old, and a newborn.
4: Ooh. Yeah, because, you know, most of you don't know, you don't start school full day until 5, right? That's when you get a full day of kindergarten?
7: Oh, no. My kids went to pre-K. That's 3 years old.
4: Yeah, but you got to pay for that, because I know kindergarten is usually the school, the state will take care of it, but I know they don't necessarily take care of pre-K.
7: No, the state takes care of pre-K as well. My kids been in daycare since they were 12 weeks, and they went to pre-K when they were 3 years old.
4: Oh, wow.
7: So how much? This is crazy. $360. Now I got to take a leave from work because I don't have nobody to watch my baby while I go to work.
5: That's crazy. Wow. That's crazy. So now you're going to get behind on bills.
7: Mm-hmm. Yeah.
5: Right?
8: It's taking a leave. Your money different.
5: You're going to be, you might be facing eviction at some point.
7: Mm-hmm. Yeah, it's a lot. So, yeah, the politics, I don't get off on all of that, but I know taking child care is crazy.
4: Well, thank you, Mama. Hello, who's this?
9: This is Mark.
4: Mark, talk to us. What's your thoughts?
9: What's the question? Like the pain that Trump is causing, or
5: how has his policies? What pain has his policies caused you?
9: What pain has these policies caused me?
5: Yep.
9: None, bro. Because I'm old enough to remember Bush's the last administration and how the gas prices and food prices, COVID, Joe Biden's policies. I think the only thing that changed is the way y'all radicalized the media against Donald Trump. That's why people trying to kill him, because the media is pumping in their head that this man is this, that, and the third. And it's like, bro, where y'all been at? Y'all been living under a rock? Like, this been going on.
5: It definitely has been going on, but we can't sit here and act like he hasn't implemented policies that have made things extremely worse, bro. Like, we have no business.
9: Like what?
5: We have no business being in a war in Iran.
9: We had no business being in a war in Iraq.
5: That is a fact too. But we're acting like people weren't radicalized to do things to Bush too. Like assassination attempts against presidents isn't anything new.
9: They was trying to kill Bush. I remember somebody throwing a shoe at him. I don't remember nobody shooting his ear off.
5: Yes, bro. I mean, no. I mean, he didn't get shot or anything like that. But yes, these presidents been having assassination attempts. Barack Obama had 13.
9: I remember somebody throwing a shoe. I don't remember nobody trying to shoot his ear off.
5: Listen. The times are different.
9: Like, I don't think so, man. I think I'm old enough to remember that America always been this way. The only thing that changed is the media, the propaganda.
8: But you don't even think that a lot of that changed because of Trump and the way that
5: he speaks?
8: Like, people feel a lot more free now. You don't feel that?
4: I hung up on him. My bad. Oh. Hello, who's this?
10: Hey, my name's Kaylin.
4: What's your name?
10: Kaylin.
4: Hey, Kaylin. What's your thoughts, Kaylin?
2: So I feel like there is definitely stress impacting families stemming from what's going on. You know, you have so many people out there that are really struggling to make ends meet, unfortunately. Mm-hmm. And because of that, there's emotional stress, mental and physical. You know, our bodies respond negatively to stress, causing health problems. And, you know, as you stated before, Charlamagne, you may not have an option to go to the hospital or anything like that. So I think we really have to, you know, use more empathy and put ourselves in other people's shoes and not just assume just because your life is, you know, you're born with a silver spoon, you've got it easy, you don't have to worry about anything, that it may be the same for the next person.
5: Okay. That's right.
4: Thank you. Well, what's the moral of the story, if there is a moral?
5: The moral of the story for me is, man, like I said, we do ourselves a grave disservice when we don't talk about how people can become radicalized. And the reality is, yes, the Trump administration has caused so much pain to people's everyday lives that some folks are fed up and willing to risk it all. And you can't have conversations about violent political rhetoric that can lead to political violence without having conversations about violent political policies that could also lead to political violence as well. I'm not saying it's right. I'm just saying this is the reality of the situation. And there was a former president. His name was John F. Kennedy Jr., who once said this famous quote. I don't know if y'all remember this quote.
10: Those who make peaceful revolution impossible will make violent revolution inevitable.
5: He's right. Those who make peaceful revolution impossible will make violent revolution inevitable. Mm-hmm. And boy, not too many things are going to cause a violent revolution like economic strife. Mm-hmm. Sadly, I don't condone it. I don't agree with it. But it's just the reality. And we're going to have to start dealing with reality in America sooner than later.
4: All right. Well, all right. Well, when we come back, we got the latest with Lauren. What are we talking about, Lauren?
8: Yeah, we're going to be talking about a few things, but Young Miami has started a conversation about how you're supposed to treat the DJ if he ain't playing what you want to hear. So we're going to get into that.
4: All right. We'll get to that next. It's The Breakfast Club. Good morning.
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1: 93.1. Morning, everybody. It's DJ Envy, Jess Hilarious, Charlamagne Tha God. We are The Breakfast Club. Let's get to the latest with Lauren.
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4: 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Top Dog Low, Met Gala Reject.
2: Oh, wow.
1: Met Gala Reject is crazy.
5: So to start off the latest this hour, I want to congratulate Mary J. Blige and Jeezy. They kicked off their residences in Vegas, I saw over the past week. And there were so many people that went to go support them. I saw Angie Martinez at Mary J. Blige's residency, and she's like a part of the show. Like, there's like a sit-down interview. Mm-hmm. Mary brought out Method Man, The Lox, Jeezy brought out 2 Chainz. And I just saw so many people.
4: 50 Cent?
5: 50 Cent, yes. Yeah. I saw so many people just celebrating, and you know, some of the people that went to the show talking about how great the shows were. So congratulations to them for kicking it off successfully.
4: Mary bought, I thought Jeezy bought out 2 Chainz.
5: I said that.
4: Oh, they said Mary bought out 2 Chainz.
5: No, I'm just congratulating them both at the same time. But no, Jeezy brought out 2 Chainz.
4: Oh, I'm definitely going to that show, by the way.
5: Which one? Both or?
4: Yes, because I already know when the next time they're going to be doing their residencies
1: together.
4: Absolutely. I'm making that a whole weekend. I'm going to go see one night and go see the other night.
5: Yeah, that's a it's a big deal to have a residency. So congratulations to them.
4: You see me with the same outfit on, mind your business. It'd be just a
5: suit. You can't dress anyway. We don't mind that business of yours.
4: Tuxedo. You can't mess up a tuxedo.
5: Oh, yes, you can. All right. Now, in other news, so Young Miami. So down in Miami, so we got the Vegas residencies happening, the Met Gala in New York. But down in Miami, it was F1 weekend. So there is a lot of partying and a good time going on surrounding Formula One. Young Miami and Meek Mill were at a party that Mr. Ruggs, a promoter out of Atlanta, also a restaurant owner.
1: He's from Brooklyn.
5: Well, he lives in, a lot of people know him from Atlanta.
1: Yeah, he owns a restaurant, Capo Cove in Atlanta.
5: Yes. So he's throwing an all-white party, and the DJ just wasn't playing, I guess, what they wanted to hear, and Young Miami stops the DJ. Let's take a listen.
7: The party lit, but the music is f***ing trash.
4: First of all, who is the DJ?
1: His name is Sean Mack, DJ out of Chicago. He gets busy too.
4: Oh, I know Sean Mack.
1: You know Sean Mack. Sean Mack gets busy in Chicago. I've DJed with him a couple of times. He gets busy.
4: So what was the problem?
5: They didn't like,
4: what was he playing?
5: They didn't like the songs that were being played. And what you hear her say to Meek is, like, Meek, oh, you leaving a party? He's like, yeah, like, y'all not even playing. G Herbo was there. He's like, you could have played G Herbo. I saw people who were at the party, you know, just talking in response to this video because the people were eating her up for this, saying, no, she was right to do that because how you got Meek there? You haven't played Dreams and Nightmares. No G Herbo. They felt like he wasn't playing the songs that, like, people want to hear today.
4: But why not tell the promoter? Who's the promoter? Ruggs?
1: Ruggs, yeah.
4: So why not tell Ruggs and let Ruggs go talk to the DJ?
1: I'll pull the DJ to the side. I mean, that couldn't have been me because I'm too petty.
5: I was going to ask you, like, when I saw the video, I thought about you. And if, you said it wouldn't have been you, but what's the protocol, right? Like, what would you have
1: DJ,
5: done? Yeah.
1: And you called me out on mic like that? I would have played Diddy, Benjamin's, and then I went right to Dave Chappelle's skit, Pee on You. That would have been me. That would have been petty envy. If you want to call me out on the mic and say I'm trash, I'm going to return the favor. That's just who I am as a person.
4: That could backfire badly, though, because what if the DJ started playing your music? What if you started playing Young Miami and the crowd started booing? That could have been bad.
1: It could have been bad. Like, yeah. She could have did that differently. She could have pulled to the side of

0: Like, do you go to an artist show? You stunk it up. You was trash last show. No, it happens. You know me, but hey.
1: I just need to know what he was playing.
0: He's what the set list.
1: I swear, I need to know so bad. Like, what set her off like that?
0: Oh my goodness! All
2: ask
0: right.
2: her. Good morning, Young Miami.
1: You know what I am?
2: Yeah, ask her. Go. Let's find out.
0: All right.
2: That was the latest for the hour. You guys know it's brought to you by Top Dog Law. Any accident, big or small, call Top Dog Law.
0: All right, let's get to the mix. It's the Breakfast Club. Good morning.
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1: 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It stars Yahya Abdul-Mateen II as John Creasy. 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The problem is, danger keeps pulling him right back in. Creasy heads to Brazil and ends up having to protect a young woman from relentless assassins. 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

0: 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The Breakfast Club is back in less than 12 minutes.
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5: Now to new developments in the deadly spa shooting rampage.
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8: Okay, white supremacist violence is and always has been the number one threat to our society.
9: But I'm also very proud that my wife is white. 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
2: All right, Shawnee, please tell me, why was I your donkey of the day?
8: Well, Tommy Lauren, donkey of the day for Monday, May 4th, goes to American political commentator Glenn Beck. You know who Glenn Beck is, right? Y'all know who Glenn Beck is, right? CEO of The Blaze, used to be on Fox. I believe we share the same syndicators. He's with Premier Networks as well. He's very successful. Very successful. He's had a long, prosperous career in media. In fact, I was looking up his net worth this morning because I am a notorious pocket watcher, and his net worth is $150 to $200 million. Okay, wow. He gets to it. And he was recently having a conversation on his radio show, I believe, about some of my comments in regards to the shooting that happened at the White House Correspondents' Dinner. We know the story. Cole Thomas Allen rushed security guards and fired a shotgun, and he is now being accused of trying to assassinate President Donald J. Trump. Now, I made some comments about that situation. My comments were simple. There is no place for political violence in our society. None. I don't condone it. But I think we do ourselves a disservice when we don't talk about how people can become radicalized. And the reality is the Trump administration has caused so much pain to people's everyday lives that some folks are fed up and willing to risk it all. Well, Glenn Beck decided to talk about those statements. And in his caption on IG of the video, he put Charlamagne justifies, and he put justifies in all caps. Charlamagne justifies the Trump assassination attempt with a question mark, an exclamation mark. Glenn, your social media people knew what they were doing. Okay, they were trying to paint the picture that I was justifying the Trump assassination. That's why they put justifying in caps. But you put a question mark at the end to protect yourselves. Okay, I get it. But Glenn asked the question in regards to what I said. Let's listen.
11: You know who Charlamagne the God is? I want you to listen to what he said about the Trump assassination attempt this week. Listen to this.
8: The Trump administration has caused so much pain to people's everyday lives that some folks are fed up and willing to risk it all. Simple as that. Yeah. And if you're going to talk about anybody toning down violent political rhetoric, start with the president, Donald J. Trump.
11: What the hell pain are people going? I mean, I understand economic pain. It started under Biden. What pain are people going through right now that you can go, yeah, I can see why they want to kill him? That's an honest question. What pain is being applied by this administration that makes you say, I want to kill him?
8: That's some grade A gaslighting right there. Okay, people like Glenn Beck have been too rich, too privileged, and too in a bubble for so long that they have zero clue about the pain so many in this country are currently facing. And if you listen to what Glenn Beck said, he gets it, but he just shrugged it off. He literally says, I understand the economic pain. Let's listen to that part.
11: What the hell pain are people going? I mean, I understand economic pain. It started under Biden. What pain are people going through right now that you can go, yeah, I can see why they want to kill him?
8: Listen, if you understand the economic pain, then why are you asking the question, what pain? Okay, could people possibly, why are you asking the question, what pain? Okay, could people possibly be going through something in this country? Yes. Once again, there is no justification for political violence, but we do ourselves a grave disservice if we don't at least discuss the many reasons a person can be radicalized. Once again, there is no justification for political violence, but we do ourselves a grave disservice if we don't at least discuss the many reasons a person can be radicalized. You said, what pain can people possibly be going through? Well, let me speak from some of my people, okay? My good friend, Gina Lisa Monteroso, she is the founder of Medicaid Advisory Group. She left a comment and said, maybe the pain isn't loud. Maybe it's quiet and constant. It's the moment someone loses subsidized health care and suddenly has to choose between medication or rent. It's living with a chronic illness and realizing the coverage that kept you stable is gone. And now every doctor visit feels like a financial risk. It's parents who work every single day, earning $7.25 an hour in places like Texas and Mississippi, but still coming home wondering how to scratch groceries for the week. It's children feeling hunger, not because their parents don't try, but because they no longer qualify for SNAP. while prices keep rising. It's the silent math happening at kitchen tables. What can we cut next? What happens if someone gets sick? That is the pain people are carrying right now. Another person in my comments said, they're literally killing protesters in the street, terrorizing immigrant communities. People can't afford food, gas, everyone working two jobs. There is no accountability for anyone in the Epstein files or for killing school children in an illegal war. There is so much unnecessary pain in a world with enough resources for everyone to live a happy, healthy life if we just shared, end quote. Another person in my comments, her name is Mistress Fatima, says women have lost their rights to their bodies, black folks have lost political power, and the price of everything has skyrocketed, and he wants to know what pain people are in? The Epstein files is a big part, okay? Because if you read Cole Allen's manifesto, he says, and I am no longer willing to permit a pedophile, rapist, and traitor to coat my hands with his crimes. Sadly, if people don't feel like the justice system is doing anything to protect kids, they're going to take matters into their own hands. I don't agree with vigilante justice. I don't think political violence is the answer. But we have to have honest conversations about how these people are being radicalized. Glenn Beck knows this. Okay, but he's one of those people who has made a career off gaslighting folk and playing dumb. Okay, it's hard to know what people like Glenn Beck really believe and what's just performative, because you acknowledge that you understand the economic pain. And if you understand the economic pain, then you know economic strife, high unemployment, poverty, income inequality, all of that can lead to violence. It's not right, but it's reality. Okay, economic hardships act as a stressor, raising hostility and contributing to higher rates of robbery, property crime, intimate partner violence, and in some cases, yes, political conflicts. Not saying it's right, but it's reality. Do you realize that according to CBS News, between 57% and 78% of American adults live paycheck to paycheck, meaning they have little to no savings left after covering basic expenses? Okay, the rising costs of living, inflation, and debt, those are all primary factors, okay? With over 40% of consumers struggling to save for retirement. Glenn Beck, I don't know how you can be so detached from everyday Americans that you don't understand that type of pain, okay? I don't understand how you don't understand the pain the Trump administration has caused. You have to know in your heart that this administration, in particular, has acted illegally and unconstitutionally in ways that have weakened our democratic institutions, wrecked our economy, rolled back protections for public health, the environment, not to mention health care and Social Security benefits, okay? All of that is at risk for millions of Americans. If you don't think for 1 second this could lead to someone risking it all, then you're bugging. Yes, we should talk about violent political rhetoric that leads to political violence, and we should discourage that and denounce it, okay? Especially when it's coming from the President of the United States of America. But we should also talk about violent political policies that are hurting the pockets of everyday working class Americans and discourage and denounce that too. Please give Glenn Beck the biggest hee-haw. That's all I'm saying.
12: All right, Charlamagne, thank you for that donkey today.
8: Yes, indeed.
12: All right, when we come back, we got the positive note and more, so don't move. It's The Breakfast Club. Good morning.

0: Morning, everybody. It's DJ Envy, Jess Hilarious, Charlamagne Tha God. We are The Breakfast Club. Again, salute to everybody that I see. I love going to my daughter's dance competition. I think we have one more left, and then the season is over, and then we just got regionals. But one more left. Boy, oh boy.
1: You made it.
0: They be kicking my ass.
1: But they are so good, though.
0: Yeah.
1: And I know they're gonna look back and appreciate dad being there and not knowing how to do their hair.
0: That part of it is good. I love watching them dance, but it's the time in between and the classes that they take where you just sitting there doing nothing.
2: Mm-hmm. You ain't even hear what Lauren said. Lauren said they're gonna appreciate their daddy being there and not knowing how to do their hair.
1: He's be saying he don't know how to do their hair.
0: Yeah, no, I don't know how to do their hair.
1: At least he there.
0: The other day, my wife was running a little late, and I had to ask, like I said, the whole staff to do my daughter's bun, but... My wife finally got.
2: You know, it'd be crazy though, man. Like my daughter's cheer is over for the year, right? And you like, yes, my daughter's cheer is over for the year. Then you remember you got three other kids. That's all in the extracurricular activities
0: right.
2: Now. So now you got track. Then you got another one that want to do cheer. You got play rehearsal. It's just like a father's job is never done. I was picking up my daughter. Yesterday I had to take her to school for something, and I saw one of the fathers outside. He goes, "Man, they got you on daddy duty on a Sunday." I'm like, "Bro, we dads. This is the only duty we know. Mm-hmm. When are we off duty? There is no off duty.
0: Never." Mm-hmm. Never. And I enjoy every bit of it.
2: Every bit of it.
1: Well, you guys are great dads.
0: Thank you.
1: You're welcome.
0: Thank you. Shut up, Charlamagne. All right, when we come back, we got the positive note. So don't move. It's the breakfast.
2: Y'all.
0: The
2: bar's kind of low for her. I mean, you know what I mean?
0: You know what I mean?
2: I'm just saying. You know what I mean? Like, all you got to do is say hi.
0: Wow.
1: That is not true.
0: Happy birthday.
1: My dad has said hello and happy birthday. It just is not consistent.
0: He just wasn't there for birthday. All right.
1: Don't. Oh, my God.
0: It's the Breakfast Club.
1: Good morning, Dad.

0: ANV, Jess Hilarious, Charlamagne Tha God. We are The Breakfast Club. I know Lauren LaRosa's here. Jess is out. I know you just said hello to your dad a couple minutes ago.
1: Yeah.
0: I was just curious. Did you call your dad dad or call him by his first name?
1: I call my dad dad. My grandmother would never allow me to.
2: First
1: Shut up. Shut up. Y'all have been trying to make it seem like I just never knew my dad. My dad. I know my dad. He just wasn't as. Now that I'm around and I'm grown and I'm understanding what I needed, it wasn't fully that.
0: The reason I asked because Michael Jackson called his dad Joseph, so I didn't know.
1: No, right. I called my dad dad. My grandma would have a fit if I called my dad anything other than. She don't even like it when we have these conversations up here because my grandma comes from the school of it's still your father. I don't care.
2: But there's a reason that they used to call him Joseph. They used to call him Joseph because he used to want them to call him Joseph.
0: Yeah, I know.
2: They said he wanted. I forgot what it was. I saw Janet Jackson explain this one time. He basically didn't want the. He didn't want them to look at him like a father or something like that, or he wanted them. I forgot. I saw Janet explain. It was weird the way she explained it because she was like, he wanted it to be authoritarian, like authoritative. So call me Joseph as opposed to
0: dad.
2: I guess dad was too intimate for him.
1: According to online, to enforce a strict authoritarian and professional distance, prioritizing his role as their manager over being a warm, affectionate father. He thought that it would maintain the discipline to help them, you know, face the harsh realities of the music industry.
2: That's crazy.
0: Mm-mm-mm. That's crazy.
1: Well, y'all are good dads.
0: No. Thank you. Mm-hmm. You got a positive note?
2: I do, man. The positive note is simply this. Truth does not mind being questioned. A lie does not like being challenged. I repeat, truth does not mind being questioned, and a lie does not like being challenged. Have a great day.
3: Breakfast Club, bitches!
4: Y'all finished or y'all done?

0: The Breakfast Club.
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5: What's up? It's Way Up with Angela Yee, live from St. Thomas, yes. U.S. Virgin Islands. Mano's here, of course.
6: Back at it, baby.
5: Jasmine Brand is here, of course.
7: I'm here.
5: And we have a special show for you today. I mean, Carnival just happened.
7: Wow.
5: We're recovering. We're coming back tonight.
7: We're coming back. Okay.
5: Yeah, we'll be back tonight.
7: Yeah.
5: But I know we out here, but we are working.
7: Why'd you laugh after that, Angela?
5: Because we are. I know people looking like
6: y'all
5: have fun.
6: Working while we doing shots at the same time.
5: But that is work. No matter what, it's still work.
7: It is.
5: We do have Verse Simmons and Seven Streeter joining us today also.
7: Okay.
5: Now, they are not just artists, but also huge songwriters.
7: Hitmakers.
5: Literally hitmakers.
7: They make hits.
5: You've seen Seven on Hitmakers on Netflix.
7: I like that show, too.
5: Verse Simmons has written songs like New Flame for Chris Brown, but he also
6: got the new joint right now with Young Miami.
5: Yes, spend that. And Swaggy C is going to be joining us later, too. That is her song right now, when I tell you. But everybody's out here. It's the U.S. Virgin Islands. Why aren't you here? Make your plans for next year starting now. And when we come back, we're going to shine a light. 800-292-5150. Call us up. Let us know who you want to shine a light on. It's Way Up. Young Moolah, baby.

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1: Spreading love to those who are doing greatness.
2: Shine a light on them. Shine a light on them.
1: It's time to shine a light on them.
3: What's up? It's Way Up at Angela Yee. I'm here with my guy, Mano.
4: You?
3: My girl, Jasmine Brand.
5: Yes.
3: And we're in the U.S. Virgin Islands. We're in St. Thomas. And we want to shine a light on everybody who was out here in St. Thomas for Carnival.
5: Yes.
3: Mano, these are your people.
4: That's
3: literally.
4: Right.
3: Yeah.
4: I'm from here.
5: Your family.
4: Absolutely.
5: Mm-hmm.
3: But just everybody that we ran across that were on the road with us as Juve in the village. At PTO, at Carnival.
5: I can't believe they pull this off every single year. And it's always an amazing time.
3: Yeah, and it just feels like home.
5: Yeah.
3: And for Mano, it is.
5: Literally. Is this, Angela, becoming your second home? Your home, one of your home away from homes?
3: You know what's crazy? I've been coming to St. Thomas. This is some place I used to come to back in the day with my best friend, Santi.
5: Santi, uh-huh.
3: But it is a great place to be. And so I'm just excited to be at Carnival. I had never been to Carnival until we all came together 3 years ago.
5: And now you can't keep us away.
3: And now we'll be here every single year, God willing. So we want to shine a light on everybody here in St. Thomas, in the USVI, St. Croix, St. John, St. Thomas, all of the artists that have been performing out here.
5: Thank you.
3: Everybody that's been just making it a great experience. Every single person that said hi, gave us a hug, that did something positive and beneficial for anybody who's been here.
5: Yeah.
3: And speaking of doing things for people, we have a surprise for you, Mano, when we come back.
4: I like surprises.
5: Ooh.
3: We heard. When we were at Carnival last year, there was a song that you loved.
4: Absolutely.
3: And we're going to talk about that because the artist.
4: Yes.
3: Who has that song?
5: Mm-hmm.
3: We might got a little drop for you or something.
4: Okay.
5: We might got that.
4: I like that.
3: All right. We're going to play that. It's Way Up.
1: Going way up.
6: Turn up.
1: With Angela Yee.
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24: Golden Tempo's thrilling win at the Kentucky Derby Saturday had a lot of witnesses. NBC reports record ratings for the Derby with more than 19.6 million tuning in. College baseball, Tennessee held off Kentucky 10-9, avoiding a 3-game sweep. The Wildcats fall to 29-16 on the season. And racing, Chase Elliott takes a checkered flag at the NASCAR race at the Texas Motor Speedway. I'm Matt McCoy.
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1: 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Now back!
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1: Let's go.
2: Yo. You are a media maven, right?
3: Ooh, you never know what Angie's going to say.
4: What's up? It's Way Up with Angela Yee. I am
5: Way
4: here
5: up.
4: With my guy, Mano. You hear the Mano. Birds chirping in the background.
5: Yeah.
4: We are outside here in St. Thomas.
5: Not inside.
4: And you have family and roots here now, Mano.
5: That's right.
4: What was your favorite song from last year into this year?
5: Oh, my favorite song from last year into this year was Trilogy, Little Boy, Someone Else.

0: Well, we have a special surprise for you.
1: Yes.
0: Because Trilogy is here today as a surprise for you, Mayno. Listen, Unscripted, what's up? I just asked him, what was your favorite song from last year?
2: He know, we talk.
3: And I got little boy to sing it over.
0: Trilogy, thank you so much for joining us. And I want to say just congratulations. Everything that you've accomplished. I know Billboard Caribbean Artist of the Month for April.
1: Yes.
0: And you also personally have been through a lot. And so your strength and your perseverance is amazing and inspirational.
1: Thank you so much. Thank you. Thank you. Also to mention, Billboard also awarded me, I guess they chose me as their top four Caribbean album for the year 2025.
0: Okay.
2: So, you know, congratulations,
0: right,
2: man.
1: Big up to Billboard again. You know, big up to Billboard. Yeah, man. Yeah, man.
3: So that song, I kept hearing. I never heard nothing like that. It was the greatest song I ever heard in my life.
1: Serious?
3: I'm dead serious.
1: The greatest
3: this
1: song.
3: The greatest.
1: Wow.
3: The melody.
1: You heard it here first.
3: The melody. I hope you find someone else.
1: Genius.
0: To love you.
1: Genius.
0: Like I do.
3: Yeah, and what he really saying is like, I probably can't love you the way you need to be, and you probably need to be with somebody else.
1: Definitely.
0: And is that what I think that means? Okay.
3: You should find the person that's going to love you the best.
0: But in the meantime, wait.
3: In the meantime, we're going to have a great time.
0: Okay, is that a fact, Trilogy?
1: You know, I feel like that's the beauty of music. Like you can take whatever meaning.
0: He's good.
1: You want. And yes, I good. Yes, I good. No, but I feel like, you know, you can listen to the music and, you know, take whatever message you want from it, you know, and it's just one of those things where lightning strike on that day.
0: We need the woman answer to that.
3: No, you don't. We good.
1: Yeah,
3: good.
1: Yeah, we good. I mean, yeah, man. Let us have something. Angela, let us have something.
0: Y'all have everything. Y'all have everything.
3: No, let us have something.
0: All right, Trilogy is here. This was Mano's favorite song last year, this year, someone else. He is an international superstar, and he is also Billboard's Artist of the Month for April. We have more when we come back because he's also undergone a lot of different things. He actually just beat cancer, and he's going to talk about that. It's Way Up.
4: I fly with the stars in the skies. I am no longer trying to survive.

0: this.
1: One of the most famous women in radio. We're talking about Angela Yee.
2: You're way up with Angela Yee.
3: Please believe that.
4: What's up? It's Way Up with Angela Yee. My guy Mano is here. And you know I always got to surprise my boy. So we have an artist here, Trilogy, who's joined us. The song Someone Else is one of Mano's favorite songs. It's inspiring what you've been through. And I just want to touch on that somewhat because you did go through chemotherapy. And you've beaten cancer. So congratulations to that.
5: Congrats, brother.
6: Right. Thank you so
4: much. And you shared your journey with people.
6: Appreciate it. Yeah, man. I mean, it was a period of difficulty. You know, I was actually coming from a show with Patrice Roberts in New York. And then I feel something in my neck. And then my stepfather is a doctor. And so he was very adamant that I check it out because, you know better, you know.
4: Yeah.
6: Thank God for real, because if not for him, I would have just...
4: That it was probably just something,
6: not,
4: no big deal.
6: And I would just go. And he was adamant that I check it out. And one thing led to another, test, after visit to the hospital. And I got the news in July. And from since then, you know, try to work to make myself get better. You know, I lost like 20 something pounds. I was chubby. I went on a fast for 21 days.
4: That so, type of person. I can't
7: that,
4: even imagine.
7: That actually helped,
4: like,
7: though.
6: Yeah, I feel it did help. Yeah,
7: because the food is the problem.
6: Yep.
4: The breaking down of the food, your organs can just kind of replenish themselves, just get their strength back.
6: Exactly, because and I'm not no health expert, you know, but just researching and doing the work for myself and seeing what was going on. I read that you know, your body takes so much energy just to digest food.
4: Right. Exactly.
6: So the moment you give your body a break not to digest food, it gets a chance to repair and replenish a lot of areas in your body, you know, because the body is supposed to heal itself.
4: And lastly, I want to say, like you said, get yourself checked out. If you feel like there's something wrong, something amiss,
6: definitely.
4: Just like you, just make sure you go and go to the doctor. A lot of times we could be hesitant to do things like that.
6: Definitely.
4: Well, thank you so much to Trilogy for joining us. And when we come back, we have a recap because we are in St. Thomas. We're in the U.S. Virgin Islands, just had Carnival, and we got a recap for you. It's Way Up.

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1: Turn me on.
2: What's up? It's Way Up at Angela Yee. I'm here. Jasmine Brand is here.
3: Mano's here.
2: Let's talk about Carnival yesterday and our outfits.
4: Look at all those wings y'all be wearing.
2: First of all, it's a mission. We got to like get ready hours in advance to be able to figure it all out.
3: It's definitely a thing.
2: But it's also fun because I'll tell you this. The way it's set up is all the ladies are together and we're all helping each other.
3: Yes.
2: Can you tie this string? Can you do this, tie that?
3: Shout
2: How do you put
3: Randy.
2: This on?
3: Randy gets me together every year.
4: Yeah. Y'all really have a lot going on. Y'all got those wings on the back, those head pieces. Like, it's hard
2: we're
4: to
2: We're doing
4: get by,
2: all this.
4: Y'all.
2: And you know what y'all are doing?
3: Nothing.
4: I get smacked in the face every now and then.
2: Well, you're too close then. But while you guys are having breakfast, we are figuring it out. We're doing our makeup.
3: Hair.
2: And I want to say a lot of us try to get ready in advance as far as starving ourselves so we can fit into our outfits.
3: I try to cut back a little bit. I'm not going to lie.
2: But I want to say also, even if you choose not to, Carnival is so special because it's come as you are.
3: No judgment.
2: It's a no judgment place for real.
3: Yep.
2: You get to come there. It don't matter what you're looking like, how old you are, what ethnicity you are. You just come out and have a good time and let it all,
3: hang out.
2: Let it all hang out, baby.
3: Yep.
2: Okay? Because we're here for a good time. And as Manny would say,
4: well, good time, not a long time.
2: I knew it. I knew you were going to do that. I knew
4: that. Here.
2: But yeah, so that's all Carnival. Make sure you check us all out on our social media pages because we're posting a whole lot. And when we come back, Burr Simmons is going to be here. He's actually, he actually grew up here in St. Thomas. Seven Streeter is out here for her first time ever in St. Thomas.
3: Okay.
2: And she came at the right time for Carnival. It's Way Up.

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21: Scattered showers, even a few thunderstorms possible this Monday morning. We trend drier, breezy, and warmer in the afternoon with highs in the upper 70s. Lows near 60 tonight. More rain coming our way tomorrow. That's your WLKY forecast. I'm Matt Milosevic.
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6: It's Way Up with Angela Yee, and I am so excited to be out here with two people who I've known for such a long time, and we're in St. Thomas, and what a better place to unite. Verse Simmons is here with us.
7: What's up?
6: And my girl, Seven Streeter, is here.
8: What's going on, sis? Hi.
6: But Verse, another thing that you just wrote, and we've been playing this song to death that you worked on, Young Miami.
7: Young Miami, spin that. Yeah. We had a great time. We had a great time creating it. We had a great time creating that, and we did it in Miami.
8: Killed that.
7: And we have a bunch more records coming with her, too, so it's time to go.
6: And Seven, we've been watching you on TV also.
8: Thank you.
6: You're definitely a hitmaker. What was that experience like doing reality TV for you? But it was a professional reality TV.
8: It was professional. It was a good time. I felt like it was purposeful. I've always said I never wanted to get in front of the camera that way unless it was purposeful. So being on Netflix with Harvey Mason Jr. and my peers who I respect, and showing people the artwork of just writing songs and creating records, it was amazing. I had a great time. So if you haven't seen Hitmakers on Netflix, check it out.
6: You know what? I feel like for both of you, the trajectory of being an artist but also being behind the scenes, you guys are like similar so much in that way. And Verse, I want to say, even for like the Young Miami, when you think about that, I saw people criticizing it at first, but now everyone loves it.
7: Now everybody loves it. Yeah, because they don't know what they want, really. You got to kind of show them. You got to show them what they want. Like, nobody wasn't asking us our opinion when Michael was making his stuff. He just did his stuff. And then you end up loving it. So I feel like as a creative, I feel like I'm blessed to know what people want and what people want to hear.
8: Yes,
7: and I just try to go that way. You know what I'm saying? Get them what they want, and still, at the same time, you didn't even know you wanted that.
6: Right. Mm-hmm.
7: I'm not trying to really please you in the sense of giving you what you already had. I'm trying to
6: expand. Leading you.
7: Yeah, I want to lead you.
8: Come on now.
6: Now, Verse, coming home for you, what does that do for you? Like, coming to St. Thomas, coming to Carnival, and now you're doing this event, which I assume is going to be an annual thing.
7: Absolutely, yes. For me, it's a recharge. Yeah, with Island Girls Love R&B, this, again, it gives me something else to bring to the Virgin Islands, another experience. I've been trying to figure out something I could do here and kind of, like, include my friends and my influence and make something that's powerful here, and I think I kind of found a thing, especially because R&B is becoming a real conversation again. So
6: Was R&B ever out the conversation though? It wasn't for me.
7: There was a little. No, for the real purists, no. But like, they were giving us a hard time.
8: For a tiny bit, you know. Yeah. But the heart needs it. The spirit needs it. R&B sings about the things that we go through and how we're feeling, and you know, we're feeling and going through a lot these days. So I think
6: Seven
8: that's kind of
6: feeling
8: why
6: it too. I want to say, my friend. Pouring them emotions.
8: Amen.
7: I had a friend that came up to us yesterday, and they was like, they came to Seven, you helped me through so much of my breakups.
8: Come on.
7: You helped me through so much. I was like, that's what it's about.
8: That's what it's about.
6: Yeah. Well, you helping a lot of people get to them scamming ass. Let's that, y'all. That's what I'm saying.
7: Yes,
6: for
7: sure.
6: It's for every mood we're feeling, right?
8: Hey,
6: for
8: listen,
6: sure.
8: We need it all.
6: I look forward to having y'all on lip service in the future, too. Yes. We gotta link back up again.
8: Yes. I love the lip service.
6: And Seven, you ready?
8: I'm ready. It's been a little minute, but I'm ready now.
6: Well, that was Verse Simmons and Seven Streeter joining us. And let me tell y'all, they got hits upon hits upon hits. Maybe some that you didn't even know that they wrote. And when we come back, we got our girl Cassie Young joining us. She's got a bad in the kitchen. It's out right now, and she's going to teach us how to make dumplings. But we're out here in St. Thomas. It's Way Up.

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3: You vibing way up with Angela Yee.

What's up? It's Way Up with Angela Yee, and my girl Cassie's gonna be joining us. She has a book out right now called Bad B*** in the Kitchen. You gotta follow Cassie Young Money. Also, Swaggy C is here, and she's from Brooklyn just like me, and we're out here in St. Thomas. And when I tell you this girl is lit, she's a personality, and I mean, we are just having a good time, and we're gonna recap all of that. Carnival was yesterday. It's Way Up.

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20: After a soggy start, we are trending drier, breezy, and warmer with numbers climbing to about 80 this afternoon. Then we're staying mainly cloudy overnight with a few showers further north and a low of 61. That's your WLKY weather forecast. I'm meteorologist Mo Rose.
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25: What's going on, fellow sports fans? It's Andy West. Let's take a look back on this day in sports history, May 4th. We'll start off today in 1966, where Willie Mays would pass Mel Ott for the most home runs in a career in the National League when he hit his 512th. Mel Ott had held the record for 29 years. Jumping ahead, today in 1994, Charles Barkley scores 56 points, including a playoff record 38 in the first half, to lead the Phoenix Suns to a 140-133 victory over the Golden State Warriors. The Suns would lose in the next round to the eventual champs, the Houston Rockets. And today in 2018, Dodger rookie Walker Buehler and a trio of Los Angeles relievers combined for the franchise's 23rd no-hitter and a 4-0 victory over the Padres in the opener of a neutral site series in Monterrey, Mexico. In just his third start in the majors, Buehler went 6 innings before 3 Dodgers relievers closed it out.
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4: 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It's me and my girl, Jasmine Brand.
5: Yes.
4: Oh, and we have a special guest with us who's been hanging out with us. Oh, we've really been hanging out with you.
5: Yes.
4: At the same time.
6: I've been hanging with y'all. I can't hang.
5: We're your plus two.
6: I'm trying. I'm hanging.
4: And Cassie, I was looking forward to seeing you on this trip because you have a book out, Bad in the Kitch.
6: That's right.
4: And I follow you on Instagram and look at all of your cooking and your recipes.
6: We're going to do something. We're going to do a dumpling party.
5: Y'all have to.
4: But I want to talk to you just about this journey because you putting out a cookbook, you doing all this cooking content, that wasn't even something you necessarily knew was going to go viral the way that it did.
6: No, not at all. Just started posting, just started doing stuff. And look at where we are.
5: How long have you been doing the food content?
6: Content-wise, maybe 3-4 years.
5: Okay.
6: But I've been cooking all my life.
4: Yeah. Okay.
6: And I just didn't think that I was going to post it.
4: You've been here at Carnival a couple of times now.
6: Yep.
4: So tell me what your favorite part of Carnival is in St. Thomas.
6: I think it's Juve.
4: I think
6: because everyone is so on a lack of sleep, energy, food, malnourished, but then we pop out on the truck.
5: Sounds awful, actually.
6: Right, it does sound awful. And you're like, I don't know how I will survive this, but then you get on the truck and it is the best time ever. Nothing else matters.
5: Yeah.
6: You know?
5: Yeah.
4: But Carnival is a different beast. You always look fly in your costume.
6: Thank you, as do you.
4: Thank you. I'm just, listen, I'd be like, don't take no pictures of me next to Cassie.
6: Please.
5: Yes, I'm agreeing with that.
6: Cassie, do you have a
5: workout plan? You have a regimen, or do you just watch what you eat?
4: Because I always feel like as a chef,
5: the balance is hard.
6: I do a lot to look regular because I can't put the fork down. I wouldn't say I limit myself, but I definitely try to get in my nutrients and vegetables when I can. Like, especially on this trip, I'm making sure I get my vegetables when I can. My protein, water, steps.
5: Okay.
4: What's your favorite food out here?
6: I got to give it to the fried snapper so far.
4: Okay. Ooh. Cassie, young money. All right, well, make sure you follow her. Make sure you get Bad in the Kitch. And make sure you follow when she comes over my house because why have a friend who can cook that's not going to come cook, right?
5: I know that's right.
6: You haven't, that's what they all say.
4: Oh, there's a lot of pressure on you,
6: girl. I want to taste.
4: Just be glad. Ooh. Okay, ooh, that's for lip service.
6: Yeah.
4: Well, thank you, Cassie. Next up, our girl Swaggy C is going to be joining us. And she has definitely been lit on this trip as in the past. There's things that she's done that she don't even remember. We're going to talk about it. It's Way Up.
7: Shine bright like a diamond. Shine bright like a diamond.

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1: One of the most famous women in radio. We're talking about Angela Yee.
2: Your Way Up with Angela Yee.
0: Please believe that.
3: What's up? It's Way Up with Angela Yee. I'm here with Jasmine Brand.
4: Yes.
3: And we are on this carnival trip to St. Thomas.
4: Okay.
3: Oh, it wouldn't be complete if our girl Swaggy C wasn't here with us.
5: Wow. Wouldn't it be complete?
3: No, it would not.
5: What an honor.
3: Because we actually have a really good time with you.
5: No, I have a really good time with you guys.
3: What would you say has been the highlight for you of this particular trip so far?
5: Saltfish pâtés.
4: Ooh. Okay. Food.
5: Yeah, food. Always food.
4: Yesterday, I don't know if you remember this, at the village last night, Swaggy was so enjoying herself. She stood up on the thing and she was like having her own video, and they were like, she got to get down.
5: They kicked me out.
3: Oh, yeah,
5: I got suspended.
3: You got kicked out. Now, I want to say, a lot of people have been suspended from things. Mano is no longer
5: suspended. Yeah.
3: Allowed on the jet skis.
4: Yeah.
3: You're no longer.
5: He suspended his license. Shout out to Busy Signal, though. That's what it was. That's why I was acting up, because, you know, the Brooklyn comes out.
3: I do want to say, in the village, Busy Signal was the last performance, and his time slot was 1:30. I was like, how are we going to do this? And then get up and go to work. And we did manage.
5: Yeah, that's professionalism at its finest.
3: To make it happen. Now, another thing you've been doing on this trip, and earlier I was talking to Verse Simmons and Seven Streeter, and your song right now that Verse Simmons actually helped write is Young Miami.
5: Oh, that's my favorite song right now.
4: How's it go, Swaggy?
5: Spin that.
3: Oh, my.
5: That's all I can say.
3: Now, now you are from Brooklyn, Swaggy. Have you ever scammed? That's a yes.
4: I didn't know you were going there.
5: You know what? People thought I was a scammer growing up, but I never scammed, though.
4: No?
5: I never hit any licks. None of that.
4: Kind of disappointed.
3: No,
5: I hung out with the scammers, though, so I didn't need a scam. You know, you always got a plug.
4: Yeah.
3: Well, that's how good she is. She won't even admit it now. Okay.
5: Why would I ever admit this?
3: Now, here's another thing. Have you ever bought anything from a scammer?
5: Absolutely. Every time.
4: Of course you should.
5: Yeah, it's boosting.
3: Of course you should.
4: It's only right. Yeah, it's only right.
5: Going that Goyard bag.
3: Have you ever bought something that you thought was real and later on found out it was fake?
5: Absolutely.
3: That is right there the problem with buying from a scammer.
4: Yeah, it is. Yeah. You don't know.
5: You don't know. You have to check all the tags, and even when you check the tags, it's still...
4: Some of them are really good, though, so it's kind of hard to
3: tell. Until you go to Hermes and try to get your bracelet fixed, and then they say, we don't even make this color.
5: Yeah, see, I don't go that far. That was crazy. Back in the day, I probably bought some Pradas that were, you know...
4: They were Nadas.
5: They was Nadas.
3: But anyway, Swaggy, we are going back to New York today, so back to the real world, back to Brooklyn, but I just want to say that I really do enjoy always having us on the same trips together.
4: Yeah.
3: We have a good time.
5: These trips are the times of my lives. So thank you, Yee. Thank you, Way Up. Shout out to the Virgin Islands, Ayana, Deesh. Y'all be holding it down.
3: Ben Wrightover.
5: If it don't end with an A.
3: It's Way Up. When we come back, we are going to recap some things that have happened over this past weekend. You heard some of them here.
4: Mm-hmm.
3: I'll give you a little spoiler. Somebody said they were going to destroy all of us. And I feel like this was Swaggy's fault. We also have Ian Turnbull joining us. He is the director of festivals, and he's going to talk about what he's been doing. And it's not just St. Thomas Festival. It's St. Corey, St. John, and St. Thomas. That's three festivals, but right now we're in St. Thomas. It's Way Up.
6: 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Ride this, or you sit on my
7: Let's
6: lap.
7: Go.
6: Spread them cheeks, let me see that. Shake that, like you out of control. That thing till your throat gets sore. Bend it on down, put your face on the floor. That till your legs can't stand. High freak with the word in a hand.

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0: What's up? It's Way Up with Angela Yee.
1: Way Up.
0: Jasmine Brandon Maino are here.
2: Yes.
0: And when we come back, I got to talk about Maino threatening us.
2: Oh, my God.
1: You know what?
0: On the same time as Chip to destroy us. I want to know how this was going to happen.
1: I had to been defending my life.
0: Carnival was yesterday. It

0: line with. Yeah. I'll freak, freak like no one has ever made you feel. Yeah.
1: We about to do this.
2: Yeah.
3: Yo.
4: More Way Up with Angela Yee on now.
5: You know who it is.
3: What's up? It's Way Up with Angela Yee. I'm here with Jasmine, Brandon, Mano.
6: We here.
3: Yeah. And we are blessed to be here.
6: Yes, we are for sure.
5: Girl, you guys are really blessed to be here.
6: What? Because you're here?
5: Because you could have been destroyed.
3: Now, so we went to go eat at Cutlass and Kane.
5: Yes.
3: Shout out to them. Food was amazing. Mm-hmm. The only thing that did happen was, Mano, we have footage of you threatening to destroy us.
5: Allegedly.
3: What is that about?
5: I don't know what happened. I mean,
6: he went on like a 5-minute monologue about it too.
3: But that's like a.
5: Was it all of y'all though? Because I seen it was swaggy.
3: But this is what makes a trip fun. When you can go with all your friends, one of them threatens to destroy you, you don't take it seriously.
5: And then you don't get destroyed.
3: And then we go to work.
5: Right. Yeah. Should be happy. You survived it. Yeah.
3: But no, we did survive.
6: You know what, Andrew?
3: Carnival.
6: We always catch Mano sleeping, and I think it started when we caught him sleeping at the dinner table.
3: Okay.
6: Amongst friends.
3: Yeah.
6: That's what started it.
3: I want to ask you, though, what it's been like having your son on this trip, because Zane is here with you. This is his first time.
5: It's great. I like to have him here because I want him to get closer to his roots, you know, and I don't know if he fully appreciates it, though.
6: Mm-hmm. Well, you know? Would you at his age?
5: Yeah, he's okay. 23. He's grown. He's OG.
6: He's a YN. Yeah.
3: He's FaceTiming back home while he's here. But I get
5: it. We saw our cousin yesterday. It was just like, you know, it was a big thing for me. So I want him to see this.
6: That's dope.
5: You know, spend some time with me and, you know, have a vacation. You know, we got to have that balance.
6: Yeah.
3: But what I think from all of this, what I love is the fact that when I was growing up, my mom is from Montserrat, and we would go there every single summer, every single Christmas, and spend time there. It is really important to see where your family is, where you can go back home to, and if you have children, to be able to bring them there, because these are experiences that right now, he might be like, Dad's corny. But later on...
6: Dad's corny.
5: Yeah, he could have never said that.
3: Later on...
5: In life.
6: He could never say his dad's
5: ever.
6: Corny.
3: Okay. He's going to appreciate all of this. So I do want to say I commend you on that, because it was so important for you to get him to come.
5: Absolutely.
3: He dissed you last year. This year he's here.
5: Had no time for me. Stood me up.
6: I don't blame him.
3: All right. Well, listen. When we come back, we have the director of festivals joining us. Ian Turnbull is going to be here. And he's going to give us some insight on the things that he's done to prepare for a festival, not just here in St. Thomas, but also St. Croix and St. John. Mm-hmm. And what he thinks is some of the highlights for anybody that wants to come out to St. Thomas Carnival. Make sure you listen up, because we're getting it straight from the source. It's Way Up.

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21: After a soggy start, we are trending drier, breezy, and warmer with numbers climbing to about 80 this afternoon. Then we're staying mainly cloudy overnight with a few showers further north and a low of 61. That's your WLKY weather forecast. I'm meteorologist Mo Rose.
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31: 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That till your legs can't stand. 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
1: One of the most famous women in radio. We're talking about Angela Yee.
2: Your Way Up with Angela Yee.
0: Please believe that.
3: What's up? It's Way Up with Angela Yee. I'm here. Jasmine Brand is here. Mano's here.
4: Yes.
3: And we are so appreciative to be here. I want to say
5: absolutely.
3: That.
5: Absolutely. Y'all should really appreciate life after almost getting destroyed.
4: But yes. Oh, my God. You
3: destroyed us.
4: Mano, please.
3: But here we are thriving and surviving. Mm-hmm. But we do have Ian Turnbull joining us. He is the director of festivals, and he has really helped reshape and transform the U.S. Virgin Islands carnival scene. We're going to talk about the experiences and the impact that he has helped shape. It's Way Up.

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1: Turn me up.
2: Here we go again.
3: This is Way Up with Angela Yee.
4: What's up? It's Way Up at Angela Yee. I'm here with Jasmine Brand.
5: Yes.
4: Ooh, and the man of the hour is here. The director of festivals, Ian Turnbull, is here. How are you feeling after Carnival, after Juve, after the Village, after the horse races?
6: Yeah, well, you know, I still haven't gotten like a full day's rest yet. So it's kind of, you know. But the rest of the week, I'm sure I'm going to, you know, get the rest I need.
4: There's three of these that he has to play in St. Croix, St. John, and St. Thomas. I was at St. Croix. We went for the first time.
5: Yeah.
4: And it also happened to be my birthday. Yeah. It also happened to be New Year's.
5: Happened to be every year.
4: Thank you for that.
6: The stars aligned, right?
5: Yeah.
4: What was your favorite event this year?
6: This year, my favorite event actually was Juve. It was a total vibe. You know, I took a wine,
4: Ooh. Keep
6: some wine, drank some wine.
4: Fast wine or slow wine?
5: So you got to enjoy to enjoy yourself a little bit more at Juve this year.
6: Yeah, this year I kind of enjoyed myself, and you know, I still have to be on point. But this one, I was able to be on point and still have a good time.
4: Yeah. Did you get hosed down?
6: Yeah, we was in like a cart.
4: I feel like they aimed at us. I'm not going to lie. Can we do something about that?
6: I was like, assault, right?
4: St. John is next?
6: Yeah, St. John is next.
5: For St. John, is there Juve for that too? Is it just like here?
6: So yeah, St. John has a Juve. It's a little bit more premeditated.
5: Okay.
6: It's planned out. The Juve in St. Thomas and St. Croix are just like free for all.
5: Yes. Okay.
6: But the Juve in
4: yes,
6: St. John is like more organized chaos.
5: Nice.
6: So that's going to be a good vibe. But this year in St. John, we're actually going to do like a beach party.
4: The most beautiful beach in the world in St. John.
5: Yeah. That makes sense.
4: Right now I'm talking to Ian Turnbull, the director of festivals for the U.S. Virgin Islands. We always come out here. We have a good time.
5: Yeah.
4: The unity is amazing. But I also think it's a great place to showcase local artists. Yeah. From the U.S. Virgin Islands.
6: It's actually part of the mission, right? So it can't just be one dynamic, you know, of just the partying. Because I believe with Caribbean carnivals, what takes it outward is the music, right?
5: Yeah,
6: so, you know, people like Shaw HP, Adamo, you know, Rudy Live, all of the artists that we have, Pumpa, it helps the situation. And so, you know, we support them as much as we can and, you know.
4: Yes, my name ends with an A.
6: Hey. Ben Raitova.
4: Hey, and on that note, Ian is turned up. Well, enjoy your cigars, enjoy your tequila, enjoy the beach, and we thank you for all the work that you put in, because you got some more work to do. St. John is up next in St. Croix, and then we do this again next year.
5: Then we're back.
6: I agree, and thank you all for having me. It's Way Up.
4: All right, well, thank you so much to Ian Turnbull for joining us, and he is the director of festivals. You can watch all of this on my YouTube channel, Way Up with Yee. See the lovely background that we have here. We're on the waterfront right now. We should do this every day. And when we come back, this is your show, so you have the last word.

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1: Here's the last word on Way Up with Angela Yee.
3: What's up? It's Way Up with Angela Yee. I'm here. Jasmine Brand is here.
4: Yes.
3: Mano's here.
5: New Mano.
3: Back to reality today after the show. We are headed home.
5: Yeah.
4: There's no place like home.
5: Headed home so you can tell us some secrets.
3: Oh, my gosh. Mano.
5: Yep.
3: If you had to leave us with a final thought from this trip, what would you say?
5: Be great and go for Johnny Kick.
3: Okay, I like that. That's a bar.
5: Yes.
3: What about you, Jasmine?
4: I would say is how's it go, Mano? It's always us, never them.
5: Always us, never them.
4: Yep.
3: Unless it's a crime, it's always them, never us.
4: Yes. For right. sure.
6: For sure. Oh my God. Yeah.
3: And for me, I would say just make sure. Is that called snitching?
5: Yeah, you are nuts, though.
6: That's a crime. You know, it's always them. Never us.
3: I ain't do it.
5: Yeah.
3: But I do want to say as a final thought, just how important it is to enjoy your life, to travel whenever you have the opportunity to do so. If your girl is planning a trip, don't leave her hanging to go alone. Like, buy that flight, because sometimes you know how somebody's trying to plan a trip.
4: Yeah.
3: And everybody says, I'm going to go, and then no one buys their ticket.
5: No, but let her go with her friends sometimes.
3: Buy that ticket. Come to Carnival.
5: Yeah.
3: Enjoy yourself. No worries. It's so much fun. It's really safe, which I think is important too.
4: You don't need
3: a passport to come here. So it's nice. It's
5: Let
3: quick.
5: It come to
3: it's beautiful. Weather's been amazing.
4: And the people are lovely.
3: Mm-hmm.
5: And wine.
3: And don't fight over no man, okay?
4: Where'd that come from?
5: What?
3: Because I was just thinking about if these girls come on a trip and they run into Mano. And
4: that makes sense now.
3: Yeah, that's
4: makes
3: why.
4: Perfect sense.
3: You know, in my mind, things go really far ahead. But again, we're headed back to the States. Thank you again, Ayana. And you know I have to say, Ben Wright's over.
1: Going way up.
7: Turn up.
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1: Yay, Travis Scott, Miss E-Class here, holding you down. Roll 93.1, good afternoon and happy Monday, boo. Got some Pretty Ricky on the way. And I'm going to tell you how you can get to the money, okay? Make sure you lock in. Here's Baby Keem, Kendrick, and Mo Boyd with Good Flirts, friend.

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0: 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I was about to, but you convinced us. Should I decorate her walls or log off to Pinterest? 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

0: I remember when I found out Pretty Ricky wasn't just one person and they were a group. I was confusion, boo. Miss E-Class here doing what I do. Real 93.1, the beat of Louisville. But baby, that song and their songs were on repeat. 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

Metro booming future right there. It's Miss E-Class here holding you down. Roll 93.1 on the way. Got some Belly Gang and YK Knees. 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

0: Christopher Maurice Brown, the C-Class, holding you down. Road 93.1, the beat of Louisville on the way. Got some Dave and Tim's, okay? But listen, friends, Derby Weekend did what Derby Weekend does. Gave us fashion, fun, folks outside, and a little bit of history, too. Shout out to Golden Tempo, took the win. And the real headline, though, the trainer, Cherie DeVoe, became the first woman to ever train a Derby winner. Come on, history. Come on, women doing a thing. And listen, Golden Tempo was a long shot, too. So if you put a little something on that horse, congrats, because you might have walked away with more than just memories and sore feet. You feel me? Now, for everybody else who did not win anything, but did win a weekend full of vibes, mint juleps, cute outfits, and questionable decisions, I hope you made it to work today, friend, because Derby Weekend is cute until that Monday alarm starts judging you. Did you win anything? Or are you just recovering from living your best life? 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
2: 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Who the f*** is that? 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

0: Cole, Huda is you. Miss E Class doing what I do. 93.1 on the way. Got the baby and your midday motivation for the day. Tap in with me, his little Uzi.
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0: and clutching my pearls. Balance, okay. It's the B-Class, putting that class in your day. Real 93.1, the beat of Louisville. On the way, got some Ye and Travis Scott, but it's time for your midday motivation for the day. All right, friend, let's be real for a second. Finances are hitting a little different. Every time you turn around, it's something. Bills going up, prices going up, unexpected expenses, and it can feel like you're doing everything right, but still playing catch up. Hear me when I say this, though. You are not failing. You're navigating. There's a difference. This season might require you to move a little differently, too. Budget tighter, plan smarter, say no more often, and that's okay. That's not lack. That's strategy. And don't let social media fool you either. Everybody ain't balling like they say they are. Some people are just better at posting than managing. So take a breath. Focus on what you can control. Celebrate the small wins, because paid bills, even the ones that stretched you, that's still a win, friend.
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1: Yeah, yeah. Ooh. Yeah. Sis got blah boy, sis got blah boy. 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

0: Hey, Lonnie, Miss E-Class here. Rule 93.1 on the way. Got some Mariah the Scientist, and we're going to talk about these airlines real quick. Here's Young Money and Lloyd.
1: I can make your bed rock, girl. 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

0: Burning Blue, Miss E-Class doing what I do. Real 93.1, the beat of Louisville on the way. Got some Johnny Venus, keep it light and rock with it. But let's talk about these airlines real quick. So Spirit Airlines, of course, you heard the news. They shut down after 34 years on Saturday, boo. But the way they did it is what has everybody talking. It was so abrupt. Like, if you have a flight today, sorry, we're done. Like, it's a wrap. It's over. Like, what? You know, employees, livelihoods at stake. You know, it's just a lot. I feel like the rollout should have been totally different. But then again, I don't know anything on the back end, friend. And then other airlines are stepping in to help out. But still, it's just a whole lot, a whole lot of. And speaking of other airlines, United Airlines yesterday, things got a little too real. Near Newark Airport, a plane coming in for a landing actually hit a bakery delivery truck and a light pole. No injuries aboard. The driver of the delivery truck was taken to the hospital with non-life-threatening injuries. He's since been released. But still, it's a lot of eyebrows being raised and a lot of questions that need answers, okay? Get
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0: Christopher Maurice Brown. 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

Class here. You know what's up. We're 93.1 on the way. Got some Junior Mafia, and we're going to talk about the Met Gala goes down tonight. So I got you. Just keep it locked. Here's Trap Dickie and Key Glock.

0: Get money. That was my cut. Miss E Class here. Roll 93.1, the beat of Louisville on the way. Got some J. Cole, so stay close. And we're going to see money today. I'm talking about at the Met Gala, okay? It's going down tonight. Red carpet kicks off live on E, 6 p.m. Eastern. And this year's theme is costume art, with the dress code being fashion is art. So expect these looks to be less cute outfit and more walking museum exhibit, okay? The whole idea is designers using the body as a canvas. So, yeah, I'm expecting drama, creativity, and a few looks that's going to have us confused yet intrigued. Now, let's talk about power in the room. Beyoncé serving as co-chair alongside Nicole Kidman, Venus Williams, and more. So you already know it's giving elite. And the guest list? Oh, the guest list is giving, baby. The girls are outside tonight. Now tell me, are you here for the fashion or just the memes that come after? Talk to me on the talk back in the free iHeartRadio app.
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0: Tisha. The C-Class here, holding you down. Run 93.1 on the way. Got some headbands so you can do your dance, friend. It's Don Toliver with Body.
1: Oh my God, Josh, can I try on your glasses?

0: The beat of Louisville on the way. Got some Baby Keem, Kendrick, and Momo. And speaking of Kanye and Father Northwest said, I'm outside. And she meant it, all right? At just 12 years old, she dropped her first debut EP, North Forever. Now, this is a 6-track project, and they're saying it blends punk energy with her rap influences. So, it's not giving Kitty Bop. It's giving I Got Something to Say. She's already popped up on tracks with Ye and Twigs before, but this right here, this is her first full project. And of course, her parents, Ye and Kim Kardashian, both showed support at her LA rollout event separately because, you know. And she's not slowing down either. She's set to hit the stage next month at Summer Smash in Chicago. Now, let me ask you this. Are we here for North stepping into her own lane this early, or are you like, eh, I don't know. Talk to me. 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

0: like this. 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

Chris Brown. Residuals, my C-Class holding you down. Real 93.1 on the way. Got the baby, and I'm trying to get you in to see Juvie, friend. Tell you more in 7 minutes. Tap in.

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0: from Louisville coming up. I got some Leon Thomas and Future, but I'll tell you what else is coming up. Juvie is bringing the Boiling Point Tour to Mercury Ballroom this Saturday, May 9th, okay? And we're getting you in, friend. 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

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Miss E-Class here, getting you together. 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Got some Chris Brown and Bryson Tiller. 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

I'm Bryson Tiller. 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Miss E-Class here. 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And okay, one movie came in and cleared the box office this weekend, and it might not be what you expected. 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
5: 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Who the f*** is that? It's a 9-1-0 number, so you know it's that.

0: I do. Roy 93.1, the beat of Louisville, boo. On the way, got some Coi Leray and Youngboy Never Broke Again. But listen, friend, The Devil Wears Prada 2 said that's all at the box office this weekend. The sequel pulled in $77 million, friend. Globally, $233 million. Yes, they showed up. And get this, this is the biggest opening weekend of Meryl's entire career. Icon, okay? Now, the Michael biopic, yes, My Michael, came in second with $54 million in its second weekend, still holding strong. So clearly, folks were in somebody's theater this weekend, because Super Mario Galaxy came in third, Project Hail Mary in fourth, Hokum sliding in at number five. I'm just trying to go see Michael biopic again, all right? What about you, though? Did you go check out The Devil Wears Prada 2? Yes, no, maybe so. Get at me, boo. Slide in them DMs or use that Red Talk back on the free iHeartRadio app.
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2: What a do about?
1: Yes, sir. We are in here, man. Hey, coming up, James, it is a sad day. Southwest Airlines has been cooked for about a year now with their new policies. Frontier, I feel like, is the Waffle House of the sky.
2: Frontier is definitely the worst one, just to be clear.
1: Well, the second worst one is going away forever. We're going to tell you what's going on with Spirit Airlines up next. Keep it locked.

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2: What it do, bro?
1: This is a sad day, man, all right? Listen, as much as I hate Spirit Airlines and everything that's Spirit Airline related, every once in a while, Spirit Airlines will come through in the clutch when you need like a cheap $35 flight to Las Vegas. Unfortunately, Spirit Airlines is ceasing to exist. They have officially suspended operations and will be shutting down, James.
2: Oh, Lord, man. First of all, you said $35 as if they ain't got hidden fees is going to bump them tickets up to $232.
1: Now, if I get on a Spirit Airlines flight, I'm getting on with me, myself, and I, and whatever's in my pockets.
2: They charge for oxygen. Remember that? There's a hidden fee for that.
1: That's crazy. I did not realize it has been around since 1992.
2: Crashes, right?
1: Just couldn't survive. Yeah, no crashes. And the crazy part is that there's like footage of like people who were trying to get their boarding pass reprinted as like recent as like 2 days ago. And the like Spirit Airlines attendant were like, look, we ran out of paper. We can't give you a boarding pass. That was a red flag.
2: The writing is on the wall. If you're out there with no job, put on your resume that you worked for Spirit Airlines for the last 12 years as a regional manager because they can't contact them.
1: They can't contact nobody. Yeah, I worked at Spirit. I was a pilot.
2: Yeah, for sure.
1: Anyway.
2: 100%. Easy.
1: Rest in peace, Spirit Airlines, man. It was a good run, 1992 to 2026. Stay by your radio. Coming up next, we got the Daily Hate. Keep it locked.
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1: It's the Bootleg Kev Show. The Daily Hate is on the way on your Monday. If you got something you want to hate on, man, leave us a voicemail. It's that time where you call us and you tell us what's got you pissed off. 877-817-2888. That is the number. Anything you're hating on, James?
2: I'm hating on the homie because he told me Juneteenth shouldn't be a holiday. And then I woke up with a text this morning saying, May the 4th be with you. So Star Wars get a holiday, but Juneteenth can't?
1: May the 4th be with you, James.
2: No, don't say that. Don't say that.
1: By the way, both should be holidays. I mean, Juneteenth is a holiday, and May the 4th should be a holiday for all the Star Wars adults.
2: You think people should get a day off?
1: No, I don't think it's that serious.
2: There you go.
1: Anyway, yo, the Daily Hate's coming up next. Keep it locked.

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0: All right, it's time for the Daily Hate. We got a young lady who left us a voicemail. She's hating on her ex. I guess she went to his house last night. What happened?
5: So I went to visit my ex last night, and I go to bring him his baby photos and things that he left at my house so I can have full final closure with this man. I get there, and he tells me to leave and starts a big scene and pepper sprays me in front of the whole motel that he's staying at, and the security guard and everyone comes out of their house and everyone's just staring at me, not doing a goddamn thing. And that's my daily hate. I got pepper sprayed last night
0: at a motel.
6: Damn, what's going on? These meth stories is getting wild.
0: I was about to say, bro, let me tell you something. I got a whole family full of dope fiends. Shout out to my Aunt Wendy when I was growing up and she had a drug problem. She was living in motels.
6: Uh-oh.
0: There was some real crackhead activities going on. She said she went to go see her ex for some closure at a motel he was staying at.
6: It's to drop off baby photos.
0: She didn't say hotel. She said motel, and she got pepper sprayed.
6: What is going on?
0: What the hell? We hope you're fine, ma'am. Well, you obviously called. You'll be all right.
6: I'm so confused by this.
7: 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Coming up next, the end of an era. Not only did we lose Spirit Airlines in 2026, but one of the greatest television shows to ever brain rot us is going away. More on that next.
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1: 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Love & Hip Hop is ending after 15 years.
2: Now, what was more ghetto, Love & Hip Hop or Spirit Airlines?
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1: Anyway, man, coming up, we got the No Cap News. Keep it locked.
3: Ring, ring. Yeah, it's a 9-1-1 number, so you know it's that.

Come view the style of the uniproud unibomber, who maneuvered through the drama with the suit of armor. Moving calmer than the Buddha ducking funeral parlors. First the hooting, hollering, and then the shooting startup. Cue the

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2: 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That no cap news report is on deck. James, what you got?
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2: 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James got the crazy stories. We're breaking it down up next. 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
1: Giving it to you straight, no filter.
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6: Time for the No Cap News. What's going on, James?
7: All right, so a man is very upset with his lawyer because he pleaded guilty to murder. Then he got 50 years. He was promising that he was going to get a little less because he pleaded guilty to it. So once he got his sentence, he allegedly punched his lawyer. So now they're looking to add to his sentence.
6: You can't be punching lawyers out here.
7: Look, I ain't going to lie. If I pleaded guilty and y'all told me I was going to get a little less, I might be mad at my lawyer, too.
6: Yeah, I ain't going to lie. Yeah. If you're going to go to jail anyway, and I'm like, bro, I listen to your advice, I might get one off on you.
7: Because I'd rather plead innocent and then appeal for the whole time and maybe get my sentence shorter.
6: Yeah, I'm going to tell you, man, not only in criminal situations, but in life, you got to know a good lawyer. You got to figure... Having a good lawyer will change the trajectory of a lot of things for you, especially in a situation like this. Shout out to Young Thug, man.
7: Oh,
6: Young Thug is the perfect example.
7: 100%.
6: Him and ASAP Rocky.
7: But most of us can't afford a good lawyer. We got to go to Gemini and ChatGPT. So it is what it is.
6: Yeah, you got to get the Better Call Saul.
7: Nah, that's TV, brother. He's going to have you in jail for real.
6: I'll tell you what I do. I call Raffy. Anyway, stay by your radio coming
7: up
6: next. More of the Bootleg Kev Show is on the way. I'm curious, is there a red flag that you find attractive?
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1: Who you with?
0: On the couch with my favorite sinner. 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
2: What it is about?
1: Man, there was this Twitter topic about what is a red flag that should turn you off but turns you on.
2: Right.
1: And some of the comments were insane. For example, some guy went viral. He said on Twitter, a red flag that should turn him off but turns him on is a girl being pregnant.
2: Oh, Lord. Hey, there's a category on the hub for you, sir.
1: Another response that got super tons of likes. A girl said she prefers her men to be in relationships already.
2: Oh, Lord. She for the streets. What's going on here?
1: I think some people like to be the side chick.
2: Oh, a lot of people, apparently.
1: What do y'all got, man? 877-817-2888. What is that red flag that should turn you off, but it turns you on? We're taking your calls up next.

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1: It's the Bootleg Kev Show with James Andre Jefferson Jr.
2: What it about?
1: A tweet was going up on Twitter about what is a red flag that should turn you off but turns you on instead.
2: Right, right.
1: We want to hear from y'all, man. What do you got? 877-817-2888. Shout out to Jenny on the phone. Jenny, what is a red flag that turns you on but it should turn you off?
3: I like guys that ain't got no job but got all the money. That sounds crazy, I know.
1: So you like...
2: I got a cousin for you then.
1: So let me ask you something. Do you prefer drug dealers or scammers if you had to... Because it sounds like that's your dating pool.
2: Oh, Lord.
3: I love the scammers.
1: So you do like the scammers. Okay, all right.
2: Aren't you scared to be scammed, though?
3: No, they scam everybody else, but then I get paid.
2: Mm. Oh, Lord. Well, who are you? What we got going on?
1: What? She ain't got no worries. She said, as long as everybody else getting scammed, it's all good.
2: What's
1: anyway,
2: going on there?
1: 877-817-2888. Let's go to the phone lines right now. We are asking the question, what is a red flag that should turn you off, but instead turns you on? What's up?
4: Probably I would say, like, when somebody does not return my text, that actually gets me more hooked and more liking the person. I mean, like, keep me waiting a couple weeks before you respond to my text. And, you know, people call it ghosting, but I call it like
1: marinating.
4: Yeah, marinate.
1: Yeah, I'm gonna let you marinate over there and let you just, you know, think whether or not you're ever gonna hear from me again.
2: I hope the nice guys are listening. Y'all being played, texting back quick.
1: Yeah, texting back too quick. I feel like some ladies don't, like, it's like a turnoff.
2: Hey, I text back quick as hell because I'm gonna forget.
1: Yeah, but you've also been with your girl since you were 12. Exactly. So, you know, there's that. If you don't text back quick, she'll kill you.
2: Facts. That's why I'm still alive.
1: Coming up, we got to talk about it. The Michael Jackson hysteria that this movie has created is real. We're going to break it down up next. What's up with MJ? It's the Bootleg Kev Show.
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8: 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On a recent episode, they sit down with Mark Lamont Hill to hold a mirror up to our society and ask, have we learned anything?
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2: What a dope, bro.
1: Man, the release of the Michael Jackson movie has caused a whole entire generation of people to dig in and just rediscover Michael Jackson. How about this, James? Right now, Michael Jackson is the number one global digital artist in the world. He just overtook Justin Bieber.
2: Oh, he beating Justin Bieber, but did you see the conversation? Is Thriller the McDonald's of albums?
1: I'm going to be honest, I'm not the guy to ask, because I'm not the biggest Michael Jackson guy, so...
2: I was trying to catch you up there. I know what you think. You probably think it's Burger King, if anything.
1: Yeah, I'm just not the... I think Prince is better. That's just me, but hey, shout out to Michael, number one artist in the world. Coming up, it is the day before Cinco de Mayo, so we have got a taco edition of the Master Debate, which taco is the best taco? The Bootleg Kev Show. We talk about it up next.

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1: Ring, ring. Who the f*** is that? It's a non-known number, so you know it. What's that? Ha! Who the f*** is you? Who the f*** is you? Who the f*** is you?

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Moving calmer than the Buddha ducking funeral parlors. First the hooting, hollering, and then the shooting

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1: Yo, it's the Bootleg Kev Show. That's James Andre Jefferson Jr.
2: What a dope, bro.
1: Yo, it's Master Debate Monday, and we got to do it tomorrow, Cinco de Mayo.
2: Come on, man.
1: Can't believe I already got to Cinco de Mayo. It's a great excuse for white people to get drunk and make sure they feel like they're being inclusive.
2: Hey, I'm just going to eat some tacos. That's it. It is what it is.
1: It's the best day. First of all, it's also following on a Tuesday. So it's this year, man, Cinco de Mayo is on Taco Tuesday. So let's talk about it. What is the best taco?
2: It's carne asada. Simple as that.
1: And I'm going with that pastor. Shaved off the side of the taco truck with the pineapple. Dude,
2: you got to see the rotating. You got to see that.
1: I got to see it rotate.
2: Okay, okay. What about the tongue one? I don't know what that
1: lengua,
2: one is.
1: Lengua. Tacos de lengua. Tacos de tripa. There's some good ones.
2: Oh, look like at you. Duolingo paying off.
1: No, yeah, yeah. No, the lengua tacos are good too. I'm going with pastor. James got asada. What do y'all think is the goat taco? 877-817-2888. It's Master Debate Monday. It's the Bootleg Kev Show.